her association with her husband and musical compatriot Steve Lacy. She passed away just last week, August the 11th, 2026, born July 27th, 1939. I'm going to finish up with a few pieces of hers along with Steve Lacy, starting with Futurities Part 1 and a great composition of Steve Lacy's with words by Robert Creeley entitled Sad Advice. This features Steve Lacy on the soprano saxophone, Steve Potts on saxophone, George Lewis on trombone, Jeff Gardner on piano, Jean-Jacques Avenel on the bass, and Oliver Johnson on drums, and of course, Irene Abey on vocals. We're going to hear Sad Advice to kick off this Irene Abey set, and then we'll hear Somebody Special and Gay Paribop. But let's start Irene Abey and Sad Advice here on the A-Train.

If it isn't fun, don't do it. You'll have to do enough that isn't. Some sad advice from Irene Abey in the company of Steve Lacy from Futurities, words by Robert Creeley and music by Steve Lacy. Then we heard Somebody Special, Steve Lacy and Brian Geisen, songs on the Haddart record label in 1981, and finished up from the same recording with Gay Paribop. Saying goodbye to the late Irene Abey, born July the 27th, 1939, passed away last week, August the 11th, 2026. Well, that's just about all the time we have for the A-Train radio program for another Friday afternoon. I'm going to take things out with Linda Mahan O and Melissa Aldana, a brand new release, just released today, in fact. It's called Beneath Lifted Skies on the Biophilia record label. And in anticipation of Charlie Parker's birthday next week, we're going to hear Anthropology. Linda Mahan O on the bass and Melissa Aldana on the tenor saxophone. Thanks for joining me. My name's Nuda Dune. This has been the A-Train radio program here on Vancouver Cooperative Radio, CFRO 100.5 FM, celebrating 40 years of the A-Train. Out with Linda Mahan O and Melissa Aldana with Anthropology. 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

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I'm Blues Boy Bill, and we've got two anniversaries to commemorate on today's program, one from the very beginning of the history of the blues, and one much more recent. We're going to get started with the earlier commemoration. It was 100 years ago that it is reputed the first ever blues recording was made by the OK Record Company. Crazy Blues, recorded by Mamie Smith. Strangely, this was not her first recording. She recorded two other sides for the OK record label on St. Valentine's Day in 1920, That Thing Called Love and You Can't Keep a Good Man Down. They were sufficiently successful that OK was willing to take a gamble on recording a blues tune, and that was done on August 10, 1920, although OK did not release the record until November of that year. Well, the gamble paid off for OK because Crazy Blues sold 75,000 copies within 1 month of its release. We're going to devote the first half of this Crossroads program to Mamie Smith. We'll get started with Crazy Blues from 1920.

yes, I do. That's why I rave about me. I know I'm good. What do I care? Modesty never helped me. No how. I advertise, rolling my eyes. My shape divine, I admit. I'm the real thing, for when I sing, all imitators must quit. That's all. Listen, I tell you some news.

We heard Crazy Blues, recorded by Mamie Smith on August 10, 1920, reported to be the very first blues recording. And then from 1922, Mamie Smith Blues. Mamie Smith was a very prolific recording artist. From 1920 to 1922, she recorded over 50 sides. Her pace slowed down a little after that, but she continued recording, and we're going to hear some of her recordings from later in her career. We'll go first to a pair recorded in 1929 that were not released by OK, but are very worth a listen. My Sportin' Man and The Lure of the South. 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

niblet, you'll have to stop putting on the green. Now what you need is a golfing coach. 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What you want, your mama has not. But son, you'd better practice.

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I'm Blues Boy Bill. The show is Crossroads, and the music is Vintage Blues. We got started in the first half of the program with Mamie Smith and her remarkable recording career that started in 1920. In that set, we heard My Sportin' Man and The Lure of the South from 1929. Then a portion of a film from 1929, The Jailhouse Blues. From 1931, Golfin' Papa, Jenny's Ball, Keep a Song in Your Soul, and Don't Advertise Your Man. Well, we're going to turn now to another anniversary, the death of Jerry Garcia. 25 years ago. We're going to hear a number of live recordings of Jerry Garcia and the Grateful Dead, starting with a concert that they did at Vancouver's PNE in 1966 on Crossroads.

Hard to believe that it's been 25 years since we lost Jerry Garcia. But we've got these memories. Jerry Garcia and the Grateful Dead, One Kind Favor, recorded at Vancouver's PNE in 1966. Then Althea, recorded live at Madison Square Garden in 1988. And coming back to Vancouver's PNE in 1973, Birdsong. I'm Blues Boy Bill. I bring you Vintage Blues every Friday afternoon from 5:30 to 6:30 here on Vancouver's Co-op Radio, CFRO 100.5 FM. I'll be back next Friday afternoon at 5:30 for more Vintage Blues. I hope you'll join me then. In the meantime, I'm going to leave you with Steve Dawson's Bug Parade. I'll see you next week.

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0: 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Hello out there.
1: Hello in Radio Land. You have landed on 100.5 FM, the People's Radio. This is Village Feedback. Welcome forward. And tonight, we are bringing you, as usual, some stand-up comedy. Or some sit-down comedy, because it is a mellow radio vibe here.
2: So you may have to sit down.
1: You might have to sit down for a comedy, because we're going to go deep. We also have some politics and some fierce hip-hop in the wings. JB, the First Lady, will be with us at 7 p.m.
2: And then we got sizzling songs.
1: And we've got a horn section. We've got bluegrass, too. I've got Dan in the house, and he's impeccable with his musical choices and promoting events here and there. We're also a two-way radio, analog, old school. We have a phone. It rings. What's the number, boys?
2: 604-684-7561. You missed it.
1: We're friendly.
2: Yeah.
1: I'm Molly Caron, and I'm happy to be on these public airwaves as an amateur, and I would like to welcome to the circle, we have Stephen Linton.
2: Yes, Stephen Linton in the house.
1: And we have Dan Fontaine.
3: Welcome aboard.
1: Back in the circle, we have Brandon Marsden. And, of course, our special guest, Britt Dallin.
4: Hello, yeah. Happy to be here.
1: Excellent.
2: And...
1: And what do you want?
2: Karaoke.
1: Karaoke's coming. Yes, we'll be doing PSAs throughout the hour.
2: Yes, we will.
1: But we're going to start with a song, right? Don't we like to start with a bit of music?
2: You always rowdy, like to start with
1: rowdy
2: a song.
1: Rowdy tune, get us going. We've got some CanCon here that has been suggested by Britt, our guest. This is somebody I didn't know about. This is a group from Edmonton. They're called Reefer Madness, and it's spelt...
2: Britt, would you consider that sizzling?
1: Sizzling?
4: Absolutely.
1: This is going to rock your socks
2: okay,
1: off.
2: Okay, let's...
1: Let's start with a little punk. This is called How the Cookie Crumbles, featuring Mike Ovoy. And we are... maybe there's a world premiere on Co-op Radio, Reefer Madness from Edmonton. Check them out.
2: Let us know if you're feeling the heat.

0: What's up? What's up? Molly's voice has gone very strange, very different. Something's happening that's very weird in here.
1: Brandon's at the hot seat.
0: It's Brandon. He's at the hot seat. Didn't introduce himself. Wasn't at a microphone. Now is at a microphone.
2: Sounded like the cookie crumbling.
0: Sounded a little sizzling. Yes. Steven's got a sizzling song.
2: Yeah, no, the gentleman does.
0: Yes, well, Steven has some sizzling songs in front of him, quite literally.
2: Yes, I do.
0: Dan's feeling a little flowery right now, petunia.
2: Yeah.
0: And Britt's feeling like he's got to get the wrinkles out because he's got an Iron Maiden shirt on.
3: Aha.
1: And I'm just hot flashing over here.
0: Molly's, she needs a break.
1: No.
0: She needs a timeout.
1: I'm ready to dance. I'm looking for
0: that. Oh, yeah, she's looking to rock out. We're picking it up. We're starting out hot. It might come down later, but currently we're starting to get a little busy here. We're going to get to a PSA shortly, right?
2: Shortly and after your comedy.
1: Let's talk to Britt.
0: And then we're
2: Let's
0: going
2: to Britt.
0: First talk to Britt Dallin here. And he's my guest. Brought him on. This is different. Wasn't prepared for this, but
2: where,
0: it's cool.
2: Where did you find him?
0: Where did I find him? So I think he found me.
3: We found each other telling jokes. We made each other laugh, and we just knew we had to hang out.
0: Yeah.
3: On the radio.
0: At the Astoria.
2: Was it a one-liner? Double
0: liner. You know what? I think actually what happened is at the Astoria, they were doing themed comedy shows, and Ryan Palfer, who's been on this show a couple times, he showed up as Bret Hart, and he brought his replica WWE championship. So after the show, we were all trying it on and taking photos of who looked like the coolest champion.
1: Ryan came in character as Bret Hart?
0: He came in character as Bret Hart.
1: I love that.
0: And he did a 10-minute set as Bret Hart.
2: Wow.
0: And then we all were like... We all realized we need more Bret Hart. Yeah, we all realized we were.
2: And tell me, you brought your A game? Come on, your people are listening out there. Did you bring your A game?
0: My A game. I brought my B game for Brett.
2: You
0: and
2: brought your
0: Brett's
3: yeah.
0: got his B
3: Always
0: game.
3: Bring the B game.
0: Yeah. So we found out during that we were all big wrestling fans.
3: Yeah, that's a weird thing I found with most comedians. They all seem to be wrestling fans.
1: I think it's because wrestling is funny.
3: Kind of,
0: wrestling
3: maybe.
0: Wrestling is funny. Yeah, that's
1: Every
0: true.
1: Time I watch it, I laugh.
3: Yeah, we're in the showmanship, I guess.
1: Yeah.
0: Yeah, absolutely. We're all in showmanship.
1: I thought you were coughing, Stephen.
0: Where was Savage? Well, it was a savage night, I can tell you that. But Savage wasn't there. I don't know any. I guess it would have to be Ryan again because he is the most closely.
1: You're referring to Randy Savage.
2: Randy Savage.
0: Macho Man Savage.
1: All right. I like Dan Savage, the writer, but...
0: Oh, I guess, Steven, you're more of an 80s...
2: The writer.
0: You sound like you got some 80s WWF.
2: Oh, you got the Bret Hart guy.
1: Yeah. Before it was entertainment, it was a federation.
0: It was.
2: Oh, yeah.
0: It was.
2: WWE.
1: So that's...
0: Now it is, but Bret here, he actually started doing comedy in Vancouver before I did, so... How long have you been doing it now?
3: I've only been doing it since November of last year.
0: All right, very nice.
3: Yeah, from Calgary, but yeah, started doing comedy here.
0: What were you doing? When did you come? You came out here because you were doing some writing, right?
3: I was looking for film work, yeah.
0: Yeah.
3: And then I kind of took a side track with the comedy thing, and I ended up liking that a lot.
0: That's a lot of fun. Yeah. It's a lot of fun spreading the joy, making people laugh, or just eliciting a reaction, I think, is a lot of fun. When you did your first ever thing, like your first ever mic, what was the feeling like? What was the feeling going in? What was the feeling during? And what was the feeling after?
3: Yeah, the feeling Yeah, before, a lot of nerves for sure. I went to Funky Winker Beans, Funky's Comedy, every Sunday, hosted by our boy Matt Atkins.
0: He's been on the show, yeah.
3: Yeah, but yes, yeah, there, that was the first time. Yeah, extremely nervous. Definitely needed a couple libations, some liquid courage, you know, to get up there.
0: Loosen up.
3: Yes, and then up there, I go completely blank, but I relentlessly rehearsed my lines enough where I didn't screw up or fumble. It actually went all right. That it was actually one of the most busiest times I've seen Funky's Comedy, so I felt like I was kind of lucky at a good crowd. So I got some laughs, kept me coming back. If I didn't get the laughs the first time, I don't know if I would have had the courage to come back.
1: The demographic at Funky Winker Beans is younger, right? Like, you're talking to a crowd in their 20s when you're there.
0: I would say the karaoke attracts a younger crowd, but we, but the open mic that we attend is before karaoke, so you tend to get sort of whoever kind of wanders in there.
1: So it's like karaoke foreplay?
0: I would say it's, Dan's been there. Dan has appeared at Funky Winker Beans. What would you describe?
2: Would you consider that it?
4: I didn't stay for karaoke, but it was pretty chill, you know. It's just a nice place to get drunk and and laugh at people.
2: I love the term liquidation. Liquidation.
1: Liquid courage.
2: Yeah.
0: Liquidation.
2: So after your term on the stage, were you liquidated?
3: Yeah, proper liquidated. Yeah.
2: Yeah.
0: Did you have more liquidation after, where you were like, success, and then you're like, let's party?
3: No,
0: Were you like, oh God, that was, okay, now let's...
3: Yeah, I think the first time I was just, it was like, the hours leading up to and during was, I was just so tense, just every muscle clenching, and then by the time it was done, I was like, I'm ready to go home now, but yeah.
0: You're like, oh, thank God.
3: Yeah, like, I don't need to do a doubleheader my first night.
0: But oh, yeah.
2: You got a doubleheader?
3: Or no, I did. I could have. I was thinking of it, but then I was like, you know what? That's good. We don't need to push ourselves the first go.
0: Yeah, it's a little jarring to do, like, a doubleheader right away. It's like, you know what? Maybe, like, sometimes bask in the, and reflect.
3: Yeah.
1: So, Britt, you came from Calgary and landed here with film aspirations. What are some funny comparisons in city life that you can share between Calgary and Vancouver? What's a big difference?
3: Well, I guess for me, so I always say I'm from Calgary, but I'm not necessarily. I'm from High River, which just people don't know what the hell that is. So I say Calgary is just the closest city. So I actually live on an acreage, so really just I've gone from acreage life to city life in general is pretty crazy. But driving's a big difference because Calgary, you're going to a place 5 kilometers away. Dude, that still take you 5 minutes to get there. Here, you're going to a place 5 kilometers away, well, half hour. And that that was something that really annoyed me. It's like how I have to, I can't just keep going. I have to start and stop.
1: Yeah.
3: That annoys me. but yeah.
1: Do pedestrians behave differently in Calgary than Vancouver?
3: Yes, definitely. The cars are secondary here, so the pedestrians, they're number one. They feel like they're the head honchos here. They control the roads.
1: The pedestrians in Vancouver do.
3: Yeah. In Calgary, they're at mercy at the cars because there's way more vehicles there.
1: Sounds like Quebec, too.
3: Yeah.
1: Yeah, here there's a strange sort of fascination with phones. I mean, they must happen in every place, but people are on their phone all the time, even when they're crossing the street. They're not looking where they're going, and it's bizarre. It's
3: yeah, they just their trust will stop, I guess.
0: Yeah, you never know.
1: So, you guys, we should actually, Stephen's sizzling songs that you were mentioning.
0: Stephen's sizzling songs.
1: The reason he wanted to bring this up is because it's over at 8, but there right now on Hastings is a free dinner and a culture saving lives karaoke right now at 30 West Hastings, and that's, I guess, why you wanted to mention it, right,
2: Steve? Absolutely. Yes, thank Stephen. You, Molly.
1: It's for PHS.
2: PHS.
0: PHS. Stephen, let's hear, what are we talking about with sizzling songs?
2: That's what they have. Well,
1: sometimes music can really help the situation, because it's a bit of an unraveling situation. I don't think Calgary has this situation down here, the downtown east side.
3: No, definitely not.
1: No.
3: Not to this level.
1: No, I was going to mention, like, that must be such a drastic change for you to come and see that.
3: Yeah, that's definitely one of the first things, especially it's the thing everyone talks when you first get here.
2: So, yeah. Talk about when you first get you. Get your, you can take the boy out of the country, but can you take the country out of the boy?
3: You cannot. The country stays with me at all times. Yeah. I like it. Bring my country flavor to the big city.
0: Fritz got kind of he's got kind of that rural vibe to his voice. Kind of,
4: like, that long hair don't cover up his red neck.
3: Yes. Yeah, David Allan Coe. I love that song.
0: There we go.
1: Are you a fan of Cor Blunt?
3: Yeah, I like that guy, yeah.
1: He's pretty good.
3: Albertans.
0: Pretty good, yeah.
3: The truck got stuck indeed, yes.
0: Yeah, he was here over, I don't know.
1: I saw him at the Hollywood.
0: Yeah, Hollywood Theater.
1: Yeah, he was awesome. Yeah. We might have to play one of his tunes. Let's take a quick break, and I might have to go answer the door.
0: Yes, indeed. Let's queue up a song, and let's figure it out how we're going to play next and what we're going to do and how we're going to queue up... A good tune from Britt Dallin's recommendations of sizzling songs from Canada.
1: So let's play two songs then. Because Britt wants to hear, he wants to hear No More. Well, you've got lots of choices here. We've got
0: Britt's got a ton of choices, but right now.
2: Give us two, Britt, two.
0: Britt's got a bunch of songs. No More Moments. Loves. No More Moments is a great band from his home.
2: Sounds like our lives.
0: Province of Alberta.
1: Okay, so first let's play Get Mad.
0: We're going to play Get Mad.
1: And this is an oldie but a goldie. It's from the Green Revolution compilation CD with Randy Bachman and DOA. This is called Get
0: Randy
1: Mad.
0: Randy Bachman and DOA. I'm going to see the Guess Who on Sunday. Awesome. P&E, baby.
1: That's awesome. So let's get ready for that. And then we're going to hear No More Moments. So all you have to do is go like this. I got

All right, this is a little bit of Bar Scum by Biff Naked. Awesome tune. Not the tune I intended, so let's just move on up to this Get Mad tune on Village Feedback 100.5 FM. We're here to 8 o'clock.

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Simplify the complication. Billions spent on war and space could house and feed the entire race. Elect a man who's ecology minded. Throw out the bums who have been blinded by self-interest and kickback deals. They talk real big but spin their wheels. We want action, it's our home. Declare the

0: Oh. We've come back. That was DOA with Randy Bachman. And we're back in studio. We're here with Britt Dallin. I'm back taking over. My name's Brandon. And we now have Brett Jolliffe returning.
1: Yep. Brett Triple B and threat. Brett.
0: And Brandon.
1: The B team.
0: Yeah, the BR team. The Brett.
1: Yeah.
0: We are the Brett team.
1: You guys bros? Brett. Almost.
2: Yeah.
0: We could be. We're close enough.
1: We'll get there.
0: Yeah, we're reaching for there.
1: A few more shows and we'll be there for sure.
2: Yeah.
0: We're reaching out. We're all hitting the scene heavy with comedy. And rocking out.
3: I thought you guys were already there.
0: We're there, but we're not.
3: On the very precipice of being there?
0: We are there.
1: We're running circles around.
2: There is about all we are. We are simply there.
0: We are there. Yeah. And we need to be there. We're there.
2: Yeah.
0: Funky Winker Bean Sunday. You can catch all three of us. Sundays at 7:30. In Chinatown, baby.
3: When are you going to bring your A game?
0: When am I going to bring my A game? I don't know.
1: Ooh. What do you want? What do you want, like an Anthony or an Andrew in here? What
3: are
1: you
3: looking for?
0: I'll have to meet an Anthony and let you know about that. But we got Brett returning. Brett, how you doing?
1: Fantastic.
0: Yeah.
1: 10 out of 10.
3: What's happening in your world today?
1: Oh, in my world? Oh, let me get started. I went and vacuumed up a bunch of dust off a floor in the Deep Cove area. Then I went and picked up some drywall and some corner beads, and I dropped the drywall off at a place in North Van, like more West Van-y, I guess. And then I took the corner beads to a second location near that and did a little sweeping there, too. And at that location, this is where it gets really interesting. There was a rental. We had rented this Hilti large sander, $4,000 machine.
3: Ooh.
1: So I returned that to Dynamic Rentals.
0: Nice.
1: Called it a day.
0: And then halfway through the day, you switched to being Brit.
1: Yeah.
0: You went from Brit to Brit, and no one noticed.
1: you're being a brat, you know?
0: You're like, you change one letter, and it's like, oh. You can sign for this document, no problem.
2: Yeah, sometimes I pretend, I tell people my name's Brett. They're none the wiser.
1: Yeah.
2: They don't even know. That's not my
0: name. Brit is an inch. Like, what's the origin of your name?
2: I was named after a team roper, like a rodeo team roper.
0: Oh, wow.
2: Come from
0: that is very rural Alberta, isn't it? That's high river as it gets.
2: Yes.
0: High river sounds like a First Nations kind of word. Is it?
2: Well, we call it high river in the town because there is a high river that goes through the town. It got so high in 2013, the town flooded.
3: It
2: gets a little too high sometimes. Right. But yeah,
0: that's why you had to leave. You're like, not looking to float. So then you moved to a place surrounded by the ocean.
2: Yeah. I'll move when the big one happens.
3: You came by the river.
2: Yeah.
0: Came by the river. That's right.
2: River was
0: too small. You had queued up another song, didn't we have? You did. Britt, you had No More Moments, Problem Child. How did you find out about this?
2: Oh, yeah, this is one of my favorite local Calgary bands. They're indigenous-based, and I've seen them many times. Always a good show. They were the first band I ever crowd-surfed and stage-dived to. They're just a good time.
0: Let's check them out. This is No More Moments with Problem Child.

0: Back we come. That was No More Moments with Problem Child. And that was a recommendation from the catalog of Britt Dallin from High River, Alberta. How many times... I mean, the Calgary Stampede must have been, like, the thing to do, right?
1: Kinda, I suppose. I guess I was only there for... maybe like 3 years, like once I was like of age, you know? Or I guess, well, yeah, I went there sometimes when I was young to go on rides, whatever. And that's all right. The real experience is once you're of age, but it's super expensive.
0: Definitely.
1: So I only went twice.
0: Yeah. Well, I mean, twice. I went once. And yeah, I didn't realize. I was like, I showed up and I was like, what? This is just like kind of a fair with rodeo.
1: Yeah, exactly.
0: And then like, as the evening sets in, you're like, why are all these people that are like younger like coming? What's going on? Why is everybody suddenly flooding and it's like a whole younger kind of crowd? And you're like, oh no, there's like a bunch of free concerts.
1: Yeah.
0: Or like included concerts and there's a whole different vibe at night.
1: Yeah, there's a lot of other stuff that goes on. Even if you don't even go to the rodeo or on the grounds, I find it's fun. It's a fun week in the city. It's just lively and stuff. Like, I went and saw Napalm Death this year when it was on, but it's still just seeing everyone out and having fun.
0: Having fun. Enjoying. Nice. Having some patios. Pardon me, having some beer on some patios, which is a song you've got queued up, which we're going to get to in a little bit. Brett.
2: Yes.
0: What do you think? Have you been to the Calgary Stampede?
2: No, I'm scared of cows.
0: Scared of cows. I would be.
2: Which is what I call women from Alberta.
0: Ooh.
1: Boo.
0: Dang, got him. Hooked him up right there. You're from Kamloops, right?
2: From Kamloops, yeah. I did live in Alberta for a year. I worked at the Kananaskis Valley.
0: Oh, yeah.
2: Resort.
0: Yeah, yeah, yeah.
2: Wow. Mowing the grass for the golf course and then making snow for the ski hill. And we did go to Calgary for a Calvin Harris concert one time.
0: Nice.
2: Which was pretty rowdy.
0: Harris, pretty sick. I like him.
2: I have a few memories from that show. One of them was having a group kiss with five girls. Just me and five girls. Wow. Like that. It was...
3: And then you were...
2: That's what I knew.
3: And then you were wrong.
2: Alberta's...
0: Yeah.
2: Where it secretly writes
0: at. That's where he got.
3: By the way, you guys are talking, are there any cowboys in Calgary anymore?
1: Oh, yeah. Yeah, no, but like my family is a cowboy family.
2: They grew up, they're cowmen.
3: Oh, man.
1: Yeah.
0: Yeah,
1: my sister was in the Stampede.
0: Your sister was in the Stampede?
3: What?
1: Yeah, and breakaway roping.
0: What?
1: Yeah.
0: All
1: right. She did. She won a couple bucks.
0: Oh, wow.
1: Yeah.
0: She wrote a couple bucks, too, I'm sure.
4: My daughter just came back from the Stampede, and she told me a story that she saw young children being put on goats, and,
1: Or was it sheep?
4: It was sheep, maybe, yeah.
1: Yeah, that's what we call mutton busting.
4: It's mutton busting.
1: I used to do that.
4: Did you really?
1: Yeah.
0: Yeah.
1: Well, yeah, one time I did it, and they gave me a medal, and when I was five, and for years, I thought I was so good at mutton busting. And then, like, years, like, I legit thought I did the best because looking at the other kids, like, I totally did. But then one day my parents told me, they gave that to everyone, right? And I was devastated that my mutton busting medal was not real.
4: It was real. It wasn't a first
0: pass.
4: Yeah,
0: it existed.
1: Yeah.
3: It was like a ribbon for everybody, regardless.
1: Yeah.
3: Where you stood, where you were in the hierarchy.
0: Mutton busting ribbon.
1: Yeah, the wind was
4: like... That's a good start. That's a good start.
1: Yeah, that's about as far as my career went in the rodeo.
0: Didn't make it, so you had to come to Vancouver because you couldn't cut it as a wise man.
1: Yeah, or there's a country song that said, "Don't let your babies grow up to be cowboys," and I was the only person that listened.
4: So listen,
0: we are coming with the recommendation of Britt on his mutton bustin'. He used to listen to this classic song, Patios and Beer by Random Killing, which they're not from Alberta, but he just enjoyed it so much anyway. The Toronto band, Random Killing, Patios and Beer.
4: Well, it's been really great meeting you, Britt. I hope you come back and you can

0: off. That is random killing. We're back. We're preparing to bring on JB, the First Lady, and transition out of our punk phase. Before we do that, we're going to say sayonara to Britt Dallin here on Village Feedback CFRO. We're just past 7 o'clock here, and you're listening to 100.5 FM. Britt, it's been a good time, man.
1: Yeah, thanks for having us. A lot of fun.
0: Yeah, he introduced us to some good music, and we've had a lot of fun. And we're going to, if you have any parting words, please do share.
1: Not really. It's been a good time. Yeah. Glad to play some music. Happy Friday, yeah.
0: Yeah, happy Friday, TGIF.
2: Come on back.
3: And if you're going to be on the patio drinking beer, make sure you have water in between every drink. I'm just the mom in the room. Somebody has to say it. Take care of yourself.
0: Always wear a helmet.
3: Just always wear a fantastic hat.
0: Yeah, always wear a fantastic hat, especially when you're listening or performing the activity of our next song by JB the First Lady, Planting Seeds. Well, you may be planting seeds of beer down your throat on a lovely patio. And here we go with Planting Seeds by JB the First Lady.
4: Well, goodbye, Brandon.
3: Goodbye.
0: It's been fun. Goodbye, Brent.
2: Hi, JB.
3: We're here till 8 o'clock.
0: We're here till 8 o'clock.

0: downward people. Grow, go, grow, go, grow, go.
1: Welcome forward. That was the planting seeds. That was JB, the First Lady. And we are on Village Feedback right now, live on the radio. We have Stephen, and you've hooked us up. You've ran into your friend, JB, the First Lady, and she's here with us, I believe, right now on the telephone. Hello, are you there?
2: I am here. What's up, Co-op Radio?
3: JB, the First Lady in the house.
1: I can't believe it. I'm a little starstruck. I remember when you were just a kid, not when you were just a kid, but you used to come in and volunteer here at Co-op Radio and, you know, use the studios, the microphones, and do current affairs and talk about art and culture. I loved it.
2: Yeah, it was so fun. It was with Think Indian, with Susanna Maya, and also Late Night with Savages with Ron. He was one of, like, the OGs of Co-op Radio, so that was awesome. Yeah.
1: And so now you're a member of, you've always been a member of the Nooksalk and Onondaga Nations, and you're a Vancouver-based hip-hop spoken word, beatboxer, cultural dancer, and now I'm reading that you're a youth educator. How that's amazing. How's that going?
2: It's been so great. Like, I get to go to travel around to different schools, not only in Vancouver, but all over BC and even Turtle Island. And just sharing the culture, like Indigenous culture, with through drumming, drum making, beading, cedar weaving, all that. And it's been such an amazing journey. I also work at Eastside Family Place. I do an Indigenous family drop-in every Monday from 3:30 to 5. And it's like grandmas, grandpas, aunties, uncles to come in this play area with the 0 to 5 and come and hang out. Yeah.
1: So community. And your lyrics have always been fearlessly facing the obvious issues that are speaking for you, like residential schools, missing and murdered Indigenous women. You're very much front and center. How do you encourage kids to speak their truth and get into the hard truths of stuff?
2: Yeah, just being myself. Yeah. And just showing them that Indigenous artists can be their complete selves, no matter like where they come from,

0: art, movie making, so many things, book, like writing books, becoming like doctors and judges and everything. So anyway,
1: so media, yeah. Actually, yeah. Social media for you, I think, has been a real strength you as well. And the platform for telling that story in all those forms, channeling it through social media has been, how's that been going?
0: It's been going great. But like for my new album that I'm working on, I have 8 new songs that I'm going to be releasing soon. I just want to write 3 more songs to make a complete album, but I haven't even entered the TikTok Reels, like YouTube, like space yet. So I'm going to be very brand new to that. But I come from CD era where we would have to like burn our own CDs and like make a jewel case and put our insert in. So like it's a totally different game, like for real.
1: Yeah, your CD art has been really great, actually. I mean, your old CD art is kind of like graffiti art, pink, bright colors. And now you're getting your Righteous Empowered Daughter CD is very, it's a very beautiful piece of art. Mm. It's a photograph of you looking at yourself.
0: Mm. Yeah, and I always use like 2 images of myself because I'm Pisces. So I'm going up river and down river at the same time. Yeah.
1: Oh, that's
0: yeah.
1: That's a very good dance move. Up river and down river at the same time. And you're a mama bear too. You're a mom, right?
0: Yes. So I have a 17-year-old and he actually just graduated and he got scholarships for going to music school. So I'm really excited for him. And then my middle son, he loves to express himself through singing and like with my rap styles. He's like my hype man. So he's been singing traditional songs with me, and everywhere we go we share if there's space to sing some traditional songs and showcase like mother and son energy. And just like young people knowing the culture and being able to step in and freely practice their culture, because my grandparents and my parents, they didn't have that luxury to do that, because, you know, from the potlatch band to like just like racism. And so now my son, their great great grandson, can express themselves so freely.
1: Your parents are watching this happen, right? And they must be, are they? Are your parents still with us? Are they?
0: Yeah. That's shout outs to my dad. He passed away about 4 years ago, but he's taught me how to love community, uplift community, community care through making food, making bannock. Uplifting through foods. That's what he taught me, especially the love for the downtown east side.
1: Well, JB, you've certainly been uplifting a lot of people with your music and your words, because you have a power in your voice that is amazing. I'm looking forward to the P&E. I see that you're part of the live performances and presentations that are hip-hop, cultural, indigenous dance that are going until September 7th. Are you excited about being in that sphere of influence?
0: Yes. Oh my gosh. This will be our 3rd year at the festival, the Indigenous Festival there at the P&E. And when I first, like when I was 19 years old, I went to the P&E and they had different artists. And I saw Crystal Shawanda. She's an amazing Indigenous blues artist.
1: Yeah.
0: And I saw her and I was like, people know us? Like, wow. And this is like early 2000s, right? And I'm like, wow, how is this happening? I thought we were invisible. I thought people didn't like us. And then I cried, because I was like, wow, I see myself in this person. They're Indigenous and they're a strong woman and they can sing so beautifully. And I said that, I was like, now I'm on the stage where she was there, and I'm sharing my culture and my music and my stories. And then the next year the P&E's like, the festival was like, Canoe Cultures, they said, we're getting you to open for Crystal Shawanda. So I opened for Crystal Shawanda. Yeah.
1: Oh my God. So
0: and she also performs with her daughter, and I perform with my son. And

0: each other. It was like a love story. Everyone was like watching. They connected so much. And yeah, because they go on the road with their moms and dads.
1: They can relate. It's like, yeah. Oh, here we go on the road again. Another story, another stage, another story. What a beautiful life you are living out in so many generations around you, and you're making such an impression of a good, strong woman. And
0: thank you.
1: That's
0: beautiful.
1: Your sons are gonna. There's continue to bloom. I'm gonna play some Crystal Shawanda. I just love that. I love that story you told. What's your favorite Crystal Shawanda song after, later in the show? What one did you? There's so many.
0: I think it's
1: there's a few.
0: Is it like Girl Blues? Okay. Something Girl Blues, yeah.
1: Okay. We'll play that. And you must be busy. What are you off? I mean, you've got busy sounds all around you. It's Friday night. Are you out and about in our
0: I'm just at the Robson Square, actually, and like the Granville Strip since like the FIFA. Oh. It's still like kind of going on, so there's like large amounts of people down here, and there's lots of vendors and food, and
1: excellent.
0: I'm surprised, because like growing up, like Granville was never like that, like so many ages, and
1: so. It's interesting you say that, because FIFA did clean up and put out that sort of game face that Vancouver can have, and this is such an international strip now. When I was down there, there's people from all over the world. It was pretty interesting. Made you forget about all the money that they spent on it.
0: Right.
1: Yeah. Okay, well listen, it's been a real privilege and pleasure and a great two-way conversation. I know you're busy, so you said you had 10 minutes and you generously gave us 15. JB, the first lady. So we can see, what day exactly will you be on at the P&E?
0: Yeah, so September 5th at the Freedom Mobile Stage by the Marketplace at the entrance. And then we'll be on at 8:30 p.m.
1: All right, September
0: 5th. Yeah.
1: Okay.
0: Yeah, Saturday.
1: All right, I'll see you there, and we're gonna play some. We're gonna play Out of the Gate next, and anything you want to say about this song before I play it?
0: Yeah, so this song was on CBC's Top 100 Songs. It was number 35.
1: Number 35.
0: And then, I can't believe it's section 35A. But and also like just growing up in East Van, you know, I lived on Commercial Drive and grew up, you know, going to school like two blocks from Carnegie, and even having gym at Carnegie. You know, I was a young East Van kid, and I never thought this song specifically, it got over 100,000 plays. I never would have thought it would go all around the world like that.
1: It's a call to action. It's a beautiful song to get up. You can't sit still when you hear this song. And I want to thank you for your music and your spirit, JB. Thank you.
0: Oh, thank you so much. Thank you for having me. Thank you, Stephen, for
2: you're very
0: giving
2: welcome.
0: The intro.
2: We look forward to seeing you at the P&E.
0: Okay, thank you so much. I'll see you guys there.
1: All right. Okay. Take it easy.
2: Take it easy.
1: Bye.
0: Bye.
2: Bye.

0: Crystal Shawanda, right here on Village Feedback. Welcome forward. That was requested by JB, the First Lady, who we just spoke to. You're listening to 100.5 FM, Co-op Radio, CFRO, where JB, the First Lady, got her start. Or part of her, no, she got her start from her mama and papa. But she probably used these microphones and opened for Crystal Shawanda and is still going. Going to be at the P&E this the end of the month, September 5th, Saturday night. Okay, we're here with Stephen and Dan. I'm Molly, and we've got about 20 minutes, guys, to there talk about go. Everything. Okay,
1: what you got, Dan?
0: No pressure to be funny or anything. The stand up comedians in air quotes.
1: Yeah,
0: they the took sit it, down comedians.
1: I think
0: left.
1: They took us took it away from us.
0: Yeah. So. Jeff Berner's going to be playing this Accordion Noir 23rd Festival in the park, McLean Park, right on the corner just over there by Commercial Drive there in McLean.
2: When?
0: Between Clark and Commercial. On the 23rd Sunday from 2 till 5. It's a fundraiser or it's a festival. It's for. You can find out more.
1: Well, that's this Sunday.
3: That's tomorrow.
1: At 2:45?
0: Yeah, AccordionNoirFest.wordpress.com.
1: Is that tomorrow or Sunday?
0: That is. Tomorrow's Saturday,
3: Sunday.
0: So that means Sunday is
1: okay,
0: in 2 days.
1: Okay, it's the 23rd, eh?
0: Okay, we're thinking out loud here on the radio. And we also have, I guess the Sizzling Song Karaoke fundraiser is over, right? Did you have...
1: You still have till 7, till 8 o'clock. What time is that?
0: Okay, so yeah, that's at 50 West Hastings.
1: Yes.
0: And there's a free dinner and karaoke, so...
1: Yes.
0: You got 20 minutes left.
1: So rush on down if you want. And if they want to call in, call in.
0: And I just want to, yeah, I'm excited to be, passing the mic and sharing this show with everybody else. But it's a bit of a rocky ride when you're not at the control seat.
1: Yeah.
0: Gotta say.
1: That's why we need you. I'd be lost without you.
0: I love it, but it's just hard for me not to be in the control seat. It's really hard, Stephen. Anyway, it was fun celebrating your birthday with you last week. I have to say, I celebrate you. I'm so happy you're here, Stephen.
1: Yeah.
0: A couple weeks ago, you had a birthday. You're such a Leo. We go to the spaghetti factory. You talk to everybody there, and you find everyone else who's got a birthday. Oh, my gosh.
1: Yeah.
0: You were so
1: and
0: fun.
1: There were some people from the States. What was that?
0: Another guy named Steve.
1: Another guy
0: named
1: Steve.
0: And it was his birthday. Yeah. It was so funny.
1: Everywhere I go, I meet people when I'm with Molly.
0: Oh, I thought it was because it only happens when I'm with you. It's just a combo chemistry thing.
1: The combo.
0: Yeah.
1: Chemistry.
0: Yeah. Anyway, so we should invite listeners who... Thank you for listening, first of all, to Co-op Radio. Thank you for keeping Co-op Radio going. When I arrived today, there was a camp that was just wrapping up. There was a young people's camp. They did a radio camp here.
1: Oh,
0: is that
1: no.
0: ever cool? Yeah, teaching a... There was a sort of a mentor leader, Noah, and he had just said signed off from a camp of talking about community radio. And what's happening, I know that there's still dance parties at the Carnegie, but what's happening next at the Carnegie Center?
1: That's I'm not too familiar as to what's happening.
0: There's no festival coming? There's always something going
1: on. There's always something coming, but I'll get that information for next week.
0: All right.
3: Speaking of the mentorship program that Co-op is doing, I wanted to mention and remind our listeners about the Noé Jeannin program. It's they've been to 70 communities across Canada, just bringing a mobile studio and mentoring the children in each community.
0: Mm-hmm.
3: They spend 3 days there, and by the time they leave, they have a music video ready for YouTube.
1: Whoa.
3: And they have some really interesting music.
0: And it's two of them. It's a team of maybe more.
3: Yeah,
0: than
3: I'm
0: two.
3: I'm not sure.
0: So let's spell it for people because I'm always trying to check the spelling. So it's N apostrophe W E space J I N A N, and it's Noé Jeannin, and they really are incredible. So we're gonna play "We Are the Medicine," a song that you chose. We're also gonna play That's what keeps the rent down, baby, which is actually, I could only find it by Cor Blund, because I think I know Jeff Brenner. We're going to play that. And a petunia tune. Right. And a few more, if we can fit them in, if we could stop talking. So we're here till 8 o'clock, and if you have something you really want to say, I guess we could fit it in. 604-684-7561. And just a little bit more Alberta, BC.
1: Yeah.
0: Here we go. Still relevant.

0: All right, there's Petunia and the Vipers. And if you like that, you can go to the Princeton Pub on Monday night and find yourself in front of that incredible sound. Yeah, that's what I'm talking about. I want to thank our caller who made it point to remind me that Blue Rodeo is this weekend at the P&E, but he didn't want to hear a Blue Rodeo song, actually. He actually wants to hear The Who or The Beatles. And, you know.
1: Why should we play The Who if we don't even know who he is?
0: Yeah.
1: Get the pun?
0: Get it? Well, he's a nice guy and he calls often with great requests and points of view. And he was mentioning there's a lot of replays on Co-op Radio that we could probably freshen up and, you know, our game. So if you want to up our game here at Co-op, come on in, join the circle. What we need you. Co-op Radio needs you. And thank you for listening. Thank you for listening. Yeah. Here's the Summertime Blues to take us out.
1: So.
0: And you guys, thank you very much for showing up. You know what?
1: Up your game and at least give us an initial.
0: And if you want to get in touch with me, you can reach Molly at gmail.com. If you want to get in touch with Steven, come and hang out down
1: down at the Co-op Radio.
0: Or the Carnegie.
1: Carnegie.
0: Next week you have an amazing guest lined up. You have, tell us, what do you have?
2: Angelo from the Lonesome Town Painters and Sasha from the band Townie.
0: Okay, lots going on. Next Friday, Village Feedback, 6:30 till 8. We are excited.
2: Have a good

0: And thank you, Brandon, for bringing in those funny sit-down comics.
1: Yeah.
0: That was funny, sort
1: right
0: of.
1: On. Thank you, Brandon.
0: At least my mind is always opened when I come into this place.
1: Yippers.
2: Use the car because you didn't work late.
0: Sometimes I want. And thank you to JP the First Lady!
3: Yeah, come on in!
0: So great to talk to JP the First Lady. What a queen! So fierce. Stay fierce, JP.

0: don't know.
1: Sorry.
2: It's okay.
1: I'm sorry.
2: Don't be sorry. Are you sorry?
3: I'm sorry.
2: I'm not sorry. He's not sorry. We're not sorry.
3: So
2: don't be sorry.
3: Sorry.
4: I'm not sorry. I'm not sorry. I'm not sorry.
5: Good afternoon, Vancouver. This is Co-op Radio, 100.5 FM, the No Apologies Necessary show. We're here with you every Wednesday, 2:30 to 3:30, bringing you the best in local and Canadian music. And this week is no different. I'm really excited to have some guests joining me. New guests to the show, but friends for a quick minute here. And I'm really excited to have them. I'm going to let everyone go around and maybe introduce themselves in a quick minute. But first, I want to let everyone know what's going on and where we're at. We also have some awesome guests with us today, joining from the other room in the studio. Can you guys make some noise? Let the people know you're there.
6: Hi!
5: Whoa, you're all there. All right, not too loud. All right, bye. We have the youth from the Co-op Radio Summer Radio Camp joining us as well, which is really exciting. It's our first run of having this summer camp, and so they're going to be listening in with my guest today, and then we're going to have a chat with them at the end of their show too. But my guest today joining me is I'm going to let everyone go around and introduce themselves and tell the folks what's going on. Why don't you start with yourself?
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9: Hi, my name is Dominik Vladilovic, and I play guitar and sing, and yeah.
5: Exciting. I've known Jaya for a minute because we occasionally get to play drumline gigs together and stuff, and I've met Brian before, also another drummer, so we have a lot of drummers in the house. I know there might be a few other ones lurking and hiding around here and there, but it's exciting to have you down. I know you folks are releasing an EP tomorrow. The Brahmin Kind is releasing an EP tomorrow with some music videos and stuff, so we're going to get to have a world premiere of this music today on the show. Usually here at Co-op Radio, I don't have such a party in the studio. This is exciting to have so many folks joining us. It's something where I'm pretty excited about it for a few reasons. One of the main ones is that Jaya is a terrific musician and has been telling me about this project for a minute. So I'm excited to have Jaya on and a friend, as well as all the youth and new friends as well. So one of the things I also really want to take a minute, just off the top of the show, let people know what they're listening to in general. Co-op Radio is Vancouver's community radio station for the last 51 years, and we broadcast from the heart of the downtown east side at Hastings and Columbia on these unceded ancestral Coast Salish territories of the Musqueam, Squamish, and Tsleil-Waututh Nations. 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You can just download the show and keep looping it for this new album. So you guys are releasing this EP tomorrow. How long have you been working on it for?
9: Ooh, well, long time, man. I think we started, the recording sessions were really separate, like it was at different places, but then we were re-recording it and remixing it and then recording more and remixing more for maybe 2 years, I think.
5: Wow, that's exciting. So it's it's really exciting I find here art that's, you know, people have a very instantaneous view of art these days, I think, sometimes, and that can be cool too. but I really appreciate it when people take time and put that time into stuff as well. And I'm really excited that you decided to come down here and share it with us.
9: Thank you.
7: Thanks for having us.
5: Of course, yeah. If people want to find this album tomorrow, the videos are going to be up on YouTube or...
7: Yep, YouTube. Yeah.
5: And where is the best place to find the album in its entirety? 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
5: Nice, you guys are fancier than selling it out of the trunk of the car on cassettes. Okay, cool, but that's cool too. Both are good. No shade to the cassette dealing trunk album purveyors. Anyways, we're going to jump into the first song off this album. Pretty excited about that. What's the first song we're going to play here called?
7: It is called Leo with Gun.
5: Nice. I'm going to put something on just to help me get the phonograph queued up. This is a... a shoestring operation here sometimes, so we're going to make it work. And you're listening to No Apology Necessary on Co-op Radio, and we'll be here till 3:30 with our guests, Brahmin Khan. And this is a world premiere here on Co-op Radio, so Woo-hoo! Thanks a lot for having taking the time to share it with us. No Apology Necessary, y'all.
9: Peace.

0: We've crash landed. We made it back. It's Co-op Radio. We're here. That was a bunch of world premieres today on the radio show from my guests, Brahmin Kind, with their brand new EP just out tomorrow. So a sneak peek and a world premiere. That's pretty exciting. The first three songs we played were tracks 1, 2, 3 off that album, if you liked what you were hearing. And the titles were Leo with a Gun, Streets Woman, and Weird Chemicals. And yeah, that was exciting. That was some pretty great and awesome music. It's exciting to have you down here for a few reasons, but also because I'm kind of curious, what's the composition of the band now? What's everyone doing in the band, and what's the there's apparently a mystery member, a mystery fourth member I have yet to meet. Yes. But I'll let you introduce yourselves again for those that maybe are just tuning in, and tell people what you play in the band as well. Our guest again today, the Brahmin Kind.
1: Hi, I am Jaya Story. I play keys and sync in the Brahmin Kind.
2: And I am Brian in the Brahmin Kind. I play the drums. And fun fact, I actually recently joined this band about a month and a half ago.
0: Great drummer, too. I've seen him play. What was the other band you were playing with when I saw you? Champlain Heights.
2: Yes, Champlain. It was with this group called R&B.
0: Yeah, yeah. That was rad,
2: yeah,
0: as well.
2: Yeah, good friends of mine.
0: And then yourself?
3: And my name is Dominik Vladilovich, and I play guitar and I sing in the Brahmin Kind. And I would also like to say that Emily Abudafi, she plays bass with us. She unfortunately couldn't make it, but she's doing an amazing job and is super creative, same as Brian. I'm super thankful to play with such a great musicians.
1: Yeah.
0: Ah, that's terrific. I guess one question I was kind of surprised by, like, I have a hard time placing this music, perhaps, like, into, which I like, to be clear, I like music that doesn't fit neatly into a box. We have enough music that does that, and that's okay, but I'm kind of curious, where do you guys, what would you call this kind of music, or what influences are you pulling from in making it?
3: Well, we just generally call it art rock because it's the simplest way how to put it. And, well, you are right, it's kind of fusion, and I think even our kind of influences were always fusion of genres. Like, but I don't know, each of us listens to different music slightly, but I don't know, I grew up on everything from Jesus Christ Superstar to Czech folk rock, like Jaromír Nohavica, Karel Kryl. And later it was pretty much combination, you know, all these rock bands from 60s, 70s, then a lot of classical music, and then kind of like world music, folk, folklore stuff, like from Balkan and Slavic countries, and which is giving it that like weird phrasing to it, and making like the measures don't always have to be like four measures, but we keep switching it however it fits.
0: And I'll go down and ask everyone this sort of the same question. What about for yourself, Jai?
1: Oh, well, yeah, Dominik said it beautifully. I think we well, for me, it kind of depends, like, when I'm writing the music, kind of the

0: phase that I'm in my life. So lately I've been listening to a lot of French composers. So I don't know, Poulenc, Messiaen, and there's this cool French organist that I like, Pierre Cochereux. Lots of inspirations that I take from Dominic's side because he's inspired me so much with his music. And I don't know. I think that Dominic said it quite well.
1: And what about yourself? Or what are your influences that you're bringing to the project? Even though you're new to the project, where are you coming from? I really liked your drumming style when I saw you play.
2: Yeah, thank you. Yeah, well, personally, I kind of grew up in metal, so I'm bringing some
1: ruckus,
2: yeah. You could say. Yeah.
1: Nice. That's definitely a great thing to bring. And you were doing that really well when I saw you play before as well. So excited to hear what that sounds like and that with that added to the smorgasbord. I guess one thing I was really excited, curious about with yourselves is, like, aside from where the music is coming from, what's the where do you imagine this music going? Like, it's always fun to imagine, especially when you're just releasing an album, like, what would you like to do with this? I mean, I know that Co-op Radio was maybe the pinnacle, and probably, like, that was it, but there are other awesome things that you could do as well. Maybe from here, people will be listening, they'll want you to come play at their inflatable castle, or whatever. where do you guys imagine the music going to next?
3: Oh, you mean like marketing idea?
1: No, marketing or creatively, or like, or who you want to share it with, or where you like.
3: You know what? I'll be super cheesy, man. Like, I will just borrow this from Tarantino, like what he said about his movies. You know, simply, we love what we do, and anyone who likes it too is welcome to join the ride. You know, so it's pretty much about that, and of course, but we. That's simply our thing. We don't like anything what's cliche or what's kind of like trying to fit into some style. That's boring to us. So, yeah, we're trying to always come up with something new with at the same time what would be effective and interesting to people. And I mentioned the Tarantino, but I think that the music of ours is really like watching a movie, you know. You go through and it's not just repetitive, but there are a bunch of surprises, and yeah, that's what you want from art. Yeah,
1: I'm really curious about that. I really like that way of looking at music myself, because my mom is a visual arts teacher, and she taught art at UBC for many years, and I've always been immersed in that world as a young person. And then when I was listening and studying music and stuff, I really appreciated and gravitated towards visual metaphors for art, in the sense that you can look at a recording sort of like a painting. Yeah, it's a permanent thing. And the idea of, like, you know, mastering is kind of like putting the frame on it, but maybe you made the image with Photoshop, so it has a certain appeal. It maybe sounds more like an electronic beat, like this. Or maybe you have, somebody, like, playing a harmonica just to one microphone, and it sounds more like a charcoal drawing, right?
3: Yeah, so, but you imagine something, right? Like, yeah.
1: It's pretty fun to think about that. And you were saying... when you were describing the genres as well, really leaning into sort of the art aspect of it, how did you get there? I feel like a lot of people create music and don't always think of music as much as art, and I feel like that's an exciting thing, because I think that's becoming maybe more important as AI can just make music, but art is about the ideas. So how did you find yourselves coming there?
3: Oh, dude, there was such a judge I pointed at me. But, I don't know, man. Well, I don't want to be now, like...
1: It's just if you'd bang on the same. It picks up on the microphone. Yeah. It's okay.
3: We got this. I don't know. I don't want to criticize too much, but I know that nowadays everyone's scared of AI, and I kind of get it, right? Like, you don't want your music or your art to be stolen. At the same time, I don't know, even before AI came up, like, I had feeling that a lot of music sounds just like imitation of imitation. And So I'm like, I used to say this thing like only, oh my gosh, this brave thing to say, but the most mediocre musicians, or not even mediocre musicians, are the most scared of AI, because it's really simple to...
1: I could disagree with that almost.
3: That's fair enough.
1: Simply because I found that sometimes people that are the most technically skilled at their craft are the least creative. They have all the vocabulary, but the least things to say. Whereas the person with the least amount of musical knowledge has ideas that they want to communicate. They just maybe lack the tools. And I'm not saying that everyone or everything is in either camp. Obviously, the world has both, and both can be really good. Just to be clear, I'm not trying to denigrate anything. But I really think that sometimes the most creative things I've seen are from groups where their musicianship was maybe not as strong as their creativity.
3: Fair enough. But I don't know, at the same time, you know, like, what should I say, like, when people started using synthesizers, well, you can say that they are replacing real-life musicians or loop pedals and so on. Listen, you know what, like, what I said, like, I don't even think about it so much, to be honest
1: with you. No, fair.
3: Like, at the same time, I don't mind, like, if someone really wants to make some quick orchestration, and he doesn't have a whole orchestra, well, what does he supposed to do? And I meet like real professional musicians who still are using AI for creating some choir and stuff, and that's fair. Well, if you write all the note sheets down and you know what you want to hear, you don't have money to...
1: Or it's like the idea of DJing too. It's sort of you know, DJing is sampling, retaking, recontextualizing. Again, I'm not saying that these tools are necessarily one way or the other, but I think you can look at most of these things from both sides. I guess also for yourselves, like how you get to this, some of the influences that you were citing, for example, Jaya, are maybe more further afield than lots of artists in the genres of music that you're kind of playing. It's very interesting, and so then how you get there and that sort of combination of art with the music. It's a difficult balance, and it's interesting how people get there. Creatively, do you guys write separately or together?
0: Yeah, we usually write separately. We write separately, but oftentimes we bring what we have, and sometimes people, you know, the usual thing where people will write their parts to it. Sometimes we have a better picture of what actually we want those parts to be, and it's more or less collaborative, but there is like a primary songwriter, more or less. Yeah. And like you were saying about like these influences and stuff, like, I don't know, I grew up studying composition, so that was a lot of my influences. Dominic grew up in conservatory in Slovakia, that was his background, so he listens to a lot of that sort of influences as well. And his influences like Shostakovich come out a lot too. And so a lot of that rubs off on each other often. So I even noticed that I started writing a bit more of like him, kind of. Not I couldn't replace him.
1: No.
3: We just found each other. Yeah.
0: Yeah.
1: No, it's good. I feel like as you work on stuff together, you learn how somebody approaches making the painting or making the piece of art, and that's kind of exciting. And then learning how to incorporate that with your own thing. Do you guys, I know this music will be up tomorrow on most of the streaming platforms, and there's two videos coming out. If you want to check it out, the way to find it is the Brahman Kind, and that's spelled B-R-A-H-M-A-N, you know, mankind after that, Brahman Kind. If you can't spell kind, I would be happy to teach you. It's, you know, good to be kind. We're going to jump into the last song, I think, from this pretty quick here. I was curious, for the last song here, it's called Simulation 4, and it's track 4. Is that a coincidence?
3: Is it?
0: Maybe. Is it? We'll see.
3: See, I wasn't even thinking about it. Yeah. Well, if I may say, this last song, that was kind of a collaboration. Like Jaya came up with it, then I did do some arrange, then Sanish Jain, who played drums on all the tracks, he put also his input in that. I also, we forgot to mention, so there are four people on this EP, me, Jaya,
0: Sanish Jain,
3: and Lyle Whitfield.
0: Yeah,
3: they are good friends. Those are two ex-members, but we are still good friends.
1: Yeah, that's excellent. Do you guys have any other? If you're releasing it tomorrow, when is the next time people might be able to catch this in person? Is there anything percolating, booking shows in the fall, or?
0: Ooh, nothing quite set up yet, but we're hoping to relatively soon, and hopefully some new stuff as well coming up.
1: Exciting! And if people want to get in touch, is there a carrier pigeon coordinates or a website perhaps? Or
0: absolutely, just look up our band name. Really easy SEO, the Brahmin Kinds. You won't fail to find us.
1: Nice. Okay, we're gonna jump into this Simulation 4 by Brahmin Kind, and I assure you that this is in fact not a simulation. It is community radio live, and you are real. We are real, and I really want to thank these folks for coming on down and chatting with us. We'll be here till the end of the show. We're gonna have a little chat as well with some of the youth, but we're gonna hang out and play some more music and have these guys hang out as well. So keep it locked, Co-op Radio 100.5 FM. This is the Brahmin Kind with the last off their EP, and thanks for sharing this world premiere here on Co-op Radio. Congratulations. Woo-hoo! It's on the loose.
0: Thanks, buddy.
1: Is the simulation broken free?
0: Enjoy.
1: Cheers, y'all. No apology necessary.

It's always abroad. It will spark the smoke that'll entangle you into the seedy half-truths backroom deal gone awry. And you foolishly will promise that sweet-ass angel with the eyes of a blind assassin that you walk through fire to get her out of the cruel, cast-iron grip of this unforgiving underworld. God, I'm a sucker. All it takes is a pair of long legs that have come through slaughter and a damaged upbringing hard to pull me back into this racket. And here I am out in Plains Avenue like a sitting target with the Rollins brothers out for my blood and cutthroat revenge. Word on the street is they put a price tag on my head 4 days ago. There's only so long you can lay low in the shadow of this dim-lit city's underbelly, full of weak-willed thieves, cunning backstabbers, and sex fiend snitches. Now I gotta meet this head-on. Face the monarchy music. Crazy thing is, Rosie, of you and me, I got no regrets. Though the mob will make damn sure my blood is spilt for your unpaid debt.

0: dit, c'est le son de ma musique, je calcule et j'en profite. 1, 2, 3, on y va, on y va. 4, 5, 6, pépé, on a du pisse. 7, 8, 9, dans mon panier, 10, c'est le son de ma musique, je calcule et j'en profite. Diane, le retour à 1, case départ.
1: 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It's a bunch of good stuff going on here at the station. We've had some great music today from our guests, the Brahmin Kind. How y'all doing?
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1: Some world premieres, which is pretty exciting. Thanks for sharing your music. That last set we just heard, the last tune off their EP, and that one's called Simulation 4. And then I had a quick second, so I played a tune from C.R. Avery, with a tune called Dungeon of Love. And C.R. Avery's playing tonight at the Wise Hall with the 50th birthday celebration. It's going to have a lot of special guests, including the Sojourners and Leo D.E. Johnson, Adam Farnsworth, and Kathleen Nesbitt, all kinds of great folks, some of the Company B folks, I think. So it'll be quite the show over at the Wise Hall today. I wanted to take a quick minute, too, because as I mentioned earlier in the show, we had some guests joining us today. We had some awesome folks from the UBC Summer Youth Camp hanging out, and also some great folks that are helping run the camp. So really excited. I'm going to pass it around to all of them and let them maybe introduce themselves over there. How y'all doing with youth of this Co-op Radio Summer Camp? I'll let you all introduce yourselves. Maybe we'll start with Molly, because I know you. Molly, tell the people who you are.
5: Hi, I'm Molly, and I like books.
1: Ah, okay. Let's go to your right. Let's go around in a circle.
6: Hi, I'm Ayana, and I'm 13.
1: That's awesome. And let's keep going. Who's next on the docket?
7: Hi, I'm Anna, and I'm also 12.
1: Awesome. And last but not least...
8: Hi, my name is Zyra, and I'm 10 years old.
1: That's pretty exciting. That's quite the collection of ages. And also, I gotta say, I'm surprised. I thought you were all a little bit older than that. You're also seeming so awesome and on point. So, cheers to y'all. Have you been having fun at the camp? What are some things that you've been doing? What's maybe one thing that you've enjoyed, each of you? We'll go in the same order, just to keep it simple. Talk into the mic, too.
5: I really like when we made the, little zines. Is that what they're called?
1: Yeah, we made zines. Excellent example of, independent media. Another awesome one. Let's keep going in the circle. What's one thing that you've enjoyed so far?
8: I really enjoyed recording our little promo thing for when we're speaking on when we're going to be on air on Saturday. That was really fun.
7: I really like doing the collage name tags.
1: Oh yeah, yeah. I saw Molly's name tag yesterday as well, and that was pretty cool. And what about yourself? What was something there's one more person over there. What was something that you enjoyed?
8: Going to the Carnegie Center was pretty cool. It was interesting.
1: Yeah, it's pretty interesting. The Carnegie Center was nice enough to host us and give us a tour, and we had some lunch over there. Shout out to the Carnegie. It's pretty cool to have youth coming down, not only getting involved with the radio station, but also seeing places like the Carnegie in this neighborhood. And I guess I'm kind of curious. This is a question for all of you, but as well, how many of you regularly listen to the radio? Because I feel like young people maybe don't listen to the radio as much as some of us did when I was your age and stuff. Do you guys all still listen to the radio?
7: Mm-hmm.
2: Yeah.
1: Yeah?
8: You should listen to it in the car with our parents. But
7: definitely.
8: Listen to it,
7: yeah.
8: My parents are really long-time listeners of the reggae show that you guys do.
1: Oh, yeah. We have a couple great reggae shows actually on the station, and some of our best listeners, most engaged listeners come from that community, so really stoked to get to have those shows on the station and stuff. I really am pretty excited, hoping that we get to do something like this summer camp again. Mm-hmm. Aside from radio, you've been learning stuff this whole week, do you think it you know, maybe would work well in other things that you do? Like, do you, whether that's, you know, in school, trying to learn how to speak on a microphone is sort of a weird experience. How do you, are you finding it fun to be on microphones?
8: Yeah, it's cool.
7: Yeah, definitely.
8: To hear
7: yeah.
8: your own voice, I think that's cool.
6: Yeah, it's
1: kind of
6: weird.
1: Okay. A lot of people, those are the two different opinions. Most people find hearing their own voice kind of weird, and some people really, really find it fun. So both those are totally awesome reactions to have. You guys are doing a special that is airing on Saturday?
2: Saturday,
7: yeah.
2: 10 a.m.
1: 10 a.m. on Saturday. And you have two great counselors as well. Helping run the camp, we have Ezra and Noah. You want to say, hey, Ezra?
3: Hey, I'm Ezra. Everyone else said their ages, so in case you're wondering, I am 20 years old.
1: And we'll get Noah to say hi. He's getting the headphones and everything.
4: Hey, everyone, I'm Noah. I'm the other camp counselor. Hello.
1: And how old are you? We've been doing ages. You can make it up. You don't have to tell us the truth.
4: Well, the kids thought I was, what, 35, 40 when they started? I'm 21. I look aged. Kind of. My skin has the texture of like a raisin, but that's okay.
1: You were wearing a suit on the first day.
4: Oh, I forgot about that. There's always that one guy that does that, you know?
1: Yeah, yeah. No, it's great. It's great. We gotta jump out of here pretty quick, but if people want to find out more about what we're up to here at Co-op Radio and find out more maybe about the summer camps, I know there's one was one being planned for next week that was open to all ages. So if you want to find more about Co-op Radio and find out more about what we get up to here or the summer camps, go to www.cooperadio.org. I think there still might be a couple spots left over for next week, and it is all ages, that one. So we want to have young people and different generations and older people, because I think that's something great thing about the station here is that we get to all share a bunch of space with all kinds of people, bringing us excellent music like our guest today, the Brahmin Kind. We're going to jump out of here pretty quick and make room for Radio Vancouver because he comes up at 3:30, but I'm just going to go around real quick and let everyone do a shout-out. That includes you over there. The youth over there can do a shout-out. You can shout-out anything you want. I'm going to go around. I'll start out. I'll do a shout-out. And then everyone should do one, and then we'll get out of here. Because it's no apologies necessary. You can say or not say, whatever. No apologies necessary. I'm going to shout-out all these awesome guests I have today. Came and hung out with me. Thanks to all of you, and thanks to the listeners for supporting Community Radio. You want any shout-outs?
3: Shout out Evil Hog. Shout out the whiteboard drawing
7: yes.
3: of the pig that will not erase from our whiteboard upstairs. We've dubbed him Evil Hog, and he's pretty awesome.
1: He lives here now. And what about yourself? So we'll go around to you.
9: Okay. Shout out to you, Kenan, for having us on here, and to everybody who was a part of this beautiful EP and who will be part like this band going forward. Yeah.
10: And yeah, shout out to you, Kenan, for bringing us on. Being a great host.
1: Cheers. Thanks all for coming down.
11: I'm still trying to figure out what shout out means because it's my second language, but
1: you can shout out your mom, you can shout out your bandmates.
11: You don't get it. I don't get what shout out means, but don't worry about it. Thank you very much for having us here, and yeah, listen to the Brahmin Kind because yeah.
1: Yeah, world premieres today on the radio, and thank you all so much for sharing that. And again, check that out. That's Brahmin Kind, BRAH Mankind, Brahmin Kind at online, The Brahmin Kind. I'll let the youth, anybody you want to shout out, you can shout out your friends, you can shout out your moms, your dogs, your enemies, whoever you want to shout out. Let Molly go first because she's right there, I can see her.
5: All the walruses.
1: Nice.
5: Walruses.
1: Yep. Walruses, nice. Take care of your walruses, people.
5: Yes.
1: We'll keep going in a circle. Who do you want to shout out?
8: Shout out to my dad because he's probably listening right now. So, woo! Hi, Dad.
7: I will do a shout out to both of my best friends, but I don't even know if they're listening right now. 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
1: They can listen on the recordings are up on www.cooperadio.org. And there's any more shout outs over there?
8: Shout out to my two older siblings.
1: Oh, that's awesome. Noah, you got any shout outs? Any shout out for you?
4: I would like to shout out, I'm going to shout out my fellow counselor, Ezra, for helping put on this fantabulous camp. It's been a great success so far.
1: I got to get out of the way now. 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

I'm Lauren Van Sinclair. Thank you for being here. Wouldn't be the same without you, because I've got a great pile of old records that I just want you to hear. Going to start off today's show with Wynonie Harris. This is from 1950. Be Mine, My Love.

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recorded in the same year for the same record label and in the same studio as that Wynonie Harris record, that was the Delmore Brothers and Blues You Never Lose. And next on Backbeat, I've got Maxwell Davis, one of the great band leaders and arrangers on the West Coast in the early days of rock and roll. His band was the sound behind Amos Milburn, early B.B. King records, Percy Mayfield, and many, many more. Here he is with a vocal group called The Blenders, featuring Jimmy Grissom. This is called Welcome Home, Baby.

The G&R Blues. That was Gene Phillips on piano with a brief vocal there from a guy named Josh Irving. Well, Maxine Sullivan was one of the great jazz singers of the 1930s and 40s. Doesn't get heard much these days, so, well, let's do something to fix that. Here's Maxine Sullivan from 1938. Say It With a Kiss.

The Swan Silvertone Singers, or Swan's Silvertone Singers, as they were known at the time, and Jesus Changed This Heart of Mine. And next up, I've got a guy who was billed as Jamaica's first child star. Delroy Wilson was 13 when he began performing in Jamaica. This is a song that Michael Manley used to help get him elected Prime Minister of Jamaica in 1972. This is Delroy Wilson and Better.

Ah, classic jazz record there from 1925. That was Bix Beiderbecke and his Rhythm Jugglers and the Davenport Blues. You know, it's kind of hard to imagine now, but Capitol Records was once a little independent startup. Actually, it never was all that little. Capitol Records had a lot of big money and a lot of big names behind it, not the least of which was Johnny Mercer, who was a big country music fan, and there was a thriving country music scene in California fed by all the migration from Texas and Oklahoma and the West. So Johnny Mercer recorded country music right from the start, like this one from 1952. This is

Well, there's another Capitol Records recording by a group that immigrated to California from the Midwest. This time it was Kansas City Jazz. That was Breeze, Blow My Baby Back to Me by Julia Lee and her boyfriends. Boyfriends included some great jazz players like Benny Carter on alto sax and Dave Cavanaugh on tenor sax. You are listening to Backbeat. I'm Lauren Van Sinclair, going through the pile of old records like I do every week at this time. And next up, I've got some Jubilee-style spiritual singing. This is the Smith Jubilee Singers and Just a Little Talk with Jesus. Well,

Joe H. Henry, Métis singer from Alberta, now based in Nova Scotia, and Real Things. Well, let's have some Chicago blues next on Backbeat, some early Chicago blues from the 1940s. This is Big Bill Brunzi with his Chicago Five, which included Memphis Slim at the time, and I'm Gonna Move to the Outskirts of Town.

I'm gonna bring my groceries, bring him every day. That's

0: You better watch your step so everything will be fine. When Gila Hattie does the Gila hop, I really mean it. When Gila Hattie does the Gila hop.
1: Hilo Hattie, a song about a hula dancer in Hilo, Hawaii. That was Tau Moe, along with his wife Rose and his son Lanny. They were a group that formed in Hawaii, and then in 1928, they decided they would take an international tour. They were out on the road for 20 years, and in that time, they helped spread the Hawaiian sound all over the world. And next on Backbeat, we're going to New York City for a record from Max Scatman Bailey, along with the Buddy Tate Orchestra. That orchestra included Rennie Hall on guitar. Rennie Hall later became one of the founding members of the famed Wrecking Crew in Los Angeles. This is called Leave It Alone.
2: Hey, Sister Joe, did you hear?

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J.B. Hutto and his Hawks, the sound that, well, most people typically associate as Chicago Blues. That was from 1954, the combination Boogie. And next up on Backbeat, I've got a song that was first recorded by Dusty Springfield on her Dusty in Memphis album, has since been recorded by many people, but a lot of people think this is the best version. I don't know, what do you think? This is Baby Washington and Breakfast in Bed.

Baby Washington breakfast in bed. Well, we're almost out of time on Backbeat, but don't forget, if you want to hear the show again, or you want to tell friends about it who might not be able to get it on the radio, go to backbeatradio.com and you can listen to this and other shows anytime you want. You can check out the playlist and get a hold of me. Let's finish off the show with a big hit from Larry Williams, though this is from a later issue that was put out on a box set. It's the unedited version. A little bit more whistling than this one. Here he is with Boney Maroney.

And there it is. Let's call it a wrap. I'm Lorne Van Sinkler. Thank you for listening to Backbeat. Don't forget to come back next week. And do yourself a favor. Get out and enjoy some live music. I'll see you next week.

Welcome back to K-pop Top 4 this week. First off, we have Fearless and Bold. 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

0: A quirky yet soulful story set in a teeny tiny apartment. 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
1: 시영이가 좋아하는 랜덤 게임. 랜덤.

A gentle breeze of sincerity, this track whispers all the unsaid feelings straight to you. It's 10cm 너에게 닿기를.

0: All right. So welcome to another edition of Sundown Sound Radio FM. This is your host, Damon, Sweet Release. And we're just going to start the show off here with a little bit of comedy stylings. One of my favorite comedians to ever grace the stage. He's no longer with us, unfortunately. So RIP. It's Mitch Hedberg. So check out what he's got to say. It's kind of timely considering all the fires in Summerland near Kelowna there. So here we go.
1: If I was a hypnotist, this show would be a lot different because I'd be asking for volunteers. And this is what would happen. People would start pointing at their friends. They'd say, Greg, pick Greg. And that's what a volunteer is someone who's pointed at by their friend. That's why I don't trust the volunteer fire department. Who wants to fight fires? Earl. Thank you very much.

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The show Sundown Sound, Radio FM. 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Highly encouraged. 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And I could go on and on, but let's have some music, all right?

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The Renegade. All right, we are back once again. Once again, the Renegade Master, Renegade Dancer, D4 to Damager. And this is SSRFM on 100.5 Cooperative Radio Vancouver. 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Looks like coop. But it is co-op. And yeah. So take a look around the site. If you're there checking it out, in addition to the archives of the show, you can check out. There's lots of other good content there as well. 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We keep our ears to the street, so to speak. And this is the best place to hear eclectic and local programming. 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All right. So I am looking for a mixer controller setup. And if anyone has any ideas, one to sell or new one, what they think is the best setup that won't break the bank, by all means, email me, Damon, D-A-M-O-N, at cooperadio.org. Would love to hear what you think. I had a couple of emails this week, which really makes me happy. I love to get them. So Sarah and Sona, cheers, guys. Appreciate getting those. And it's Damon at cooperadio.org. 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And if you can do it, then hey, by all means. All right, so tonight's the Psytrance Show. I hope you're enjoying it. And I have a couple of event announcements I'm going to kick your way here. So the first one is September the 5th. This is Techno, Underground Techno Night with Nancy Drew and BMG and others. You need some more information, head on over to EDM Train online. Then there's also a pretty cool-looking hard dance party happening downtown Van. It's called Synchronize, September 11th with Jimmy Vu and friends. You can check out Eventbrite for tickets and information on that one. And of course, Sasha and Digweed at Stanley Park Malcolm Bowl, September 12th. And then Fatboy Slim, September 25th, same place. We got Marie Vaunt, hard techno, October the 16th at HEC. And something called the Worship Party, which is amazing sounding like. It's all at the old PNE, October 23rd. Subfocus, Dimension, Culture Shock. If you want to see how great this stuff is, just go to YouTube or whatnot and check out Subfocus and Dimension, Culture Shock. They usually play together. I think you'll like what you hear. Now you can also check out my YouTube. You just type in the tag and on YouTube there, sundownsound-cfro, sundownsound-cfro, all one word. All right, let's get back to the show. More Psytrance coming at y'all.

a hypnotist, this show would be a lot different. Because I'd be asking for volunteers. And this is what would happen. People would start pointing at their friends. They'd say, Greg, pick Greg. That's what a volunteer is someone who's pointed at by their friend. That's why I don't trust the volunteer fire department. Who wants to fight fires? Earl.

0: Well, well, well.
1: Mr. Percy, mercy, mercy, mercy, mercy, mercy. Good morning, now, good morning, good morning. I'm going to play some live music since there was some technical issues. But the Roots Reggae Show is here. The man called Rocky is at the control tower. Yeah, man, I'm going to play some live music from some of my brethren from a show I did years ago.
0: Don't fight today.
1: While I set up for tonight, ting. See?
0: Don't fight the next day. But please, try and have your fight when the children are not around, because I'm doing this as a tribute for the children.

0: 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This is a live show from Blackorama 1995. And I'm just going to let it play while I hold up vibes. 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We've been around for 51 years. 51? Mercy, mercy, mercy. I saw Mel last weekend at McKinnon. No, it wasn't McKinnon Park. It was another park. And he mentioned that a couple of the shows wasn't on last weekend. And I took last weekend off. I did not want to listen to any show. And so this weekend I didn't want it to continue. This is live reggae music.
1: 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Do you want to know why reggae music so nice? And do you want to know why reggae music so... Listen up!

Well, well, well. Now, I'm gonna do you this song for the children's sake. This one is called Fussing and Fighting. Now, any man feel like fight, don't fight today, don't fight tomorrow, don't fight the next day. But please, try and have your fight when the children are not around, because I'm doing this as a tribute for the children.

sing it out for me. Adults, your time. Adults, your time. Now listen. I know all the adults on the ground, you do read your Bible, don't you? Even once. Some of you are Catholic, some of them are Church of God, some of them are Anglican. Lord have mercy. While some of them are Baptist, some of them are Church of God, while some of them are Church of Christ. Yes, I. And you mean your Bible never tell you, at one time thou shalt not kill? Don't it tell you that?

Oh boy. 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Do you want some more? All right. Well, them say, when a man eat enough, him have happy tight. Well, I said the people wrong to say that. When a man eat enough, the man have happy slack. And that's a fact. Come with it. Hold on, brothers. Hold on, brothers. Hold on, brothers. Now, listen. Remember, you see the segregation? We are not going to tolerate no form of segregation. Because in the days when human used to catch the other human and hang them on a tree like a cannibal and burn them like dry wood, all those days are over. Here we are work now.

0: we feel it, make some noise. 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One more time, if you want culture back, let me hear you say culture. 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They look ready. Make some noise. 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
1: Yes, man, it's culture. It's culture, Joseph. Culture. And the MC is Mr. T. Mr. T from Much Music alongside Culture. I'm enjoying it so much. I'm going to let it play. I'm going to let it play. Wagwan Lindan. Wagwan Mel. Everything CF, man. Everything Irie. Yeah, man. New Vision. Your festival of tomorrow. Everything CF, man. Big up yourself. Surrey, BC. Winnipeg, Manitoba. Portmore, Jamaica. Mercy, Mercy, Mercy. Toronto, Escoliva. Everything CF. Everything CF Montreal, Jakarta, the man that's harder than butter, don't you know? Don't you? I left my big up book at home and I'm sitting in the studio because I saw the thing set. Mercy, mercy, mercy. But the equipment down here wasn't set to pick up the Roots Reggae Show. I just saw the thing set. So when I come down here, I realize the wrong studio. So the studio that has the live broadcast was not on. The studio that doesn't have the live broadcast, or that we have problems whenever it's broadcast from that studio, that's where it was. So I strongly think that's the problem, and I'm suggesting only broadcast from Studio C, because that's where the broadcast, the live broadcast computer is. So if anyone that has show before the Roots Reggae Show that's listening in, part of the reason why our show doesn't go on is because you broadcast from Studio A, not Studio C. I know you like Studio A better, but I like our show to go on also.
0: We definitely know Winnipeg knows how to get down to the conscious sounds of culture. Make some noise. Let me hear this place. Tear it up. Come on. Come on, Winnipeg, better than that, come on. All right, I'm going to do one more jam for you because we got to get out of here soon. Make some noise for culture, come on.

You know, I did not come back here to sing. I come to ask if you want some more. Okay. Well, listen. I've got a very old, old song for you. You see? Yeah. A very old song. And I never sing this song unless I love the people. And boy, you may call the place Winnipeg. Yes, I agree. But I call it the center peg of reggae. Now, we are about to big up all Rastaman and God lovers in the place. We are about to play one song called I'm Not Ashamed to Own God the Father Almighty Himself, the Maker of Zion and Earth. Come, brothers. Hold it! Do you want that one, Winnipeg?

Obrigado. All right. You want another one? Hey, you see? Hey, listen, listen. Tomorrow is another day. While you are here at the beginning of the day, I have to find my butts in Thunder Bay. Anyhow.

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One love, Winnipeg. One love, Winnipeg. So...

0: happen. Also, I got it written down here. Hold up. Have to thank the Jamaican restaurant as well as Bremer Village restaurant.
1: Yeah. And we want to thank the promoter of Blackarama, all the volunteers, you understand, for making it happen.
0: And most of all, put your hands together for yourselves for coming out. And we definitely want to see you all tomorrow, all right?
1: The family and kids, all the family tomorrow, we expect to see you. Tell all your friends about the wonderful evening you had.
0: So carry these positive vibes home and bring them back tomorrow, because it all takes place tomorrow. Starts at 1 p.m. and we're going to go right through until midnight. So join us tomorrow. I'm out. Y'all get home safe. Peace.
1: Bonsoir. Goodbye. Good evening. JT.

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Click on donate and don't be late and keep me awake. Mercy, mercy, mercy. I don't know what to say, but mercy. Oh, Mr. Trump did not like Carney's deal. It was a good deal. At the last minute, he goes, I don't like it. I don't think they should have deported his grandfather. Because Trump think is like it takes it so personal, you would believe that he's the one they deported. I think he has a thing, especially for British Columbia, but he has a thing for Canada. It's the only reason. Why do you last minute and then you cancel it? Mercy, mercy, mercy. That was War by the Honorable Robert Nesta Marley. I guess Trump and Carney's having war. Are they having war? They're having war.

Redemption Song by the Honorable Robert Nesta Marley at 1:32 a.m. down in Vancouver's Cooperative Radio CFRO 100.5 FM. How are you doing tonight? Are you visiting Vancouver or do you live here? Well, to all the new listeners that are visiting, that tune into the Roots Reggae Show, big up yourself, man. Big up yourself. I'm going to get into a little bit of Barrington Levy. You did hear some culture, Joseph Hill, alongside Mr. T, my good old buddy, Tony. Big up yourself, Tony, down there in Toronto. Tony was a very, very good MC, and much music is probably obsolete now with the internet. But Tony, you're my brethren. But I did prefer Michael as an MC. Michael Williams. Well, because Michael has been in the business for a very, very long time. And he was very good at the politicking in his job. And in music, politics is very good. So I'm not saying that Michael was a better MC than you, Tony, because I worked with you more than I did Michael. But he was a better politician because he's been in the industry. I think Michael is a big producer now of a bunch of rock. But before he did much music, he was also a producer of punk rock bands. So he had the connection and he understands music a little bit better than you did then. This is Barrington Levy. What the man say? A shy girl. Mercy. What's a shy girl? All Jamaican men with money know what a shy girl is. Now, if you're not a Jamaican man with money, you might not know what a shy girl is. But I'm going to explain to you what a shy girl is. She's a girl that likes money. That's why she said, if she see you with a nice car, she loves you. If your pocket have lots of money, she loves you until it's empty. So that's a shy girl. So now you'll understand the lyrics of Barrington Levy's song. Because he says they are a trouble to a man. Why? Because they're going to make him pocket go broke. Mr. Barrett. Big of yourself, man.

me now. Well, this is Jack Cutter coming to you live, and you're listening to the Roots Reggae Show on a hard Friday night, Pacific Standard Time, from midnight until 7 a.m. Saturday morning. Don't forget and don't miss it. This is the biggest and the baddest Pacific radio show in Vancouver. Jack Cutter say so. Rocky, lodge up yourself. Jack Cutter is coming to you live.

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1: Yeah. 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
0: Especially the one in the nightclubs.
1: Without prepare yourself to meet your doom tonight. 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
0: Money man, Mike be himself, man.
1: Oh.

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In my song, gonna give them this non-stop.

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1: Woo. Big up myself, Lyndon. Yeah, man, a Master T that. A Master T. Okay, Lyndon just texted me and he asked me the question. What's the difference between a shine-eyed girl and a red-eyed girl? Lyndon, I'll explain to you. A shine-eyed girl one broke man pocket. A red-eyed girl will steal gal wallet. That makes sense? A red-eyed girl will see her neighbor buy a brand new dress to go to the dance on the weekend, but she wash it and starch it and hang it up on the line. And the red-eyed girl will go and steal it. But the shine-eyed girl won't go and steal it. She'll go with a man that have enough money and make him spend it. That's my opinion of a red-eyed girl and a shine-eyed girl. If it was a Rasta girl, her eyes could be red because she smoked lots of ganja. Or her eyes could be shiny because she smoked good ganja. Big up myself, Lyndon. The man that make me drive them, I saw still in our eye because, you know, see the boy them do the thing from the one that give trouble. And them know, see them supposed to go in and see them always going to hear, and they know, see enough time here, no connect up. A long time now, the man them do them something there. And chaw. Boy, you know, the thing said still. Missy Melang down at the party for the weekend, the man show me, say, what things not go on. Because I never know still, you know. All right, look more. So I'm hooked on Linda. I'm just cruising in. This one is called Schoolmate. Rabbi, Wagwan, my brethren, everything CF, everything copacetic, man. Cha.

604-684-7561. 604-684-7961. 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

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Well, I don't know if you're in Kingston or not. Big up yourself, Winston, Wagwan, everything CF, everything copacetic, my brethren. Yeah, man. I'm going to give you some niceness. I'm going to give you some sweetness. I'm going to give you a treat. It's sweeter than candy. There was a girl called Carla Marshall. She was the wickedest, wickedest, wickedest Jamaican female artist. Man, I expected that girl to be running things right now. She was so wicked. Not that she's not still wicked enough. So I'm going to give you some Carla Marshall. I'm going to give you some vintage Carla Marshall. I'm going to give you some Carla Marshall that no one else in the world can give you. Because there's only one recording of this Carla Marshall. See it, yeah? Carla Marshall. Winston, I bet you love this one. I bet you love this Carla Marshall. Eh? Hear that now? Hear that now? Sure. Me say the gal bad, you see, man. Me say the... Sure. Carla Marshall. Carla Marshall. Yeah, man. Push.

mercy, mercy. Man, I call a Marshall that, you know. I wish some of the new female artists emulate Carla Marshall. Because Carla Badman, 2:05 a.m.

0: This smoke make me nanny jump. 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I want the man them say no, it not work this year.
1: No, it not work this
0: year. All of the man them. I want you to say no, it not work this year. No. We'll try that again. But come and know that a woman I got beat you tonight. You hear me? I want all the men to say no, it not work this year. Girl picking it. I want you to say every girl better have them one man you hear. Make a try it. Every girl better have them one man. Say it. Where there? You see the way I wanna say it look while I go? I would have taken the man and rub him 10 times. You hear me? I saw me that wine for him. Blood clot. Girl picking it. Every girl better have them one man, you hear? It not gonna work unless the man say it and then the girl say it. Listen to me, so I have to say it. Say no, it not work this year. Everybody better have them one man, you hear? No, it not work this year. Everybody better have them one man, you hear? Bounce me, after me take him up, front him don't have no. Big him up and make him fear off to stop. Trash him out, find him air, free him down to bone. Make him all on ya. Stop it! You guys, give yourself an applause on the wicked in the blood clots. As do all I want to know by now, say Armenian Color Marshal. I'm a win the Juno for class and credential. Thank you. Oh, I understand, say, me defend. Me defend all dance, all girl. Can we run things every time? Can we have the ghetto slam? Engage me.

0: introduce my two dancers. Where they? One or two rank. Me not introduce them if I saw never say yeah. Ladies and gentlemen, we give you Marvelicious. And guess what? Me take our man already. Ladies and gentlemen, we give you Delicious. And guess what? Me take our man too. You know what? Since, as you all know, it's a family day. And before we go any further, I would like everybody in this audience to put them hand up and give some praise to the Most High. Jah Rastafari! You understand? You see me? Me thank my mother cause she never killed me in the belly. You understand? So I dedicated a song to my mother because she had the choice. Cause you have some man, you know? Them just ride you and leave you, you know? You understand? All of the girl people we can relate to him, I say. And you see my father did ride my mother and leave her with six picnic. I want you to listen to me now, cause that's a serious thing, man, I'm making a laugh. You see my pupa, he take a couple of slam and leave, you understand? And my mother alone bring me up, she bring up six picnic. And I know that, kids, I want you to listen to me for a second. I'm gonna take some time to speak some English so you can understand. Children, obey your parents so your days may be longer. You understand? Do you understand me? Obey your parents so your days may be longer. My mother's a dreading her. And my mouth now said, she said, oh, Carl, I'm gonna love it to the max. I'm gonna take a cappella to do this song. Tatix, thank you. Ladies and gentlemen, this is dedicated to all the mothers and my mother. Last night, there's a beautiful young lady. Y'all need an next mic. Can you hear me? Fast. Last night, DJ Ray performed Big It Up to the Max. And he brought on a beautiful singer. And I asked her tonight if she can help me to dedicate this song to my mother. Lady Anne, I'd like you to welcome Lady Anne. Please, crowd of massive. This is a cappella. And I want you to listen to it. Hold on. You see me did bad. I've been through hell. And now I understand. That's why I'm dedicating this to my mother. Lady Anne, sing.
1: Been through all the bad times, felt a lot of pain. I never want to go through that again.
0: What do you hear the girl say?
1: I wasn't the type to be influenced by my friends.
0: Friends don't influence him.
1: And now I'm gonna listen to my own brain.
0: Wanna hear that?
1: Cause I've been hell and pain.
0: This is after she breed and the man left her.
1: Hell and pain.
0: Where you been, Lady Anne?
1: I've been through hell and pain.
0: Not forgot hell for come back enough, you understand, for listening
1: hell
0: to the parents.
1: Hell and pain.
0: Gosh, man, mama, you are my first, you are my world, you are my inspiration. Just find that out after doing all wrong. I have healed to temptation. True, me never like where me really come from. Me never have a father, only you feeling pun. I thought it would be better if you get rid of one you have. Six picnic, you've been to tribulation. You are my goddess, my world, you are the champion. See?
1: I don't need to worry.
0: You see from you, God bless.
1: I've got love behind me.
0: You see from the Father, bless you.
1: As long as I hold on to my right.
0: I understand, say, no man now use me.
1: I can get on with my life.
0: What do you hear that call of people? Where you been, baby?
1: Cause I've been through hell and back.
0: On the door, I forgot you went to just have to obey.
1: I've been through hell and back.
0: You see, man, just love punani.
1: Hell and back.
0: And you see, if you don't have what for all them.
1: Hell and back.
0: Them are gonna leave you, you see me? So all of the girls, them will know, say, them love them mother to the max. Let me hear you say, yeah. Yeah. Winnipeg, and I love for breed over here, Pastor. And I understand. You see, after the man damaged my heart, and me get wicked and cool, you hear me say to him, "No, I'm back to the bone, I'm demanding. No more orders, no, I'm commanding. Any man want me better have understanding. Respect due and the mouth just not asking. The God is getting wicked, now me get wild. It take a little time for a child to learn my style. I'm independent, if I will lend them. Y'all try to test me, she end up in a problem. I've lived my life while you're living in a dream. And I'll say, oh my goddess, do you think you're a queen?
1: Been through all the bad times, felt a lot of pain.
0: Wanna hear that?
1: I never want to go through that again.
0: And John Noah said, you nah got your way.
1: I wasn't the type to be influenced by my friend.
0: Mama, I love you to the max.
1: And now I'm gonna listen to my own brain.
0: Atlassi, I know some love you.
1: I've been through hell and pain.
0: Yeah, man, the man gone.
1: Hell and pain.
0: He must come back.
1: I've been through
0: back, yeah?
1: Hell and pain.
0: Yes.
1: Hell and pain.
0: Where you been, baby?

0: again.
1: Helen Bay.
0: Thank you. Welcome. Ladies and gentlemen, get it, Lady Anne.
1: I want to know something. I go soon, you know. I'm like a man's orgasm. You know them come quick? Sorry, guys. I gotta tell the tale like how it is. Hold on there. Hold on there. What I say? You have the furlong. No, stop it. Hold it. Y'all say you have the furlong. Girl picking it. Make me tell them I said I'm not long like we. Tell them I said I'm 2 minutes. We don't want no more 2 minutes. All right. So you say you want a man to defend, you know? I want a man that can do the furlong to come challenge my dancer. Me say me want a man who can do the furlong. Winnipeg, who the must have a man who can do the furlong? Black! Stop it! Come here, sweetie. Sweetie, come here. Come here. You know a crowd of people, I have to admit it, him look good, I lie. Come here. Me don't know say black man love blondie. So me know say the brownie you go for.
2: The ghetto slam me go for.
1: But how you know what the ghetto slam there?
2: Cause you don't know
1: what one look at yourself. Anyways, before me start, cause the song me go do them ban it. Them say it was too much for much. But how I understand, so you say, Pony, that to all man should be the sweetest thing ever. I say, Punani, girl picking it, that is our power. Girl picking it, hold on there. Me never hear no, no. Me say, you say, we Pony, that is our power. Yes, ma'am. I say, if you stay. Now, mister, master, you better can't do it long enough. Kai, if you make me bring you up here, I'm a friend Flappy. You look bad now. I lie. Anyways, I want you to tell the crowd your name.
3: Junior Rush.
1: Junior Rush, I'm sorry. Kids, this is a little bit X-rated. You know, I won't even do it. Anyways, run the rhythm.

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We love you, but I gotta go!

0: Yeah.
1: You gotta make some noise so she ain't gonna come out.
0: Yeah.
1: You understand?

I love you. 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You guys are wonderful. Holy, I love you. Where there? On a the other man couldn't handle the girl. Could he handle her? We need a next man, alive. We want a next man. What are they? It's like I'm gonna have to call Bounty Killer from Jamaica. Make him send me a dancer. Ya know say me should I bring me Selila. Anyways, you're wicked though. I wanna bring up. Sorry. I wanna take some time. Let my mic go down. The Sonic dancer from Jamaica can step up.

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0: avec Sharma. 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
1: Yes.
0: Bad like
1: yes.
0: I are.
1: Yes.
0: Here are the danger.
1: Yes.
0: Love by Sharma.
1: Yes.
0: Black
1: yes.
0: Lad.
1: Yes.
0: Yes, man. So when it comes to Dicky Dick, start war. Master T, respect to the max, man. Robert, all out of Winnipeg, massive, man. Asonic, easy. Crowd of people. Tactics. 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One more time. Would you guys like to see him with Marvelicious? 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On a two, honey. On a two, honey. Clayton, Fuzzy, Black Clyde. Watch this. Yo, you swear to your body. 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We are from Jamaica, you come. 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
0: Gala, give it up, give it up for Miss Gala, Gala Marshall. 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Bonne bonne, Gala, Gala Marshall.

Mashallah. Wanna say big up and maximum respect to the one and only Marvelicious, Delicious, and Carla Marshall. Wasn't that show wicked? Make some noise for Carla Marshall, Juno winner. Canada's own

0: man on his own. Now I gotta say, this is my very, very first time here. I've been to Winnipeg before, but this is my very first Black-O-Rama. Am I gonna have a good time or what? Am I gonna have a wicked time? Make some noise! All right, I'm looking forward to it. Still to come, performing L.I.V.E. The wicked, wicked roots and original sounds of culture. That's all coming your way. That's all coming your way. And I gotta remind you about a few things, all right? Gotta give it up to the sponsors of the event. The Jamaican restaurant, as well as Bremer Village restaurant, and as well, all the party people in the house. Let me tell the party people in the house, all those people who are 19 years or older. Put your hands up. 19 years or older. Well, you're all invited to a major party tonight. It's the Black-O-Rama after party. It all takes place at Wellington's, 22 Albert Street, featuring DJ Fresh, DJ Dr. Shock, plus special guests. It's going to be a whole night of reggae, funk, hip-hop, and a whole bunch more.
1: Oh, na, na, na, na, yeah. Oh, na, na, na, na, yeah, yeah, yeah.
2: Mercy, mercy, mercy. Ow, ow.
1: She calls out to the man on the street.
2: That was 1995 Black-O-Rama. It sounded like he said it was at the Forks. I don't remember. Carla Marshall, the wickedest artist, the song that she did was banned from the radio stations and the Much Music. That just killed her. That just killed her. Mercy, mercy, mercy. 2:30 a.m. down at Vancouver's Cooperative Radio, CFRO 100.5 FM. 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Getting back to my playlist. But I'm at the station, and that's the only place that they have a cassette that I can play cassette live. So I'm going, holy crap, I had to come down to get the show on. I'm going to take advantage of the cassette that they have here. Because I just really wanted to hear Master T and Carla Marshall.

where you chat, man. Don't you know? Mercy. The original. Don't you know?

Mercy, mercy, I dedicate this to Mr. Trump. Mr. Trump! Don't you know? Don't you? Mercy.

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What a man say? What a man say? What a man say? Don't you know? World War III, me say World War III. 2:37 AM Donna Vancouver's Cooperative Radio, CFRO 100.5 FM. 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Click and donate. Yes, man. Don't you know? Don't ya? Big up yourself to all the listeners. I don't have my big up book. I don't, Charmaine. I don't, Demeter. Mercy, mercy. I don't know why. But I was in a rush to come down, so I didn't speed. But I was in a rush, and I forgot. Bunch of wires and my red book. But I will big up a few people. I will. Like Don, I will, down there in Tawasin. Yeah, man. Well, I always say, like, Lila Ike is just awesome.

Well, anyone that listened to the show for a very long time, know I love President Trump. Ah, yes, man. At Dawn, especially. And I love Lila Ike from long time, and she performed on the Grammy. Mercy, mercy, mercy. Lila Ike, I've always thought for a very long time, is the best reggae female artist. Did you notice that Carla Marshall in the cassette, that was a cassette, it still sounds good, doesn't it? Vice Cartel partner, the queen, since he's the king, have a similar style? Huh? Allegedly, but I didn't call her name, so I can say, I don't have to say allegedly. But she does kind of have Carla Marshall style. That's what I think. What do you think? Mercy, mercy, mercy.

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Let them that hate Jah now scatter, shatter, batter, flatter.

3 o'clock, man. It is 3 a.m., man. It is 3 a.m. down here, Vancouver's Cooperative Radio, CFRO 100.5 FM. And that was Lila Ike. I always thought Lila Ike, well, for quite a while, is the most talented female reggae artist, bar none. Very few female reggae artists could do a 30-minute set on key like that. Well, I shouldn't say very few, but in her circle, because out of her circle, there's lots like Marcia Griffiths and stuff. So I'm not talking about those. I'm talking about like in her age group and the circle that she is with. It's 3 a.m. I gotta tell them the co-op radio clock is 1 minute ahead. Someone just text me. Mercy. So in her circle, like what I was talking about before is Spice with Carla Marshall. So I wasn't talking about Lila Ike. I was said if you look at Spice, I didn't want to call her name, but because I confuse some people, Spice. If when you listen to Carla Marshall, Spice does have some of the gimmicks or style, rhythm of Carla Marshall, and some of the slackness. I actually had to get her sign a contract not to do any slackness before 9 p.m. or something like that, or 10. And after that, I could not play it. And I do have the tape, but I can't play it on the radio. Mercy. Lila Ike. I think they're going to give her a Grammy coming up soon if she does. If she does the album and submit it, good chance she's going to get a Grammy. And people from Earth Circle got a Grammy. Like, say, you got Kabaka, you got Genzamni, you know, and they hang out with, like, the Marley Boys and stuff like that. And that kind of genre, they don't hang out with, like, the Marcia Griffiths. So those are the culture artists that's coming up now, and they're just wicked. And a bunch of them are like second and third generation, like uncles and stuff, in the reggae artists. So to them, it's not like they wouldn't sign away their soul, because it's way deeper than financial. I'm not saying that they'll do it for free, but you wouldn't be able to. Some of them watered them down, so those group, you wouldn't be able to sign a contract with them for lots of millions of dollars, and you request that they watered it down. Those guys would refuse to water it down. They would. That's just my opinion. I think Damien would, Ziggy would, Prodigy, Lila Ike.

exhausted. Mercy, mercy, mercy, mercy, mercy. Bad girl Patrice with Bounty Killer. Hey, listen, no pitney should be up at this time of the night, so better come text me. Seeing? You know, that dirty.

0: 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CFRO 100.5 FM. Patrice, let me just move my mic closer to the computer. So I don't have to like go away from the mic. That is Wicked Bounty Killer remix with Patrice with the song Bounce. Tell me heard in the Roots Reggae Show with Rocky the Original at the Control Tower. Don't you know? Mercy.
1: Now so dedicated to my nice and decent
0: Loretta, do you ever knit a sweater?
1: Girls, well, I give this one from the base to the bars.
0: Jakota, me know see harder than butter, you know. Yeah, man, me go play music, you know. God, what? Me a man of my word, you know that already.
1: Pump it now, your car.
0: This is Shaggy.
1: Yeah.
0: Don't you? Bad like Yasmin. Don't you?
1: I know you wanna leave me, and I refuse to let you go. If I have to cry and plead

0: me now. Well, this is Jack Cutter coming to you live, and you're listening to the Roots Reggae Show on a hard Friday night, Pacific Standard Time, from midnight until 7 a.m. Saturday morning. Don't forget and don't miss it. This is the biggest and the baddest Pacific radio show in Vancouver. Jakota, say so. Rocky, lodge up yourself.
1: Now I'm so dedicated to my nice and decent girls. Well, give this one from the bass to the bars. Pump it now your car. Yeah. If you know it, you sing along. Here we go. Oh yeah. Oh yeah.
0: I know you wanna leave me, and I refuse to let you go. If I have to cry and plead

0: me now. Well, this is Jack Cotter coming to you live, and you're listening to the Roots Reggae Show on a hard Friday night, Pacific Standard Time, from midnight until 7 a.m. Saturday morning. Don't forget and don't miss it. This is the biggest and the baddest Pacific radio show in Vancouver. Jack Cotter say so. Rocky, lodge up yourself. Jack Cotter is coming to you live.
1: Now it's one dedicated to my nice and decent girls. Well, I give this one from the bass to the bars. Pump it now your car. Yeah. If you know it, you sing along. Here we go.

Chicky bang bang bang. 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Two. Mercy, mercy. Chicky bang bang. To you. Mercy, mercy, mercy. This weekend. Well, right now it's 3:20 a.m. down at Vancouver's Cooperative Radio CFRO 100.5 FM. 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Cooperative has been operating since 1975, 51 years on the air. We're a listener-supported radio station. Very important. Very. What's happening? What's happening August 22nd, 2026, starting at 12 p.m.? Civic Center. Where? Civic Center, actually the two brothers that put it on, I met them at Blackerama like years ago. Awesome guys, awesome fella. Worked with them back then, and I've been to three of the festivals. Didn't think I went last year, and I think I'm gonna go this year. I've already thought about it, so I'm gonna go. So that's gonna be at the Surrey Civic Plaza at Surrey City Hall, 13450 104 Avenue in Surrey. Turn on your recorder on the phone, it's the easiest. 13450 104 Avenue. But it is the Surrey City Hall. If you can't find it, you don't deserve to be there. I'm kidding. I don't know. Maybe you don't speak English or read English and you just want to hear music and you go, what is that guy saying? I'm from Russia. I don't understand him. The Brasky Den. Afrofusion party in the park. An energetic outdoor park gathering celebrating Afrobeat and community. It's going to be on Sunday, August 23rd, 2026, starting also at 12. Where is it going to be? I love calling out this park. Bear Creek Park. It's going to be at the Bear Creek Park. 13750 88th Avenue. Whenever I used to travel, most of the Chinese restaurant I went to had 88.

0: 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Fraser, Foreshore Park, 7751 Fraser Park Drive. 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It's on the same street name as the park. 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
0: 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Rocky the original. Don't you know? Bill for Pizza. Big up yourself, Bill for Pizza, Mark McKay. Big up yourself, Mark McKay. What's happening? What's happening, Mark McKay? Is everything safe? Is everything copacetic, man? Mercy. Mercy. Mercy.

Mercy, mercy, mercy. Why is war is ugly? War is ugly. Stephen, Big Myself, Alan, Big Myself, Ricardo, Big Myself, Aaron, Big Myself, Charmaine, Big Myself, Damita, Big Myself, Linda, Big Myself, Kate, Big Myself, Anna, Big Myself, Robin, Big Myself, David, Big Myself, Jemima, Big Myself, Loretta, Big Myself, David, Tony, Wallace, Big Myself, my brethren. Everything CF. Yeah, man, down there in Portmore, Jamaica. 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Mercy, mercy, mercy. Montego Bay, Hopetown. Wagwan country. Wagwan, Salem. Cambridge. Everything safe, Suri? Everything safe, Suri? Pops. 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Rocky, the original, don't you know? Don't ya? Mercy. Winnipeg. You know like that? Eh? Sean, Portmore. You know what you're listening now? You like that, not true? Eh? Eh? Some Christian girl. The girl them that was dancing bad on the stage. As some Christian girl them at the time. The people them, the church people them, when they did look at them, go, Lord have mercy. But them girl, they are run the town now with the cultural thing them, you know, see that? Yeah.

Mercy, mercy, mercy. This is my second song dedicated to Donald J. Trump at 3:29 a.m. Lyndon, you know he's my president. You know he's my president. Mercy, mercy, mercy. Do you see how many black women are governors and senators? Just watch the midterm. Just watch the midterm. I give you a hint. Nixon. Mercy, mercy, mercy. They want me to talk some more. I'll give you a hint. Nixon, Rocky, the original Cecil, you know?

David Ibi, my brethren, Wagwan man. I forgot. You listen sometimes. Okay, but your friends always listen. Okay, David. David, your numbers is going to go way up. It's going to go way up. Because you're going to have to help Carney. And as a elite lawyer, you understand, you're going to have to help Carney. Well, you can't let a bully bully you. He's going to just keep doing it.

0: Mercy, mercy, mercy. War is ugly. We all know war is ugly. War is ugly. Everyone knows war is ugly. Sometimes it's necessary. And when I do debate with people about war, they go, well, how do you think we get the radar that you can see ships or planes? I go, because a black woman invented it. They go, no, because of war. If it wasn't for war, they wouldn't hire the black woman to invent it. I don't know, allegedly. Not no allegedly. A fact. Mercy, mercy, mercy. So when you own a slave and they invent something, she wasn't a slave, she invented it. But previously, when you own a slave and they invented something, you just put your name on it because they can't. You own them like a cattle. How can a cow put their name on an invention? Graham Bell. Mercy, mercy, mercy. 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

me now. Well, this is Jack Otto coming to you live, and you're listening to the Roots Reggae Show on a hard Friday night, Pacific Standard Time, from midnight until 7 a.m. Saturday morning. 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Jack Otto.

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Don't you? Don't you? Freddie McGregor and Ja Berry. Stop in the name of love. Tell him I heard it on the Roots Reggae Show with Rocky, the original, the Control Tower, 3:47 a.m. Don't you know? Don't you? Mercy, mercy, mercy. Don't you know? Lisi, Lisi. Wagwan, my brethren. Wagwan. Enough, brethren. I just want to know. Enough of them. A whole crew of them. Mercy. Mercy.

0: mercy. 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
1: Mercy. Mercy. Mercy. Tell him you heard it with Rocky the original. Mercy. Mercy. Achoo, you know, man. Achoo, the man I talk about.

Mercy, mercy, mercy, big up yourself out there in Winnipeg, Mr. Percy. What we say? Mercy, mercy, mercy, big up yourself in Winnipeg, Mr. Percy. Yeah, man. Wagwan, wagwan. The song says, don't trust a politician. I think Bob Marley learned that lesson. But in Jamaica, at the time, if you live in a neighborhood and it was JLP, they got two party, JLP, PMP. Presently, JLP is in power, they're conservative. And PMP is more than NDP. But you would do them NDP conservative. That's their value. So whenever the conservative party is in power in Jamaica, Jamaica owe lots of money. Well, the IMF give them money, and then when the PMP is in power, they didn't want to borrow so much money from them because the interest is high. When I was a kid in school, they borrowed money for Jamaica to produce their own rice because Jamaica eat a lot of rice. None of the rice grew. How can they? Jamaicans don't know how to grow rice. Plus, when I watched the video of the Chinese growing rice, they had it in water. I think Jamaica, they plant the rice like it was a field for cows, to like how you plant the cow feed. I was a kid, maybe I don't remember correctly, but I knew the government got scammed because Jamaica don't have a rice industry, and we had to pay the money back on the bloody interest. The bloody interest. Mercy, mercy, mercy. Have you ever been into Mr. Siaga's wife's store in New York? Years ago, I did. Are you feeling Irish? It's music, yeah. Well, the journey continues now.

0: This is Kamali Mali. 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You know one thing I'm happy about? The brothers are unite. Right after Bob died, I actually flew down and had a meeting with Rita and Judy and Forbes, Mr. Forbes. My objective was to get the brothers to unite. Oh, Rita got so mad. She got so mad. Mercy, I took one of my aunts with me, Joy, just to make sure I had witness.
1: Are you feeling Irish? It's music, yeah. Let's try to continue.
0: Joy's my prettiest aunt. Mercy, mercy, mercy. Don't you know? Don't you?
1: It's music, yeah. Well, the journey continues now.

0: Imani Marley.
1: Yeah.
0: Imani Marley.
1: The Bob Marley.
0: Yeah.
1: That's my father.
0: Really?
1: Yes. Look up to Imani Marley to see me.
2: Oh my God.
0: Yes. That's wrong.

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I'm okay, Jamaica. Jamaica, I'm okay, Jamaica. I got a text, so I have to say, when I said that I wanted the brothers to perform, I didn't know that there was as many brothers as there is now. I'm not going to say how many I think there was at the time, but not as many as there is now. So when I said the brothers perform, I didn't mean all of them, just the brothers that I knew about at the time, and that's as far as I'm going. Okay? Okay. Rocky, the original, don't you know? Prowess Records. We always are. Don't you? Don't you? Don't you know? Just because we knew we like. Bad like yours. We continue to fight the fight. I'm so glad to be alive. Grim Reaper knocked my door and said not yet. Prowess Records. I had a dream once, right? I had a dream like... The cops pulled me over and they pulled gun on me and they shot me and they killed me. And I went to a different dimension. And now I'm here.

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0: processes. Constructs. 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Uh-huh. 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Listen.
1: Don't you know? If you're feeling down, if you're feeling depressed, this song is for you. If you think God don't remember you, this song is for you. If your boyfriend leave you, if your girlfriend leave you, this song is for you. If you're not gonna vote for Donald Trump again, if you're not gonna vote for Donald Trump again, this song is for you. To my United States listeners, this song is for you.

Sizzler, Sizzler, Sizzler, Sizzler Kolonji. Bless, you're blessed, Sizzler Kolonji. Tell me, heard in the woods, ready to rock the original control tower, man. Don't you know? Don't you? Mercy, mercy, mercy. Don't you know?

me now. Well, this is Jack Cotter coming to you live, and you're listening to the Roots Reggae Show on a hard Friday night, Pacific Standard Time, from midnight until 7 a.m. Saturday morning. 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This is the biggest and the baddest Pacific radio show in Vancouver. Jakota, say so. Rocky, large up yourself. Jakota is coming to you. Most every

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Don't you know? Don't ya? Mercy, mercy, mercy. I thought Trump would have made a deal with Carney. I think Carney is the smartest Canadian when it comes to running a country. There's smarter people than him, like in tech, this and that. But it takes a special person. It's got to be a selfless person to be a leader of a country. Without want to take the opportunity and the bribe and everything. Brian Mulroney took cash in a brown paper bag in a hotel. That is something I would not have fathomed of Brian Mulroney. How can he be so stupid as a prime minister? You gonna at least get somebody to take the cash? Mercy, mercy, mercy. So it takes this very special person to put like the general public above your family. That's the problem most African countries were having. But remember, when the Queen Isabella sent the Pinto and the Santa Maria or the Jesus, Christopher Columbus, when she sponsored Christopher Columbus ships, they had Christians on the ship. But the Christians were doctored in hypnotism. Allegedly, sociology. So they were hypnotizing our leaders. Don't tell me that you can't hypnotize someone. You can't. Why? Because I was friends with Kreskin. Well, I wasn't friends, but he did teach in a school that I visited often for years and took his class in the library. Hypnotism. Then the CIA hired him and I've never heard of. Oh, he had the amazing Kreskin. After that, the CIA hired him. Allegedly.

0: Don't you know? Mercy. Well, contrast is very important. So I truly believe if there wasn't President Obama, there wouldn't be a President Trump. And even though the archives are not on the internet, which at first I was upset, now I'm happy they're not. After the technician go, Rocky, if it's on the internet, everyone can have it. Now it's your personal. No one can have it. So, Hector, I love you. So at first I was very upset for like 2-3 years. Get it up. So now they get the archives up. So if you want to listen, it was down last week and I haven't talked to them yet. But if you want to listen, you can just, if you missed the show, you can download like 3 months or 4 months worth of shows, which I just love because now I don't have to record it every night that I do my show. 4-2-2. I was waiting for 4:20, but I talked so much I passed it. So I'm not going to play the ganja song now. Mercy. Sizzla Kolonji. Remember, reggae music is important. Not just for the fact that it produced rap, hip-hop. And rap and hip-hop produced like Beyonce, Korean pop and stuff like that. But it's important. Well, not for the fact that it advocated for legalizing marijuana. In the 70s. And lots of reggae artists got locked up on stage for smoking marijuana. Lots of people are in jail for life for smoking marijuana and got caught 3 times with 3 strikes, you're out in the United States. Which was a racial thing because they put the law, but mercy, I don't want my show to get cut off.
1: SMC.
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Mercy, mercy. Okay, David. David, after this song, David Friend can record this. So I'm not going to say it now, but I'm going to play a little bit of a song. I'm going to rewind it, then I'm going to say it. Phone him, tell him, I'm going to tell him how to get his numbers up.

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Rocky said you're the smartest person in the room if me and you is the only person in the room. Even if there's 100,000 people in the room, Carney would still be the most smartest when it comes to running the government. You can't bribe him. He's like Bob Marley when it comes to that. He would much rather die than be bribed. Me too. So I understand. So he's the smartest person in the room, but the problem is he's not Al Capone. So now he's the smartest person in the room holding the blade. Now, when you're the smartest person in the room and you're holding the blade, not the blame. Smart people don't think about, what if I have to hold a blade? Gangsters think about, what if I have to hold a blade? I better bring gloves that are uncuttable. So if I hold the blade, you won't be able to cut through the glove to cut my hand. David, get him some gloves. David, full confession, I am friends with David. Get him some gloves, David. Holding your baby tight. I wouldn't play Jakarta song for quite a while.

until he made me a PSA. I said, Jakarta, I've known him for years. I'm not playing your song to make me a PSA. And I didn't. He pressured me, he called Lyndon, he called a bunch of people. I go, Jakarta, you're hotter than butter. I'll just turn up the heat. And I don't have to cut you. You'll be melted. Jakarta is one of the most important reggae artists in Canada for the fact that he has done it for years. And I remember one time when his minivan crashed and they had an accident and a bunch of his musicians and stuff got injured. And as soon as Jakarta got better, he was on the road again. I personally think, maybe I wouldn't, but I think that I would have taken much longer. So Jakarta is the reason why lots of reggae musicians have an audience. Because he goes to places that you've never heard of, in Saskatoon, Manitoba, Calgary, the countries. In BC, if you live here, you know, if you're listening from Bowen Island, Courtney, Kenora, you know Jakarta. And Jakarta is harder than steel butter. Not frozen butter now. Because he made me PSA. Steel. Jakarta is harder than steel. So you can't cut him. And you can't defrost him.

me now. Well, this is Jack Cutter coming to you live, and you're listening to the Roots Reggae Show on a hard Friday night, Pacific Standard Time, from midnight until 7 a.m. Saturday morning. Don't forget and don't miss it. This is the biggest and the baddest Pacific radio show in Vancouver. Jack Cutter, say so. Rocky, lodge up yourself. Jack Cutter is coming to you.

Mercy, mercy. So when Bob Marley thought that he was going to save some life and he's going to unite the two leaders, because the two leaders united, both parties had to get rid of them. Allegedly. That's just my opinion, right? So both of them died after, because once they unite, because the purpose was not for them to unite. So Bob concert, well, he got shot and he still went and did the concert. So they go, holy smokes, we didn't kill him. So now we can't let them unite, because then they won't be killing each other. It's a crazy, crazy, crazy world. Palestinian war. Ukraine war. Mercy, mercy, mercy. Can the Jamaicans still access their beaches?

now. Well, this is Jack Otto coming to you live, and you're listening to the Roots Reggae Show on a hard Friday night, Pacific Standard Time, from midnight until 7 a.m. Saturday morning. 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This is the biggest and the baddest Pacific radio show in Vancouver. Jack Otto, say so. Rocky, lodge up yourself. Jack Otto is coming to you.

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Jack Cutter says so. Come in,

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Jack Cutter says so. Come here, girl.

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I know you want to leave me, and I refuse to let you go. If I have to cry and plea

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Jack Cutter, say so. Rocky, lodge up yourself.

wanna live. I wanna live. Living in a Jah world. Jah, Rastafari, kings of kings and lords of lords, conquering rule of Judah. Chah, don't you know? Don't ya? If you don't know, tell them Rocky says so at 5:02 a.m. on the Vancouver's Cooperative Radio CFRO 100.5 FM. Mercy, mercy, mercy. Mr. Percy, mercy. I don't know. Don't ask me, because I won't be able to tell you, because I don't know. Mercy. Mercy, mercy. 3-2-9 with a 50 in front. You tell me, what is the time? Tell me, man. Mercy, mercy, mercy. The original, don't you know? Rocky, the original. What if bad like yours? Never made a mistake. What if wrong is the right of many? A liar tell man. A liar tell man. Tell me, heard it in Roots Reggae Show with Rocky, the original, the control tower. The control tower. This is gentleman. So I work with a bunch of Jamaican people that wants to guide reggae. So they go, Rocky, why are you putting gentleman in your playlist? When I told him it was my playlist, not their playlist. That's what I did. And the reason why I play music is because I love it. The reason why I put Gentleman on, because I love the song, you idiots.

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Gentleman, this song is called What If, featuring Queen Omega. Would you walk in at your purpose with a mercy. Tell him we heard in the Roots Reggae Show with Rocket, the original Control Tower. Don't you know? Don't ya?

All me have to say is this. Mercy, mercy, mercy. Big myself out the Winnipeg, Mr. Percy. Cha, Leroy. Actually, Leroy listen to the show still, you know. Vancouver, Leroy and Froggy. Winnipeg, Leroy Allen. Me know your last name, you know. Leroy in Montreal, me don't know your last name yet. Cha, don't you know? Don't you know? 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So normally I can track, like Demeter, they donate, but they don't put it. 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We're trying to put together our thank you list for donators. So if you already donate, you can phone them and tell them, put the Roots Reggae Show so I can get a shout out, don't you know? Don't you? Rocket original. Turbulence. Turbulence. Long time ago, Turbulence is one of those artists that I really liked. They were up coming up, like they were Scare Them Crew, Turbulence, I Win, bunch of guys like that. Scare Them Crew, out of that come Elephant Man. So, you know, I know, I do.

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It is Turbulence. I've been following for about close to 20 years, 15 to 20.

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Don't you know? Don't ya? Mercy.

What a man say? What a man say? What a man say? Mercy, mercy. Adopt me say, mercy, rickety. Little lion song, I do enough music now, still in a rasta. Lot still in a rasta. Remember Sanford and Son?

Remember Sanford and Son? Remember? What was the kid named? Fred? Was that Fred? I know it was Aunt Esther. I know it was Aunt Esther. Was it Fred? Was it Fred? No, it was not Fred. Wilmot or something? Red Fox. Red Fox. Red Fox wasn't Fred. It's not a person. Red Fox was the star. Red Fox. Red Fox. Alongside Greg Evans. Featuring Blue Rhythm Remix. Tell him you heard Red Fox on a Roots Reggae Show with Rocket, the original, the Control Tower at 5:19 a.m.

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Don't forget and don't miss it. This is the biggest and the baddest Pacific radio show in Vancouver. Jack Cutter, say so. Rocky, lodge up yourself. Jack Cutter is coming to you.

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0: Dante, adopt me a ox. Can we get a little pass? Pass, pass, pass, pass, pass. Just a little pass. No, I'm pass, pass, pass, pass, pass. Me kiss the man. Give me a pass. Because no, I'm pass, pass, pass. Cha, General. General. General. Bada. General. Who is better than a general? Rocky, the original. Don't you know? Don't ya?
1: Jamaica is facing the strongest landfalling hurricane in modern record keeping to ever strike this

0: in Jamaica who are still displaced because of Hurricane Melissa. But you know what? Me better than that still in a Rasta. Me better than that still in a. But one man better than me. One man better than me. Bada General.
1: I wonder where I'm going. Dog, enough of balls of that.

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Jamaica don't say cheat. They go bun. My girlfriend bun me. And it hurt me more because she bun me with my brother. My girlfriend bun me. And boy, my skin up bow. My skin up peel because of my boss. He bun me with. Don't you know? Don't you? Mercy, mercy, mercy. One man better than better general, you know. One man better than better general at 5:33:33 a.m. Tony at Vancouver's Cooperative Radio. 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Don't you know? Don't ya?

like BNB. Ball like BNB. Like BNB. What me say? What me say? Ball like BNB. She ball like BNB. Just like BNB. In ball like BNB. It's just like a BNB. 5, 3, 9 AM on the Vancouver's Cooperative Radio, CFR 100.5 FM. But the general say, when your woman cheat on you, you're gonna bawl like a baby.

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0: What? Hold it!

0: good work. Bottom general, keep up the good work.
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Hoyday, hoyday, hoyday, mercy, mercy, mercy. During the Civil War, the Confederate flag lost. But they still flew it. With Donald Trump, Mr. Donald J. Trump presidency, the Confederate has won the White House. So to them, they have won the Civil War. Hence, is clawback and affirmative action, whatever word they use for it, firing all the women in black at the top of the government, army, navy, because they consider it a war and they're still fighting it, and they did not accept lost since their wealth and weapons were not taken away. Mercy, mercy. Mercy, mercy. 5:53 a.m. down at Vancouver's Cooperative Radio CFRO 100.5 FM with Rocky, the original control tower, the Roots Reggae Show, don't you know? Don't you?

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It just is. 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

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He used to bleach his skin previously. He says he doesn't do it anymore. So the song is called Rich Bleacher and is by Vibes Cartel. This is Capleton. Capleton. Capleton. Capleton. Don't you know? Love and hate. Love and hate. Mercy. Mercy. Capleton. Alongside the prince. Don't you know? Don't you? Don't you? De la Bella. Also Stephen Marley. Don't you? Don't you just love the Roots Reggae Show at 6 a.m.? We go till 7. Right after that, Better Days comes on.

0: Steven, Damien, and Capleton. Mercy, mercy, mercy. Well, it is a Dennis Brown sample. A sample of Dennis Brown Wicked Song at 6:04 a.m. Then I'm heard in a Moose Records show with Rocky, the original control. Tower man. Don't you know? Don't you know? In less than an hour, I can go home and have a shower, man. Don't you know?
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0: Well, this is Jack Otto coming to you live, and you're listening to the Roots Reggae Show on a hard Friday night, Pacific Standard Time, from midnight until 7 a.m. Saturday morning. Don't forget and don't miss it. This is the biggest and the baddest Pacific radio show in Vancouver. Jack Otto, say so. Rocky, lodge up yourself. Jack Otto is coming to you live.
1: Jack Otto. The man that's harder than steel butter. Steel butter, not President Butter. Steel butter. What? Aikens. Marcia Aikens.

in love with you, girl. Mercy Akins. Akins. Mercy Sanchez. Sanchez. The man called Sanchez. Tell him he heard in the Roots Reggae Show at 6:13 a.m. Done in Vancouver's Cooperative Radio CFRO 100.5 FM with Rocky, the original control tower. Don't you know? Don't ya?

Sanchez, I can't wait. Don't you just love the Ruth Regis show? Don't you? Mercy.

What a man say, what a man say. Mercy, mercy, mercy at 6:20 a.m. Good morning, Dave. Good morning, Doug. Good morning, Mel Warner. What's happening, Doug, with Better Days? Just coming right up off 7 a.m. right after the Roots Reggae Show. Dave, you driving to work. How's the drive, Dave? I bet you're lonely on the street. I bet you're lonely on the street at 6:21 a.m. on a beautiful Vancouver weekend. It is beautiful. It is beautiful.

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1: Gregory.
0: Don't you know?
1: Don't you?
0: Mercy, mercy.
1: The original
0: Rocky,
1: the original.
0: Don't you know?
1: Mercy,
0: cool,
1: cool
0: ruler.
1: Cool,
0: cool
1: ruler.
0: Don't you know?

Prince, the Prince, the Prince, the Prince, the Prince of Reggae. The Prince of Reggae 626. The Prince of Reggae. The Prince of Reggae. To the Isaac record artist.

I'm sorry to the Isaac, the Prince of Reggae. To the Isaac, the Prince of Reggae. To the Prince of Reggae in Canada. The junior massive artist. Carla Marshall also was a Juno winner. She's from Canada. She is.

Eskel Levi, Eskel Levi, alongside one of the Marley Brothers. Tell me, Herzen Roots Reggae Show with Rocky, the original Control Tower, don't you know? Don't ya? Mercy, mercy, mercy. Good morning, Dave. Good morning, Doug.

Easy now. My name is Rocky Montague, and I will be with you till 7 a.m. right at 7 a.m. Better Days comes on with Mr. Doug Lang. 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Don't you know? Don't you? Mercy, mercy, mercy.

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Click and donate, man. I'm going to play some Frankie Paul. The song is called Simple Sarah. Don't you know? Don't ya?

0: arise. Mercy, mercy, mercy. Time flies. Time must have wings. I wonder what color the wing of time is. At 6:53 a.m., I do. Do you know? Do you?
1: Yes,
0: Loot and fire.
1: Gift.

Next weekend, next weekend, Lyndon V will be with you next weekend. Better Day comes up at 7. Better Day comes at 7. It's 6:56 a.m. My name is Rocky Monty. It was a wonderful, wonderful pleasure to do this show this morning. See you in 2 weeks. Have a beautiful, gorgeous, wonderful weekend. Rocky Montague signing out. Bye-bye. Business Signal, J Books, alongside...

Good morning, Better Day comes up right now. Better Day comes up right now. In 14 seconds. Have a wonderful weekend. Bye, bye, bye. Good morning, Doug.

Well, good morning, everybody, from Vancouver, Canada. My name is Doug Lang. This is Better Days 1014, as I said at the outset. 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Gosh, I'm pleased to be with you this morning. I hope you enjoy the show. I played you Jason Isbell, Tupelo, and Arlo McKinley, Die Midwestern. Now, both of those songs have definite places mentioned in them, and that's going to be a bit of a theme for the first part of the show, at least, because the next song is going to be from Jeff Muldar, and it's called Cairo, which is spelled like Cairo, Egypt, but is pronounced Cairo on this side of the world. So take it away, Jeff.

Well, I don't know if you can hear them, but I've got a couple fans going here. We're in the middle of a heat wave, and it is, I mean, for Vancouver, what we call a heat wave, other people would laugh, but it's been pretty hot here. So I got the fans going to keep the air moving around, keep things a little cooler. You probably can't hear them. This microphone doesn't pull in anything that's further than about 2 feet away. But anyway, we heard Jeff Muldaur with the Texas Sheiks, a song called Cairo. It's a traditional song. And then Eric Bibb and J.J. Miltow with When I Get to Dallas. When I Gets to Dallas, that's a Lead Belly song. And then David Childers with one of his own songs called Interstate Lullaby, which mentions a few different places. We're talking about places today in the music. And there's a place called Statesboro, Georgia. Taj Mahal's going to sing about it right here on Better Days on CFRO 100.5 FM.

beer, east of Chakota. 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

Yeah, Taj Mahal, Statesboro Blues, a Blind Willie McTell song. Then Terry Cline, good song called Oklahoma. And Dervish with Steve Earle aboard Galway Shawl. 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I'm Doug Lang. Hey, the Slow Can Ramblers took this old Barbecue Bob song. Robert Hicks is his actual name. 1927, he recorded Mississippi Heavy Water Blues, and the Slow Can Ramblers, almost 100 years later, have redone the song and made a damn good recording out of it as well. Here they are, the Slow Can Ramblers, to kick off this next set. Mississippi's the place.

0: Oh, those were nice. We heard the Slow Can Ramblers do that Barbecue Bob song, Mississippi Heavy Water Blues. Then Danny O'Keefe with a beauty of a song called Appomattox. Annie Gallup. I like Annie Gallup, I gotta tell you. West Memphis, Arkansas, the name of that song. Places, I'm talking about places. Yeah, I've been some places. I remember meeting... How could you forget meeting Towns Van Zandt? He taught me a couple card tricks, actually. I met him a couple times at various places. Once at the Vancouver Folk Music Festival. And then again at the old Soft Rock Cafe on 4th Avenue before they tore it down. I started this song. I'm going to read you the lyrics to. I started it after Towns died, and I finished it after visiting Austin, Texas in June 2003. There's a motel down in Texas a mile out of Austin. Old man called Rooster ran the joint back then. He could be gone now. It's years since I stopped there. Rooster and Ellen, his wife, took me in. They gave me a deal. It was in the off-season. I worked most of the rent off, finding odd jobs to do. We'd all drive into Austin, go find those open stages. I met Towns there one night when he came through. He was headed up to Denver, old Colorado. Got so drunk and cross-eyed, sang 50 songs or more. You can learn how to sing without moving your mouth, but making the changes can be quite a chore. We invited Towns back for a party at the motel. Knew all the words by heart, and we sang right along. To live is to fly, no place to fall, Tecumseh, if I needed you for the sake of the song. Rooster kept on pouring some kind of Texas moonshine. It didn't matter much then what happened at all. We kept playing music till morning light was breaking. Sat in our chairs knowing if we stood up we'd fall. When I heard Towns had died, I picked up my guitar. Got out a tall glass, poured back something strong. Sat up all night singing without moving my mouth. And just before sunrise, I wrote down this song about a motel in Texas, a mile out of Austin. An old man named Rooster ran it back then. He's likely gone now. It's years since I stopped there. Rooster and Ellen, his wife, took me in. They gave me a deal. It was in the off-season. I worked off the rent, finding odd jobs to do. And we'd all drive into Austin and find those open stages. I met Towns there one night when he was passing through. Doug Lang.
1: The name she gave was Caroline, the daughter of a miner. And her ways were free, and it seemed to me

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And then we heard Towns Van Zandt, Tecumseh Valley. Now there's a place. Small glories did Alberta and David Francie Ashtabula. This is Better Days, number 1014. CFRO 100.5 FM is the station. My name is Doug Lang. Going places, yeah. You know, I was wrestling this week, wrestling with spirits, wanting to provide you with some kind of a show, and I didn't know what it was. And then I was listening to Marie Lynn Hammond, this album of hers called Pegasus, and this song came on called Omaha. It's about her sister Denise, her younger sister, who passed away at the age of 47 from cancer. Oh, once there were three sisters, just like in an old folk tale, and the gentlest one had eyes of blue and skin so fine and pale. But someone put a spell on her, and we watched her fade away, and no white witch or fairy queen turned up to save the day. Here's Marie Lynn Hammond. And thank you, Marie Lynn, for that song and for inspiring the theme for today's show. Here's Omaha, Marie Lynn Hammond on Better Days.

Luther. He's a pension check gambler. He's a park bench instructor. He's a breadcrumb handler and a pigeon conductor. He's an old ashtray miner, a half a lung hacker. A life's been unkinder and a penny roll stacker. Chuck. He's a liquor store strummer. He's a half a block howler. He's the sound of my summer. He's a dead flowers growler. He's a sidewalk street singer, a Baldwin Spadina, old resonator slinger, and a drunken John Priner. Dolores. Dolores. She's a stray cat collector. She's a landlord's dilemma. She's a mangy menagerie marigold mama. She's a plastic flower bike basket Eden's glider rider, a long Lola loiter, and a Pall Mall provider.

think you should come with me. Come with me right now. And let's float in the air over Kensington Market. We can take your car there, but there's no place to park it. Up here with the pigeons, whom gravity pardons, we can see all the green bins and sidewalks and gardens. Yeah, we can look, and there's Chuck singing Muhlenberg County. And he's already tucked away two old Milwaukees. And just two streets over from Spadina and Baldwin, there's Luther sitting under the bronze of Al Waxman. Yeah, and there goes Dolores on her way down to Lola to lounge in a chorus of lit up low rollers. She gives Chuck a smoke, he gives her a song. Luther's still broke, but he shuffles along. She hands him one too, 'cause she can afford it. The twilight falls blue on their cherry tip auras. And it's plain to see now that the darkness is growing, that you're not down and out when you're down and out going.

Well, we heard that very touching song called Omaha from Marie Lynn Hammond to open that set. And then string band, of which she was a member, with Lunenburg Concerto. And Corin Raymond, a favorite song of mine, called Morning Glories, which is all about Toronto, Kensington Market, and various locales there. It's where my son lives now, so when I listen to that song, I picture walking around in the sunshine with him in Toronto, which is his new home. He's been there a while now, and he likes it. I can't begrudge him that. He's taken a liking to Toronto. 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I'm Doug Lang. And right now, I've got Jesse Winchester with a little Louisiana right here on Better Days.

0: The boat south of Piraeus, the sky a deeper blue. We put in at all the islands, Paros, Santorini too, and later on south to Crete, the old port, Heraklion. Sun gold on the blue Aegean, and all our troubles gone. On rented motorcycles over red clay hills we flew, drank Retsina, nibbled feta, sampled Saganiki too. And a boy who spoke some English said once or twice a year, "You can see the lights of Africa when the night is very clear." Nescafe for breakfast, wine after sundown, ancient eyes so sad and wise, the bottle passed around, and the monastery shining, Caiques in the bay. It was the summer of St. Augustine. I kissed you every day. So here's to you, Bonita. Here's to living life. Here's to the spell of love. Kalanikta, my sweet wife. Islands rising to the sky like new loaves of bread. The sun pours down its butter. Come, let's go to bed.
1: The boat south from Piraeus, sky a deeper blue.

Well, that was an extended set. We heard Jesse Winchester, A Little Louisiana, A Little Louisiana. Jesse Winchester. Man, it's never a bad idea to include a Jesse Winchester song in the show. So we went from Louisiana to Tennessee via Donnie Fritz, Funky Donnie Fritz, with Memphis Women and Chicken, a song he co-wrote with Dan Penn. And then Alison Russell, Montreal. We went north to that great French city of Montreal, where the hockey team is doing brilliantly these days. And then where? Then we went to Merseyside in England via Christy Moore with Does This Train Stop in Merseyside? And then Ireland with Dervish and David Gray, the west coast of Clare. And then we went to Greece via one of my own songs, The Summer of St. Augustine, which I felt like reciting the lyrics to, and then I decided to play the song as well. I hope you enjoyed that. Well, I want to go a few more places while we still have time. You're listening to CFRO, I should mention, 100.5 FM. I'm going to go to Amsterdam next. One of my favorite artists, Van Wyk, sent me a new song of hers called Anakin's Bay. Going to open this next set with it, right from Amsterdam. Van Wyk on Better Days.

A sleepy Saturday morning on Princes Street. And just around the corner, Christmas. I'm walking off a bit of self-inflicted pain. You know how it is. 3 days on the Rantan. 3 whole days drinking me seasonal bonus. You know how it is. When the belly's had a skinful, the mind is willing, but the body isn't able. Well, that's how it is. Just out for a scove, myself on my own. No particular place to go. Just following me nose. Just follow your nose. That's what my granda used to do. A great man for following his nose was my granda. On my mother's soul, he could find his way to work blindfolded. All the way from his front doorstep up on Dublin Hill, down into the belly of the city, just following his nose. The first thing that would hit my granda and he leaving the house would be the thick country smell of cattle from the dealer's fields beyond the grotto in Blackpool. And led on like a bull by the ring, he'd close his eyes and follow his nose, past the stale stench of last night's stout and cigarette smoke from the string of pubs along Dublin Street, past the Glen Hall, the full length of Thomas Davis Street. And with the first hint of crusty bread coming from the ovens of Cuthbert's Bakery over on Great William O'Brien Street, he'd know he was at Blackpool Church. Then the sweet smell of molten sugar, the Shawleys making toffee apples up on Gerald Griffin Street, would carry him past the oak casks of the distillery and onto the Watercourse Road. Ah, pleasure. A pleasure cut short by the piercing, deadly, toxic, foul cloud coming from the slaughterhouse off Denny's Lane. But then, just for a whiff of a second, the subtle scent of sherbet drifting down from Linehan's sweet factory would carry him past the putrid pelts of the tannery and on to the first taste of human waste at Paul Reddy. Turning right into Leitrim Street, and there'd be no mistaking the warmth of the moist malt of brewing stout billowing from Murphy's stack. He knew then he was on the right track. So he'd put the hands into the pockets and whistle. He'd whistle all the way from Paul Reddy Harbour to the Home Farm Stores, eyes wide shut. And though still out of sight, at the corner of Pine Street, the River Lee and Carroll's Quay would come into scent, high at low tide, low at high tide. Wouldn't turn left nor right, but keep on straight to 3 Points Corner, where Devonshire Street, Leitrim Street and Coburg Street all melt into one. He'd stay right on track, being passed from scent to scent, like a baton in a relay race, spurred on by the aromatic blending of Moore's Vegetables, Griffin's Shoemakers, Noreen's Apple Tarts, must be Friday because there's kippers and greens, O'Connor's Butchered Beef and O'Sullivan's Cured Bacon. At Falvey's Corner he'd stop. Stop dead, struck by a tidal wave of fishy smells from the Baltimore stores, enough to knock a horse. And for the first time on his scove, my granddad opened his eyes, looked back at the eastern face of Shandon, where 7:30 means 7:25, then turning right into Bridge Street. The fine wines and the exotic spice of Matins would carry him across Patrick's Bridge, through the gateway of the city, all the way to work. Just following his nose.

We heard Von Wyk, Anakin Spey from Holland, Rhiannon Giddens and Francesco Turisi, marooned, you might say, in Ireland, waterbound, mentioned North Carolina in those lyrics. And then John Spillane, back to Ireland, Princess Street, follow your nose. John Spillane's a wonderful writer and storyteller. Well, I've run out of time, and I'm running out of voice. It's very hot. I'm going to have some tea. I've had a great time. I've tried to take you some places elsewhere, get you out of your ordinary, you know, raise up your spirit, guide you down into your feeling. I hope you've enjoyed Better Days 1014. I'll see you next time. I'm going to take you to Ireland one more time with Martin Hayes and Dennis Cahill to close the show. Thanks for listening. Bye for now.

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1: Welcome to the Conversation Lab. I'm Don Schaefer. For more than four decades, Kirk Lapointe has been one of Canada's most respected journalists, editors, and media leaders. He's covered politics from Parliament Hill, led some of the country's largest news organizations, helped launch media ventures, taught generations of journalism students, and spent a lifetime asking other people questions. And now, as a candidate for mayor of West Vancouver, he brings a lifetime of observing public life into a new role, seeking to help shape it. So today, the questions are for him. But this conversation is not just about politics. Before we talk about campaigns, priorities, and the future of West Vancouver, I want to spend some time getting to know the person behind the public profile, the experiences that shaped him, and what's brought him to this moment. I hope you can join us. I always worry when I do an introduction that I miss something. So if this was the beginning of a new class year, how would you introduce yourself and how would you fill us in on who you are and what you do and why you do it?
2: I think the resume is almost too long. Someone tried to do this at a meet and greet session for me about 3 weeks ago, and even I was upset with it. It was that long. So, you know, it's kind of like I've led organizations like CTV News and Seldom News and the Hamilton Spectator. I've been a managing editor at the Vancouver Sun, Ottawa bureau chief at the Canadian Press, host on CBC News World, later the ombudsman at the CBC, ran BIV, was the publisher and editor and VP of editorial at Glacier. And I've been writing columns now for about a decade for The Chain. I write for The Hub in Toronto. I'm teaching at UBC. I've been there for 22 years. And I got my start in writing about music, you know, Cashbox, then Billboard for 9 years.
1: Yeah, and let's talk about that for a second. I just want you to transport us back to Ryerson running the campus radio station and writing for Cashbox and Billboard. That's pretty cool.
2: It was really cool. Those were great times. And I also had at the time, I had a community cable television show. I'd been a student council president and I had written the McLean Hunter cable company to say, you don't do anything for students. And so the guy wrote me back and said, well, okay, go ahead. 1 hour. You got 1 hour on Thursday nights. And that's how easy it was. And I had a student show and I ran out of ideas for students about 4 weeks in. And I just decided to do a music show. And it was before much music. I think the new music was just getting going with J.D. Roberts, John Roberts now, very august broadcaster, and Jeannie Becker. And they were just starting at Moses Dimer Station, but I was the only other game in town in Toronto. And so bands would come to town and the publicists would feel a bit embarrassed if they didn't do some TV. So maybe they'd get Jeannie and JD to come by, but they also had this kid who had a cable TV show. And so I did interviews with band after band after band after band for a community channel show, which was highly rated. I mean, every teenager in the west side of Toronto and into Etobicoke was watching the show at Thursday at 8 o'clock. Why? Because their bands were on. They were talking about their music. The station had no money in a strict sense, so we couldn't do any performances because we would have to pay SoCan or whatever the back then. But I'd do an hour with them and we'd open up the phone line. So I'd maybe talk for like 20 minutes, half an hour with them, and then we'd open up the phone lines and people would be crazy. Like they'd be mad. The lines would light up half an hour before the show and stay up. Like, and it was madness. Dave Bedini, who was actually watching my show a lot. And when Rush got into the Rock and Roll Hall of Fame, Dave Bedini had to write a big piece on him. And he talked about how that show had sort of saved his life as a teenager, which I thought was pretty funny. Anyway, so I did that. I did that for like 4 or 5 years.
1: What a great experience.
2: Oh man, of course. I mean, I like all the bands and then I got like actual, like real, a professional thing with first Cashbox and then Billboard, David Farrell, the late David Farrell, preceded me in both those jobs. And I'd written for him at a publication called Record Week, which was owned by Joey C, who's still alive. I still stay in touch with Joey. Yeah, it was fantastic. I mean, if you can find a way to make journalism even more fun than it is, please.
1: That was a great start for you.
2: There were days, Don, when the postman would arrive with 20 albums. And the good news is I didn't have to review them. I was just writing about the industry. So I just had them for my collection. So I was obsessed with music. No. And the bands, they were all very obliging. There weren't many that were really standoffish. They all wanted to, I mean, it was, as you know, I mean, it was really the halcyon days of the industry. Everybody had money. Everybody had debt as well. I found there were a lot of bands I would interview would start crying at the amount of money that they owed. It was really quite extraordinary. And if you had a hit record, you were done for life. You were made in the shade. You know, now it's a struggle, but I had a great time. I met so many interesting people, and it just, I hate to say it, but it kind of imprinted in me a kind of a ridiculous youthfulness that lasts to this day. I still listen to new music all the time. I love it. Yeah. That I listen to. I was lucky. My mother worked in a factory, and they gave her the morning off in 1964 to go to line up at Maple Leaf Gardens for tickets for about 8 of her friends for the Beatles. And she got tickets. And on the day of the show, one of the daughters for these women woke up with a cold and she couldn't go to the show. So 6-year-old Kurt LaPointe got to go to the show. And my children this Christmas bought me a ticket embossed in plastic from that day, which was pretty extraordinary. Yeah, if the Beatles can't change your life, nothing can.
1: What a great memory and gift from your mom.
2: Oh, of course. Yeah, she was always heroic, single mother, tough life that she had had. And she tried to make my life as least tough as it could be. But we didn't have any money. And, she would get paid on a Thursday. And by Tuesday, we were almost always without food in the fridge or the cupboard. And so I would move around the neighborhood. I had lots of school friends. You know, those were the days where you could frankly roam the community and nobody was going to be wondering what the heck's this 7 or 8 or 9-year-old doing on the street alone. So you could just do that. And I'd get a bowl of soup, sandwich, sometimes a hamburger from people. It wasn't the best food in the world, I wouldn't say, but it kept me from real starvation. But there were many nights where I went to sleep without having had a meal. So it gave me an appreciation for poverty, of course, although you never realize that you're in poverty when you're in it. You only find out later on just how the rest of the world actually can live. And then you go, "Ooh, boy." But I still can summon the somatic quality of hunger, the hunger pang. I was really, really privileged for a very brief time to chair a not-for-profit recently called KidSafe Project Society in Vancouver, where we fed children and gave them activities during school breaks. There are about 400 children in 7 schools in Vancouver. It's an old organization. It's about 35 years old. But when I became the chair of it, we then moved it into the Boys and Girls Club. And they're great. They're just the best. I was happy that we were able to kind of move it off to a place that had more sustainable financing and was going to look after it, be very attentive. But there's a huge need there. I mean, and so I have in my heart places for children and food and children and reading. So those have been my two main, volunteer things over the years.
1: So your mom and growing up in Toronto had a huge impact on everything you do.
2: Oh, yeah. Toronto's great. I don't miss the winters. You know, I don't have the same broad shoulders from shoveling my car out, and then going back and looking at the car and realizing I've got to shovel the driveway again to get the car out. Stuff like that. I don't miss the winters at all. Even the summers. When I go there in the summer and it's humidex is up, But no, this is a very different climate out here. I don't miss that part of it. But, life comes full circle. By virtue of DNA testing, I eventually found out on the basis of the name my mother had provided me of the man she'd had a really brief relationship with, who said he'd look her up again and never did. Through DNA research, I found a sister in Toronto, and then I found a brother here in British Columbia. And as it turned out, my father planted roots in West Vancouver. So there you go. How strange is that?
1: What a remarkable story. Wow.
2: Yeah, it's not an uncommon story, but when people don't have those stories in their own circle, I mean, they think it's pretty extraordinary. But there were 600,000 Canadians that were born out of wedlock between the end of the Second War and the beginning of birth control, 1971. So there are lots of us out there.
1: I really appreciate you sharing that story with us. So did that quest bring you west?
2: No, I came west for love. I met somebody and came out here and took on other jobs and things. And I didn't move to West Vancouver until really about 5 years ago. I lived first in Vancouver, then on UBC campus, then back in Vancouver, then here.
1: I'm fascinated because you've worked with some of the largest news organizations in Canada. What was it like inside those newsrooms? What did you learn about leadership? And probably more importantly, what's changed?
2: Well, I think the biggest struggle for me was, number one, I was sort of still very young. I mean, I was a manager when I was 27, and everybody else in the organization was older than me. I mean, I did learn very quickly that you have to respect experience. You have to work collaboratively. You can't have all the ideas on your own. There are people with better ideas. There are smarter people always. And I guess I evolved pretty quickly on in leadership to an ethos of basically saying there will always be smarter people around me, but nobody can outwork me. And so that's why, you know, when I was at the Canadian Press, for instance, and I went to Ottawa when I was 23, I was the youngest person in the parliamentary press gallery. Pierre Trudeau was still there. You know, I still had a side hustle. Like I was writing for Cashbox, and then I ended up writing for Billboard. I was writing for all kinds of things that were extensions of the base that I had. And I'm having trouble still unpacking why I did so much as I did, because I could have done a lot less and probably been more effective in some ways. But I did a lot of those types of other jobs. And then I came to the attention of CBC. Carol Reynolds was an executive there, and I was introduced when I was a music writer to her. And she thought maybe I'd be okay on TV. So she offered me a role of fronting these half-hour documentaries that the CBC was doing on Canadian bands. But I did the first documentary for the CBC on the Tragically Hip.
1: That's very cool.
2: And I think they still used a snippet of it when Gord Downie, the unfortunate Gord Downie, the late, great Gord yeah. Downie, did that last tour, and CBC carried that last show. And yeah, I mean, I got to do that all the while as I was writing for communications and transportation and parliament. And so I got to do some really very, very fascinating things at a very early age. And then the management jobs just kept coming, and I kept getting different muscle groups. And I learned how to manage, learned how to read an income statement, and knew how to balance the budget, came up with lots of ideas, sought lots of advice, got better at it. To the point where then I was able to actually lead some organizations. And so, with the Canadian Press, I moved up the ranks pretty far. And then I took over Seldom News, a competitor, and then went to the Hamilton Spectator. And then we helped prototype National Post, which, you know, for video, you can see over my shoulder here, there's a prototype of the paper that actually preceded the National Post. We were calling it Times Canada. But then they bought the Financial Post and traded some property and money for all of that. And then it became the National Post. And I was the executive editor when we started that. That was an exciting project. It was pretty extraordinary. Didn't stay a long time. I went back to Hamilton. The commute was killing me from Hamilton to Toronto every day. And the paper had been sold a couple of times. And so they invited me back to be the assistant publisher and editor again. And I thought I'd stay there. I thought I'd live out my life. And then I got headhunted to run CTV and took that over. I didn't know it, but they were planning a big convergence of the Globe and Mail, CTV, and Simpatico.ca. And they wanted a guy running CTV that had experience in print and in digital. And then ended up at the Toronto Star, and then moved out here. It was only when I moved to Vancouver, of all things, that I kept the job for a very long time. It was 7 years with the Vancouver Sun. I hadn't had a place or a job that I'd held for more than about 4 years at that point. I mean, that's how rapid growth could be and your own career trajectory could go. And these days, you can sometimes have longevity, but as you know, I mean, it's very almost convulsive in the way that it moves people in and out. And you know, it's not always pretty. So yeah, I feel like I had the most blessed career and a really good resume. Now I can kind of see how it's useful, and I'm trying to employ it in lots of other ways.
1: So how's that impacted your teaching?
2: Mostly teaching has helped my journalism because I've learned every year about renewal and obviously firmed up a lot of my own precepts about the craft. So in teaching what you think you know, you actually then get to breathe it a bit and explain it, and it helps your own mind. You're not just trying to transmit and discuss with students, but in your own mind, you're clarifying it so that you have, I think, more of a commitment in it than never really having discussed it. It's like I've got 35 people to discuss something with here. The model is interesting too, because when I started 22 years ago doing that, it was a broadcasting model. I mean, you stood at the front. I had a 3-hour class, and we would take a couple of coffee breaks, but it was like Kirk LaPointe talking, talking, talking, talking, talking, and maybe every once in a while asking a question of the class or having a hand go up. But that is totally wiped now. I mean, now it is like it's like one of those old Phil Donahue television shows where you're walking around with a microphone and everybody's talking, and it's all you can do to get in like a little bit about it. So now, and it's now more of a conversation, a group conversation, and I can see where it actually is more effective. And so I then use that as well in how it is that I work, which is that it needs to be a group conversation. I might have some ideas, I might have an objective, but I need to hear from everybody. And it's not just for me, it's for each other. Like you need to have that, which is why I've been a bit of a strenuous opponent on remote work, because I think it has lost a lot of that dynamic, even though you and I can see each other on Zoom here.
1: It's not the same.
2: We don't have all of our body languages even available to us. We don't see somebody fiddling with a paper down on the desk. We don't see so much that kind of matters. And then once we're done with our meeting, we all move off and we go to the bathroom, we go to the water cooler, we go walk and wander around. And, honestly, that was what a lot of people always told me was the necessary part of the craft of journalism, which is that you generally go around and make an idea better by doing that. So yeah, we don't get to do that. And I think it's a big loss. I think this generation is going to regret that whole inflection point of COVID that sent us all back and gave us some freedom to manage our time a bit better. I mean, that's probably not altogether bad. However, it came at a cost, and I think that the cost is kind of like my old newsroom at the Vancouver Sun isn't a newsroom anymore. There is no newsroom. They're all working from home, and the quality of the work's still there, but I would bet it could be even better if they were all talking to each other, grabbing coffee with each other, arguing, kvetching. So I think we're missing them.
1: Let's move from journalism to the city of Vancouver. So why did you run for mayor of Vancouver?
2: I kind of dropped into it. It was never a plan. A friend invited me out, and 45 minutes into it, we start talking about politics. And he says, "Well, what do you think about municipal politics these days?" And I said, "Oh, I'm not a big fan of the mayor. And but you guys, your party that you're in, I hear you're not even going to run a candidate against it." And he said, "What about you?" And I said, "Yeah, no, don't worry, it's fine. Yeah, good joke." He says, "No, I'm here on behalf of the Nonpartisan Association to ask if you would stand for the office." And my first response was, "So am I like the 58th or the 59th person for helping to do that? Like how far have you gone? Was there somebody not, between between the parking lot and the restaurant that was actually better than you could have asked before me. And it's no, your resume is really good. You've never been politically aligned, you fresh face. And I still was waiting for somebody to come out from behind the wall and point to the camera and go, like, we really had you there, didn't I? Boy, we had you. But no, it wasn't. So I had to give it some thought. It took me a while. I had to go meet a couple of people that were involved in the party and make sure that I could kind of explain myself. And honestly, I was a rookie. I'd been around politics, of course. I'd interviewed prime ministers and heads of state and mayors galore and like all that. But it's totally different when you have to start thinking about whether you could hold the job. So I had to really think long and hard about it. I had to do the same. My wife had to do the same thing. And we went into it with kind of reasonable expectations. But lo and behold, we found that there was a lot more animus toward the administration than I think anybody thought. And so it became a close race. And we were doing a lot of polling. I was appointed in a campaign where we were actually ahead by a couple of points. And then it became, well, actually, now it looks like these policies that I've been talking about have the potential to convert into an office. So let's get ourselves at least prepared for the possibility of it. And then in the last week of the campaign, the mayor apologized. I mean, he gave this kind of blanket apology. We were on CBC radio together in a debate. He gave an apology, and I would have liked to have responded, but it wasn't my turn to speak. And so the third candidate like moved the whole conversation away, didn't even pay much attention to it. And we never got back to it. I wasn't able to get back and kind of say, well, what are you apologizing for? Specify, like, because an apology about everything is apology about nothing. It turned everything around in the last few days. Like, they bounced about 4 or 5 points. Like, we didn't have another gear at all. And it turned out it worked. It was clever, and we were outflanked. But after that, I gave a really serious consideration to running again and decided not to in 2018 and really closed the door. Thought that that was it. Moved here to West Vancouver and was actually writing a column for the North Shore News. I was the vice president of editorial for the chain of publications that included the North Shore News. I was writing a column every week for business in Vancouver on business and politics, and decided I was going to assert executive authority and just write a column at the North Shore News every 2 weeks on what it was like to live in West Vancouver. I was almost like a foreign correspondent, and there was a bear in my backyard and like all kinds of things, free parking for goodness sake, and all sorts of cultural things that I was learning about. And one of the things I was writing about right away was the administration and the mayor in particular. And so I thought sometime this term somebody would raise a hand and say, I'm going to challenge the mayor, and didn't happen. And so probably about a year ago, I began to more seriously consider doing this again, trying it again. And here I am, as we speak, with an objective to be the mayor of West Vancouver. And I've learned a lot in living here about 4.5 years, maybe a bit more now. In journalism years, that's about 100. Like dogs, only. If you're a journalist, you're voracious for information. You can't satisfy yourself sufficiently. You're reading everything, talking to everybody, learning everything you can. So I feel that even in a short amount of time, I've developed a feel for what this place is like, the kinds of things I'd like to protect, the number of things I want to change. And so yeah, here I am.
1: I admire your courage. So why do you want to be mayor?
2: Every mayor, well, every candidacy, Don, starts with the incumbent. And so if you're not pleased by the incumbent and you feel like there's a better path for the community, then that is what activates candidacy. And I've talked to a lot of people who have taken on incumbent leaders, and they tell me roughly the same thing. It's senseless to try to take on an incumbent if you don't have a better plan, and if you're not really disquieted by their performance. So I was. And I think that it's a community that is gorgeous, really pretty much a paradise in terms of its mountains, ocean, land, beautiful slope. The canopy here is extraordinary. And, it's affluent for the most part. There are lots of people not living the dream. It's a really well-educated population, quite professional in caliber. And so I feel at home here, and I feel that there are things that can be done to improve upon it. I've set myself out a campaign that's like an investigative journalism project. I'm talking to everybody. I'm listening to everyone. And I'm learning quite a lot. Mostly, I would say it's validating my precepts about the place. I'm not getting surprised a whole lot. So the affirmation is very healthy for me because I suggest that I had generally the right instincts about it. But the fine details are the kinds of things that people are helping me with. And I sense an appetite for change. I do believe that the place wants some change. And I think that there are things that can be done that are kind of a form of safe change for the community. So I worry about our public finances. Municipalities, as you know, have taken on more and more things as senior levels of government have run into financial difficulties. And they just drop down, and we're the last lines of defense. And so I worry a lot about the future of municipalities and how seriously strapped they're going to be. They're not allowed to run deficits, so you've got to live within your means. You've got to find ways to make budget every year. And

0: their house equity is there, but the house value is in a bit of a reset right now. So they're concerned about it because it affects overall how much tax they end up paying. The tension here is around development. And it's a tough needle to thread because nobody wants the character of the community to be changed. And yet most people, I think, recognize the need for some form of renewal and modernization because we have some very old structures here. I think the challenge for any leader here is to try to find the ways to thread that needle so as not to antagonize neighborhoods and blocks and yet establish a stronger, more sustainable form of revenue through property tax. West Vancouver is peculiar in a lot of ways, but one of them is that we don't have any industrial land. So we don't have that tax base that municipalities typically get a lot from. So we're really into property tax, residential and commercial, and that's almost about it. So yeah, we really do have to focus in on that and not hurt neighborhoods all the while trying to improve them. Along has come the provincial government that has brought a pile of legislation that imposes housing targets for this community and for all of British Columbia communities. And I will say it's not been well received here because I think the fear is that it's going to endanger the character of communities. I think it can be done gently. I think it can be done sensibly, smartly, economically, to provide different forms of housing that might be relatively more affordable. Not all be monster homes and large mansions and single family homes. But I think it's a big challenge for all the leadership, as it has been for years and will be for years. It's a never ending discussion here.
1: When's the last time West Vancouver's OCP was reviewed?
0: It seems like every couple of
1: Okay.
0: months. And there's a lot of local area plans inside it. And this was a community that actually was spanked by the EB government, and where a local area plan in the most densely populated part of the community was entrenched. They were dithering about it for years and bouncing stuff back and forth between staff and council to try to come up with the plan. And the province grew impatient, even though it was expected that there was more time to go. The province said no. And so an order in council imposed the plan now. So it's locked in and you can't digress from it. But all you can do is be right at the edges in terms of the bylaws for it. Same thing has come along now where single family lots and West Vancouver is, it's ostensibly the style of housing we've got. Those can now be turned into four and in some cases six units. We'll see how that goes. I guess there's a slight reprieve in it in that people are not building terribly much. There doesn't appear to be voracious demand, and it's expensive to build. And there's still a lot of costs that are applied to it by municipalities, all over the place. So we have a lot of developers who live here who don't develop here. They develop everywhere else. They find it a lot more hospitable. So there's a reprieve, if you can call it that, but it won't be long before building is taking place in that local area plan, and where people will start to feel like there's an economic way of adding units to their property and profiting from them. So I can see that the day is coming. We'll have interesting discussions in the years ahead.
1: Do you think most people in West Vancouver are aware of the OCP and what the OCP does in its relationship with provincial legislation?
0: In my experience in walking around the community now in trying to build support, I think there's a better understanding of the relationship between the municipal and provincial government around housing than I think most municipalities have. And a lot of that has to
1: Okay.
0: do with the concerns that people have here about the imposition of the local area plan in Ambleside and the next phase of the fourplexes and sixplexes. And I think some of that then translates into people looking it up, trying to learn about it. There's a fair amount written about it too. So I would say, yeah, I think we have a pretty good understanding of it. Again, it's a well-educated population, pretty civically engaged in a lot of respects. I'm still always dismayed by the voter turnout for municipal affairs. So I hoping that this election campaign proves engaging in such a way that the turnout will come up and that we can have larger and larger turnouts as time goes on.

0: So what are the key issues for you?
1: Well, some of them are journalistic.
0: How so?
1: Consultation, collaboration, transparency, accountability. I think that those are lacking here. They're lacking also with our regional government, Metro Vancouver. I was the first journalist to, well, first person, I guess, to publicly say that the wastewater treatment plant was going to be $4 billion and not $700 million. And I've been calling for a very, very aggressive inquiry to try to get us the answers on that, calling for a different funding formula for it. But it's a big issue here. This year, next year, or the year after, there's a kind of an escalation of the taxes for it, the levy for it. And then it'll reach, on average, at this point, unless there's some changes, it'll be about $900 to $1,000 a household a year for the following 26 years or something. And as you can imagine, that's not good news for people. So there needs to be a new formula for it that needs to be adjusted within Metro Vancouver. And then I believe, too, that the federal government has to come back to the party because they only came in for a third of the original cost. And the original cost is 1/7 or 1/6 of what it is now. So they need to pony up more money, as does the province, in order to relieve the tax strain, because it'll be a strain on the North Shore. We're paying about 37% of the expense of the plant, and it shouldn't be as large an amount. So I'm hoping that they redo the formula, and I'll be pushing for it for sure. Lots of other things, though, Don. Taxes have gone up here 19.3% during this administration. They're scheduled to go up another 20% over the next 4 years. So I would say, when you have a 40% tax increase between 2023 and 2030, that's just way off the charts. So those public finances have to be brought back and have to be wrestled down. We also have our shopping villages are strained right now. They're struggling in a lot of cases. They're a bit tired because they haven't really been, I think, properly invested in by the community. And so we're going to have to do something for them. And then we've got an older population. It's true. It's 29% of the population is over the age of 65. And it has a great seniors activity center. But that center is aging out, and so there needs to be a new one there too. So we've got some, we've got some capital projects ahead that are significant, and we have to find the funds for them.
0: What's West Vancouver look like in the next 10 years?
1: I would hope that the things that we love, first of all, we agree upon the things we love, and we have to protect them. And I think all of us will fight very, very hard to make sure that they don't diminish. It's the stuff that is not exactly the best, that isn't 4 and 5 star, that needs to be addressed. I think we need more amenities. It's bizarre that a place that actually has produced a lot of hockey players has the fewest per capita ice rinks of any municipality in Canada. That's silly. So we've got to do that. We have a brilliant library. It needs to be expanded. We need an arts center in the community, and we need it in a place where people can get to it very readily. And then I'd throw another thing on the table, which is it's bizarre that in a community this size, with this kind of demography, with quite a bit of affluence, that we don't have an urgent care center here. You know, we have people at both ends of the life spectrum who break bones, need stitches, have very curious pains they can't figure out, feel sick, need attention, and they either drive into North Vancouver and wait a while with all the North Vancouverites who are also lined up, or drive up to Squamish, where maybe you can get seen a little sooner, but it's still a heck of a drive. So I really believe we need one, and we need one in the most, more populous parts of the community. So yeah, I want to get one of those. It's provincial, but you work with the province, and I think there are benefactors here who will help put the bricks and mortar up. So those kinds of things are all part and parcel of the campaign. And I'm going to go into much, much more detail on strategies for all of that as I get toward it. I can safely say from experience that if you were to put a platform out today, three things happen. It gets stolen/borrowed. It gets forgotten. Or people do embed it, credit you for it. And then when the campaign gets busy, they expect you to have another set of them. Like, okay, so what are your really big ideas, Kirk? And so I have to pace myself on that. It's a marathon, right? So I've run marathons. I run 9 of them. And the biggest mistakes I always made was trying to run too fast too soon and not have much left in the tank for the end. So when the attention is on the campaign much more vigorously, I'll be providing a plan more vigorously. So,
0: What haven't we talked about this time that we should have?
1: well, I think the challenge that I've got, obviously, even though I've got some prominence as a writer here and doing media over all the time that I've done, the life that I lead away from that is still, I think, something that people don't know much about. So when we talked about music, music is a big part of my life still. I play a lot of sports. I still run after 44 years. The knees have not turned to chalk yet. And I'm a hockey goalie, right? I play a couple times a week. Been doing that for 40 years. So, what I want people to understand is that, I've got two great grand, wonderful grandchildren, got a great wife, I've got great children. And what I've tried to learn as I aged out, as I actually tried to figure out how important work is and how important family is how do I rebalance my life so that I can stay grounded and have the relationships that I feel are necessary with that. And because it is a lot easier to just simply talk about work all the time. It's not exactly the balance that you want at certain times of your life.
0: I really want to thank you for hanging out with us. This helps me and the rest of us get to know you even better. So thank you.
1: Don, it's always a pleasure. I mean, you've been quite a mentor in a lot of ways, and we sure had a great time at Roundhouse Radio there for those nearly 4 years. It
0: Yeah,
1: was
0: we did.
1: I think we went on the air the night of Justin Trudeau's arrival, if I'm not mistaken. It was
0: I
1: almost
0: think
1: at
0: so.
1: that
0: I
1: time.
0: think you're right.
1: So yeah, there's some. I think on the station, I think I interviewed 3,000 people. I think it worked out to 3,000, which is really, it's wild. Yeah, I mean the privilege, the advantage that these kinds of roles give you are really not to be beat. They're just exceptional opportunities, and you get to meet so many fascinating people. It's quite a life that I've been lucky to lead, and we really have been lucky.
0: Well, listen, I wish you the very best. I will keep my fingers and toes crossed for you. Hopefully we will circle back again and
1: Yeah.
0: maybe have another conversation.
1: I'd love to do that. Yeah, it's a form of progress at some point toward figuring all of this out. Thanks, Don.
0: Thanks, Kirk. We've been talking with Kirk Lapointe, an old friend and colleague, and now a candidate for the mayor of West Vancouver. For me, this was really an opportunity to catch up with someone I've known for a long time, but also to step back from the resume, the headlines, and the politics, and hopefully help all of us get to know Kirk a little bit better, where he came from, what shaped him, what he's learned along the way, and why, at this point in his life, he's decided to step back into public life. If you'd like to know more about Kirk, his campaign, and his ideas for West Vancouver, you can find him on many social media platforms or kirklapointe.ca. That's another episode of The Conversation Lab. 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Music by Jason Shaw. Thanks, guys, and thank you for listening. I'm Don Schaefer.

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6: Hello, my name is Ayana, and today we're going to have a little chat about music. Well, more specifically, why it's such an important part in our daily lives. And to start off, I'm just going to talk a little bit about how sound works and how we can hear music and sound. So, when music is played, or any sound that you hear, it makes sound waves in the air, and the outer ear catches those waves, which then travel through a narrow passageway called the ear canal. The sound waves arrive at the eardrum, which is a membrane roughly half the size of a dime. They make the eardrum vibrate, which then vibrates three tiny bones in your ear. These bones amplify or increase the sound vibrations and send them to the cochlea. The cochlea is filled with fluid, and the sound vibrations make this fluid ripple, which creates more waves. Hair-like structures called the sterocoelia sit on top of hair cells and are grouped together as cell bundles inside the cochlea. The hair cells ride these waves, and the hair bundles are moved. The hair bundle on top of the cell turns these motions into electrical signals. As the hair bundles are moved, ions rush into the top of the hair cells, causing the release of chemicals at the bottom of the hair cells. The chemicals stick to the auditory nerve cells and create an electrical signal which travels along the auditory nerve to the brain. Different hair cells respond to different frequencies of sound. The hair cells at the base of the cochlea detect higher pitched sounds such as a flute. The cells towards the top of the spiral detect lower sounds such as a trumpet or a trombone. At the very top, the hair cells detect the lowest pitched sounds such as a tuba. The auditory nerve carries electrical signals to the brain, which interprets the messages as sounds that we recognize and understand. Let's not forget that music is a universal language. No matter what country you live in or what language you speak, music can give you profound emotional responses, positive effects on social bonding, and transformative changes in the brain. Another cool thing about music is that it can be beneficial for the parental development. It's scientifically proven that playing music through tiny speakers at a soft level strengthens the mother-infant bond. Playing music can also improve the mood and well-being of not only pregnant women, but people of all ages. Which leads me to my next point, which is that music is usually very good for your mental state. It lowers cortisol levels and impacts emotional states such as stress, anxiety, and even depression. It can make managing pain more tolerable. For example, when I have period cramps, I often play upbeat music to lift my mood. Not only can it trigger emotional memories, but playing calming music or certain sounds can give you a much better sleep quality. There are a lot of people who listen to music daily. 81% of Gen Zs and millennials listen to music at least once a day, while 56% of adults aged 50 to 60 years old listen to music every day. 70% of active seniors listen to music daily. Now, let me make sure that you guys all get your share of music for today. The song that I'm going to play is by a formal local band here in Vancouver, and they're called Kalperina. Unfortunately, they broke up in 2019, but it's still one of my favorite bands to this day. I found this band while I was watching the show Stranger Things, and one of the characters, I kind of looked into their background more because they sounded pretty interesting, and I accidentally found out that they have a band. So this is Greyhound by Kalperina.

So that was Greyhound by Calperina. Definitely go check out more of their music. Thanks for listening. This is CFRO 100.5 FM, Co-op Radio, and the Youth Radio Power Hour. I'm recording now.

Hi, I'm ShinyBookLover83, and I wanted to talk about Twilight. You know, the vampire romance published in 2005 by Stephenie Meyer. I'm here to talk about some really amazing songs and playlists from Twilight. This first song that you will be listening to shows up in the first movie, right at the end. Ladies and gentlemen, Flightless Bird, American Mouth by Iron and Wine.

That was Flightless Bird American Mouth, made by Iron and Wine, also known as singer-songwriter Sam Beam, who has released music since 2002 with 43 albums, EPs, singles, and remixes on Spotify globally. Now enough about that last brilliant song. This next one I have was showcased in the second Twilight movie, New Moon. Make sure you're listening for Rosalind by Bon Iver and St. Vincent.

0: That was Rosalind by two brilliant bands, Bon Iver and St. Vincent. Fun fact, that is one of my favorite songs in the whole saga. And another fun fact for all the Radiohead fans out there, Tom York, the frontman of Radiohead, made an amazing song for the Twilight saga named Hearing Damage. If this was interesting to you, I definitely would recommend you check out some locally made Twilight playlists on Spotify. I would also like to make a small shout out to my two Twilight-loving best friends, and there's only one thing that I have to say. Pickle Pepsi, if you know, you know. Which only leaves one question. Are you Team Edward or Team Jacob? Just a reminder, you are listening to 100.5 CFRO Co-op Radio.
1: 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And here we have a story titled Remembering Uriah. Maddie the Cyclops wiped the beads of sweat off her forehead with her arm and stretched her arms towards the ceiling. "Hey, Tyson," she called. Her boss, Tyson, looked up from his window. "Yes?" He sounded slightly annoyed. He must have been planning a new car model, because that's really the only time he gets snappy. "May I take my lunch break early? I forgot to have breakfast," she said. "Okay, as long as you're back by 10. She looked at the clock. It read 9:30. Perfect. Just enough time to bring her food to the park next to her work. She grabbed her lunch bag, walked down the hall, out the door into the park. She was heading toward her favorite spot under a tree when she heard sniffling. She followed the sound to a willow tree and saw a girl around her age with hair of snakes with bright colors of pink, orange, and yellow scales. A similar colored scales were speckled along her face, legs, and arms that looked almost like freckles. The girl looked up at her with big, sad amber eyes, and the girl wiped her eyes with her hands, and that's when Maddie realized that the tips of her fingers were slightly see-through. Maddie had heard that that meant people in the human part of the world are starting to forget your myth. "You good?" Maddie said. The Gorgon girl started to nod, but then shook her head. "No, not really," she sighed. "Want to talk about it?" Maddie asked, sitting down next to her. "Sure," the Gorgon said. "I'm Maddie, by the way," Maddie said. "I'm Lariah," she said. "My alarm started beeping. Oh, I gotta get back to work. Maybe we can meet back here at 4 if you don't have anything better to do," she said, a bit awkwardly. "Sounds good to me," Lariah said. 6 hours later, Maddie walked back to the park. She spotted Uriah sitting on a bench by the stream that ran through the park. "Hey," Maddie called. She walked over to the bench and sat down. "Hey," Uriah said. "You wanted to talk?" She nodded and let out a sigh. "I'm starting to fade, but my sisters aren't. And we always said that when we faded, we would be together because we were in the same story. But people are starting to forget me and still remember them, just because I can't turn people to stone or I'm super strong."

0: and jog people to memories in time, she said dejectedly. Ooh, ooh, I'm going to the human side this weekend. I could bring you with me, and we can make some friends, tell them who we are, they'll remember you, and then the problem will be solved, Maddie said excitedly. Uriah didn't seem as excited. It's not that easy. I can't make friends. Everyone but my sisters don't like me, she said, sadly. Well, I know that's not true. I like you, and I'm pretty sure I'm not your sister, Maddie said humorously. Uriah let out a soft laugh. Okay, let's do it. 2 days later, they got on a beetle to the human side. When they got to the human city, Vancouver, they went over to the hotel that they had booked, for it was quite late, and went to bed. The next morning, they wake up ate breakfast. Where should we go today? Uriah asked Maddie, who thought for a moment, and then said, I think the mall would be a good place to find people. Let's go there. She got up and paid the bill for their food. That sounds good to me, Uriah said. Her arms and ears were partially faded by then, but she still had a few days. At the mall, they walked up to a person who looked about a year older than Maddie. Hi, I'm Maddie, and this is Uriah. What's your name? The person looked rather startled. Gotta go. The person turned around and walked swiftly away. Well, that was rude, Maddie said. She turned to Uriah, who looked quite defeated. I told you people wouldn't like me, she said, with a sigh. They will. That was just one person. I'm sure other people will want to be your friend. So they went to another person, but didn't have any luck. So they went to another person and another. Minutes turned into hours as they tried again and again to make a friend, but no one would talk to them. They slumped onto a bench. Why won't anyone talk to us? Maddie groaned.
1: Maybe because you're losers,
0: a voice said from behind them. Hey, leave them alone, a different voice said. They turned to see a person standing to their left.
1: What's that, squirt?
0: The mean person said. The new person was wearing a short, off-the-shoulder t-shirt with a fishnet shirt underneath and faded black jeans. The t-shirt had a skull on it and there were black hoop earrings on her ears. I said, leave them alone, they said.
1: Okay, I was just joking, said the guy as they walked off.
0: Thanks, Maddie said, a bit of awe in her voice. No problem. I'm Jet, by the way, they said, sticking their hand out to shake. Maddie shook it. I'm Maddie and this is Uriah, she said. Uriah gave a shy wave. What brings you to the human side? Jet asked. Well, you see, Uriah here is fading, so we thought that if we could tell people about her, she wouldn't be forgotten, but no one will listen. Jet seemed to think for a moment. Then they said, I can tell my friends about you. Will that be enough? Uriah nodded. Definitely. A few days later, Uriah was fully solid again, and they went back to the mythical side. And these people got their happily ever afters.
2: Hi, my name is Zyra/DJ Topaz, and Anissa will be interviewing me today.
3: Hi. How long have you been DJing for?
2: I have been DJing since my 8th birthday, and I'm turning 11 in November, so it's like almost 3 years.
3: Wow, that's a long time. How did you get started with DJing?
2: I got started by, like, when I was 7 years old, I told my parents that I wanted to be a DJ. And a couple months later, for my birthday, my older brother paid for the first 6 weeks of DJ lessons for me. And my parents continued on with the lessons after those were used up.
3: What made you choose this particular DJing name?
2: Well, when I wanted to be a geologist, and Topaz is my birthstone, and it just kind of incorporated both of the careers that I wanted to do, like geology and DJing, so DJ Topaz.
3: Do you still want to be a geologist?
2: Well, I do, but I'm not as, like, into it as I was when I was younger, but I am still pretty fascinated by the rocks and gems and things like that.
3: Cool. How do you feel when you DJ?
2: I feel pretty good. It's like relaxing, and well, if I can get frustrated sometimes if I mess up, and that can be very annoying, but it can depend how I'm like doing it, like how I'm performing with it, how smooth it's going, or the crowd energy, or like

0: just anything that happened earlier, but usually I feel pretty good. Like when I start DJing, I gradually get happier and more relaxed.
1: Yeah. How do you think you handle problems like technical issues and having to go for a longer or shorter time slot?
0: I think I handle them pretty well. They can be very frustrating. Like if it just cuts off in the middle of like a sentence that I'm like of a song, and if I prefer one part of the mix other than the rest, and it's like at the end or at the beginning and it gets cut off, that can be kind of annoying, or like I could feel a little upset because that was my favorite part or something. But I think I handled them pretty good. Before we get into the next couple questions, I will want to play two of my favorite songs that I like to mix, not particularly together, but they're just awesome songs that I love and I wanted to show them. So this is American Idiot by Green Day.

0: That song was Buddy Holly by Weezer, and the one before that was American Idiot by Green Day. I just wanted to play those two songs because they really helped shape my music taste, and I mix them, not together, but I mix them a lot with other songs. Back to Anissa.
1: What is your favorite gig?
0: My favorite gig that I've done was probably at the Calgary Flames game. We flew to Calgary, me, my dad, and my sister, and my mom. And my dad was doing Limbo. He's from Limbo for All. He was doing it on the ice and on the concourses, but I obviously couldn't DJ on the ice, so I just did it on the concourse. And me and my sister were helping him. My sister was helping hype up the crowd, and I was DJing, and that was just like a good experience for me. I just liked that a lot.
1: Yeah, that's really cool. What is your most recent gig?
0: My most recent gig was at Brentwood Mall. It was with Table Tutors, the people that taught me how to DJ. They're awesome. Shout out to Issa and Kaylee, my two DJ instructors. And all right, we're done. So don't forget to tune in at 100.5 FM CFRO Vancouver Co-op Radio. Bye.
1: Bye.

That was I Don't Want to Be by Gavin DeGraw, which is the theme song to one of my favorite shows, One Tree Hill. 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Here's another one of my favorites, Sun's Gonna Rise by Citizen Cope and Carlos Santana.

That song was also from One Tree Hill, Season 2, Episode 19 to be exact, where Nathan and Lucas go on a racing trip that results in a severe accident. Actually, did you know that every episode of One Tree Hill is named after a song, album, or band, with only one exception? That's it for me, but here's one more song. Thanks for listening. This is Chariot by Gavin DeGraw. And can you guess? It's also from One Tree Hill, Episode 16, Season 2, which is when Keith and Jewel's wedding goes wrong and creates a massive drama through the town. That's my favorite episode because Keith leaves.

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9: Imagine that you're walking through Pacific Spirit Park. It's with your friends or your family or your dog. We're walking along one of the trails, surrounded by enormous trees, and you notice something strange. There's a tall cedar tree in front of you, and there's some sort of unusual scar running up its trunk. The bark's missing, the tree seems to be growing around it, and there's a strange elongated patch of exposed wood. And you stop and think, what happened to the tree? Was it an animal? Was it natural? Did someone damage it? Or could it be archaeological evidence? Well, that tree could be a CMT, or a culturally modified tree. And today I'm going to tell you a little bit more about what culturally modified trees are, how archaeologists identify them, and more importantly, what it was actually like for me to try to identify them as a student archaeologist. Hi, my name is Riley, and welcome to Hidden in Plain Sight, a podcast about BC archaeology and the ways archaeology can exist right in front of us while remaining visible to the general public. What is BC archaeology? When most people hear the word archaeology, they probably picture something like Indiana Jones. I know for me that was the first thing that came to mind. We tend to imagine archaeologists digging up ancient artifacts, exploring ruins, discovering lost civilizations, or traveling somewhere far away to uncover something that hasn't been seen for thousands of years. And while some of those things is what archaeology entails, archaeology today is much more complicated than that. In British Columbia, archaeology can involve working with Indigenous communities, conducting environmental and archaeological surveys, studying landscapes, analyzing artifacts, and trying to understand the relationships between people and the places that they've lived. A lot of contemporary archaeology in BC also involves consultation and collaboration with Indigenous communities. For example, archaeological work can happen when Indigenous communities want archaeological students or professionals to investigate something on their territory, whether that means examining soil, conducting flotations, surveying a landscape, or documenting archaeological materials. And this is particularly important because archaeology in British Columbia doesn't exist separately from Indigenous communities. This archaeological record is a part of a larger history of Indigenous relationships with the land. One example that I came across during this project was the Locarno archaeological site, where archaeological material from that site had been dumped onto Musqueam land. And now there is an archaeologist who has been working on that material for years. Stories like this demonstrate that archaeology isn't just about finding something old. It's about also asking who has relationships with archaeological materials, where those materials came from, and how archaeology itself has participated in colonial processes. And that has brought me to my particular case study, Pacific Spirit Park. Pacific Spirit Park is somewhere that many people think of as primarily as a recreational space. It's where you go hiking. It's where you walk your dog. You go for a run. You take a trail through the forest. But the park has archaeological significance. The area was historically part of the university endowment lands bought by UBC, and archaeological surveys have been conducted throughout the park and the surrounding areas. One of the things that really interested me about Pacific Spirit Park is that archaeological information about it exists. The problem is that finding that information can be incredibly difficult. You can technically find archaeological reports online, but if you don't know what you're looking for, you might as well never find them. And if you do know how to find them, then they might be written using technical archaeological terminology that isn't particularly accessible to someone who's never taken an archaeological class. And that's where this idea for the podcast came from. I started thinking about the difference between physical access and intellectual access. Pacific Spirit Park is publicly accessible. But does that mean the archaeology of the park is publicly accessible? Not necessarily. You can access a landscape without having access to the knowledge that explains its history. And that's what I wanted to explore through this project. How can archaeology be more accessible to the public? And how can we help people recognize archaeological evidence in the places they visit? What are culturally modified trees? So let's go back to the tree. A culturally modified tree is a broad archaeological term for a tree that hasn't been intentionally modified by people. There are many different kinds of CMTs, and they don't all look the same. For this project, I was specifically focusing on bark-stripped CMTs, particularly Western Red Cedar. Western Red Cedar is extremely important in Northwest Coast Indigenous material cultures. It's been used for enormous variety of purposes for thousands of years. Weaving, clothing, baskets, mats, housing, canoes, and a lot of other forms of material production. So when you're looking at a scar on a cedar tree, you're not just looking at the damage to a tree, you're looking for an evidence of a much larger process. A person interacts with the tree, they harvest part of the tree, and then the material can be part of an object. And that object can become part of a cultural practice. So the scar is potentially the physical remains of a relationship between the people and the landscape. But there's another issue. CMTs can be really difficult to identify. Learning how to look. When I first started this project, I thought identifying CMTs would be relatively straightforward. I thought I would walk into the forest, find a cedar with an obvious scar, and think, that's a CMT. It's not really that simple. There are certain characteristics that archaeologists look for. For example, you can look at the length of the scar, the width of the scar, how high the scar is off the ground, the orientation, how the tree has healed, tool marks, multiple modifications on a single tree. And that kind of orientation and that kind of thinking can be really useful. Arc-stripping scars are often found on the north or northwestern side of the tree, and therefore receive less direct sunlight and fewer branches on that side, which makes bark easily accessible. But none of these characteristics by themselves can necessarily prove that a tree is culturally modified. And so that was one of the biggest things that I actually learned from doing this project, especially when you consider my results. So, becoming an archaeologist, doing a research project for a day. When I actually went out to conduct my survey, I wasn't really just walking around and looking for interesting trees. I was trying to approach the tree or the forests around me as an archaeologist. I conducted what was necessary as a proportional survey. So I counted the western red cedars along a particular trail that I was surveying, and I counted the trees that appeared to potentially be culturally modified. After that, I went back to the possible CMTs and evaluated them using a certain set of characteristics. For example, is it a scar? Is it human-made? Could an animal have caused it? Is it natural damage? Does this look like CMT? And sometimes the answer was, I don't know. And sometimes the answer was answering the questions beforehand of how high the scar was from the ground, the length and width of the scar, the trees, and really importantly, the tool marks. The tool marks can identify a CMT very distinctly. It was one of the most important things that I had learned. Learning to see the forest differently. Before I started this project, if I walked through a forest, I would probably just see trees. Or a large tree, moss, an interesting branch maybe. But when I started doing this survey, I started looking at the forest differently. I started looking at bark, at scarring, how trees were growing around wounds, the direction the bark was peeling. And I started asking whether something was natural or cultural. And that changed the way I understood archaeology. Because archaeology isn't just necessarily looking for something spectacular. Sometimes it's just learning to notice something that everyone is looking past. And that's what hidden in plain sight really means to me. The archaeology wasn't just suddenly appearing because I was there. It had been there all along. I just didn't know how to look for it. The mistakes I made. Learning to look also meant how often I could be wrong. One of the biggest mistakes I made was assuming that every instance of bark stripping was a CMT. If I saw exposed wood and missing bark, I initially thought, okay, that's caused by a person. But that's not necessarily true. Animals can damage trees, weather can damage trees, trees can lose bark naturally, and different environmental processes can also create features that look surprisingly similar to human modification. So I had to start asking, what evidence do I actually have? And that question became very important. Another mistake that I made was that CMTs needed to look a certain way. I expected something almost textbook, a triangular scar, bright pale wood, really obvious tool marks. But trees don't stay frozen in time. They heal. They change. And so sometimes the scar that would be very obvious would be much harder to recognize decades later. A tree can grow around a wound. Exposed wood can be darker. The shape can be distorted. And so the scar becomes impossible to see. So I had to start asking myself, could there be a cultural explanation for what I was seeing? What evidence supports that interpretation? False positives and false negatives. This led to another important realization. There are two ways that I could be wrong. I could have a false positive, which means I think I've found a CMT, but the feature has a natural explanation. Or I could have a false negative, which means that I have a potentially modified tree, but I decide it's a CMT and it doesn't look obvious enough. And because I'm an amateur archaeologist, I could have experienced both. The problem is I don't really know. My overall identification rate, based on the amount of false positives I had, was 3 positive identifications over 4 false negative identifications. And honestly, that number was really useful to me, not because I was particularly good at finding CMTs, but because it showed me how difficult the process actually was. If I walked into the forest and correctly identified every tree immediately, I probably would have learned a lot less. And instead, I have to question my assumptions. And that's a major part of archaeology. You observe something, you interpret it, and you test the interpretation against possible other possibilities. And sometimes you discover that you were wrong. What does a CMT actually tell us? So at this point, you might be wondering, why does any of this matter? Why spend all this time trying to determine a scar on a tree was caused by a person? Because the scar potentially tells us about how people have interacted with the landscape. A CMT can provide evidence of indigenous harvesting practices, can provide information about how cedar was used, can contribute to our understanding of technology and material production. And it can demonstrate that indigenous people weren't simply living in these landscapes. They were shaping and interacting with them. So I think it's important not to think of a CMT as simply a damage tree, but a evidence of human action and a material need. Behind that material need is an entire cultural practice. And so we look at a tree, a CMT, we're potentially looking at a small piece of a much larger story. And it changes the way that we can think about Pacific Spirit Park. We often describe forests as natural spaces. We talk about getting away from the city. We go into the forest to experience nature. And as all of this has been talked about, it can also be a cultural landscape. Pacific Spirit Park can simultaneously be a forest, a recreational space, a modern park, an archaeological landscape, an indigenous cultural landscape, and a landscape shaped by colonial history. They're all part of the same place. They don't cancel each other out. One of them doesn't negate the other. And that's something that I think archaeology is particularly good at showing us. It can make visible histories that aren't immediately obvious. So what does this project actually teach me about being an archaeologist? The first thing it taught me was that archaeology is about observation. You have to notice things. And observation isn't enough. You have to also interpret what you're seeing. And interpretation requires evidence. And so archaeology involves a lot of uncertainty. You aren't going to know exactly what happened. There's nobody to tell you, hey, this is what happened. And sometimes it's the most reasonable conclusion that you can make. This could be a CMT, but I don't have enough evidence to say for certain. So it taught me a lot. It reminded me that I'm only an undergrad student. I'm still learning. I'm not a professional CMT specialist. And that sometimes is really important to acknowledge. The identification methods that I've discussed so far are based on what I've learned through this project and my own experience. They don't replace professional archaeological assessment. I think being a student archaeologist is valuable precisely because you're learning how to ask these questions. You don't walk into archaeology already knowing everything. You learn by looking. You learn by researching. You learn by making mistakes. You learn by questioning your own assumptions. There's also an ethical side to making archaeology more publicly accessible. When we talk about public archaeology, it can be tempting to think that accessibility means giving everyone the exact locations of archaeological sites and telling people how to find them. But that isn't what public archaeology should mean. Archaeological sites and indigenous heritage can be vulnerable. Making information more accessible has to be balanced with protecting archaeological resources and respecting indigenous communities and their relationships with cultural heritage. So the goal shouldn't be go out and find archaeological sites yourself. It should be learn how to recognize that the landscape has histories that you might not be able to see immediately. I don't want someone walking through Pacific Spirit Park and damaging a tree because they think they found something interesting. I want them to look at the tree, walk around it, investigate, and think, I wondered what happened here. And that question should be enough for you. And that's probably the biggest thing this project has changed for me. Before doing this project, I used to walk through the forest as someone experiencing the forest. And after doing this project, I walked through it as someone trying to interpret it. I started noticing things that I had never noticed before, and I became a lot more cautious. Because seeing something didn't automatically mean understanding it. A scar isn't automatically a CMT. A strange shape isn't automatically archaeological. An absence of evidence doesn't necessarily mean nothing happened there. The forest can become less of a collection of trees and more like a collection of questions. And so that's one of the most interesting things about becoming an archaeologist or investigating, is that you start realizing the world is full of evidence. You just have to learn how to read it. Why public archaeology matters. And this brings me back to the original purpose of this podcast. If I hadn't taken archaeological courses, I probably could have walked through Pacific Spirit Park hundreds of times without thinking about CMTs. I could have seen the same scars, the same trees, the same landscape, and never thought twice. The archaeology was already there. What was missing was the knowledge that allowed me to recognize it. That's why I think public archaeology matters. It's not about turning everyone into an archaeologist. It's about giving people the opportunity to understand the places they already inhabit. Because archaeological knowledge shouldn't only exist in technical reports that require specialized training to understand. People should have opportunities to learn about the histories of the landscapes around them. And sometimes, that education can begin with something incredibly simple. Look at the tree. So let's return to where we started. Imagine you're walking through Pacific Spirit Park. You're walking with your friends, your dog, your family, and you see that strange cedar tree. There's a scar running up the side. You stop, you look closer, and you immediately think, that's CMT. And you might also think, what happened here? Could it be natural? Could an animal caused it? Evidence of human activity? What other evidence would you need? And even if you never find the answer, you've done something important. You've looked twice. And that's what I think archaeology has taught me about this project. The tree was always there. The scar was always there. The history was always there. I just had to learn how to look. My name is Riley. This has been Hidden in Plain Sight. Thank you for listening.
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13: 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Today on Group Chat, we're digging into age gating, legislation that limits access to online spaces based on age. 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One of the most common questions we get at the Samara Center for Democracy is, how can I make a difference? Our answer? 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So we're inviting you to get some people together, have everyone listen to an episode of the show, and then use our prompts to get the conversation going. 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We want to hear from you. Now, back to age gating. Last year, Australia introduced a nationwide ban on social media for kids under 16. This law requires platforms like TikTok, Instagram, and Facebook to verify the ages of users or face fines worth tens of millions of dollars. Age gating is also something countries like the United States, France, and Brazil are all exploring. Here in Canada, both the federal government and the province of Manitoba are seriously considering it too. A lot of what's driving this is parental anxiety, even desperation about keeping kids safe online. But what would this all look like in practice? Could this be a privacy nightmare where too much data is collected and big tech is let off the hook? And can we do better? Is age gating enough? Today on Group Chat, we're keeping it close to home with two of my fellow team members at the Samara Center. With us, we have Beatrice Wayne, our Director of Research and Policy, and Alex McIsaac, our Research Manager. They're both experts in how technology is shaping Canada's democracy, and the three of us are writing a book based on the Samara Center's Verified Project, which helps Canadians understand how politics is playing out online. Here's our conversation. Hi, Beatrice. Hi, Alex.
14: Hi, happy to be here.
15: Hey, Sabrina.
13: Okay, we're seeing a growing international movement to keep kids safe online. This is coming from a very common understanding that social media is harmful for children. How did we get here?
14: So I'd first off like to start by saying that the harms are real, and they are exacerbated by our struggle to regulate digital platforms the same way we regulate other consumer products. And by we, I mean Canada, but also globally. This has been a real challenge. We have seen growing harms as research that's been actually really challenging because of a lack of access to data, because of the aforementioned lack of regulation. Companies are not required to release public interest data for researchers, so it's been sort of hard to understand the effect of exposure to these platforms for both adults and youth. But now we've accumulated a fairly strong body of social media listening research across different fields that has shown that there are real harms young people are experiencing. Those range from exposure to disinformation, the amplification of extremist and racist content, cyberbullying, and exposure to sexual online violence, deep fakes, unwanted sexual talk, a host of different harms that we know from research, but also from our own experiences. Young people being online, caregivers experiencing their young people being online. We know these exist and they're real, and it's important to underline and amplify that. We really want to nuance it when the first response to these harms is to say ban people from digital platforms, because I think it is a more complicated picture than only these online harms when we think about young people on digital platforms.
15: Yeah, I just wanted to also add, Sabrina, that what we're talking about is harms against children and youth, but the harms that digital platforms cause and facilitate that are proven and shown through research are not just affecting kids. They're affecting adults. They're affecting our communities, our collective society, and like the research that we do, significantly affecting our democracy for the worse. And so I feel like within this conversation, we need to recognize that these are system level harms that are affecting really all sorts of facets of our lives. And these digital platforms have gone unaccountable for so long. A lot of these problems that we're talking about today, we knew were problems 10 years ago or longer than that. And here in Canada, we've had federal governments that have been trying to do some kind of online harms legislation for years and across different governments, but we still don't have anything on the books. Mm-hmm. Other countries have found more success. There have been successes and failures, but we do know that legislative action can work to start holding these companies accountable and has begun to work in certain places, like in the European Union with their Digital Services Act, mm-hmm. to hold them accountable.
13: Mm-hmm. So help me understand, what is covered by digital platforms? What does this include? Is this just social media spaces? What is it?
15: This is where it gets a little tricky, Sabrina, because there isn't consensus on what even counts as a social media platform. Because really, what is social media? It's a place to communicate and meet and interact online. And a lot of different places can then be considered social media. The Australian model has a handful of really major dominant platforms that are considered under their legislation. I can list them off here. Facebook, Instagram, Kick, which is an Australian streaming platform, Reddit, Snapchat, Threads, TikTok, Twitch, X, formerly Twitter, and YouTube. But there are also a number of social media platforms, obviously, that are really major that were not considered to be social media platforms, like messaging application Discord, for example, or Facebook Messenger, or gaming spaces like Roblox, or others like that. So the definitions, I find, are inaccurate, and there isn't really a consensus here. And this is why in our research and in our work, we cling to wanting to not regulate social media, but to regulate digital platforms, which is somehow broader and narrower at the same time. We think that all digital platforms need to be held to the same account. They all handle our data. They all can facilitate similar harms, and the largest digital platforms need to be held to the most account. And if we're thinking of doing some kind of social media or digital platform regulation, I think we need to target all kinds of services. I feel like that's where things are getting confused, is we're having to make these really difficult, weird conversations of what even counts as social media, and it's unfair and it's incomprehensive.
14: I also think that's why it's so important to be clear about what the research says. So I think often when we envision a social media ban for under 16, we think young people shouldn't be on TikToks this much. It's not good for them. They're getting access to disinformation. But then when we look at the research, we see that places where young people are most vulnerable to criminal activity, particularly sexual abuse, is on private messaging apps. So then understanding that, understanding what the research says, we understand we really need to bring private messaging apps under this kind of digital regulation and hold them to account. So that's why we're so focused on understanding, what are the real harms? Where are they happening? And how can we mitigate them?
16: And people might be surprised to learn what kind of apps that includes, right? Duolingo or Roblox, as you said, Alex, names for things that seem innocuous, but can be very harmful, particularly for young people.
14: Yes, WhatsApp. I think that the assumption that WhatsApp is not a place where you have to worry about a young person being predated on by an older person, you wouldn't assume that, but that is the case.
16: As Beatrice points out, a lot of dangers are lurking in the places we least expect. So you might be wondering, how exactly does a platform verify someone's age? Well, in the Australian legislation, there are three main ways that platforms are attempting it. The first is age estimation. That's when companies take a biometric face scan using AI. So you would use your webcam or the camera on your phone to take a 3D scan of your face. An AI system gives an estimate of how old it thinks you are. Age inference is another method. Here, a platform might guess your age based on your online behavior. Sounds convenient, right? No proof needed. But your online behavior is even more monitored and surveilled. And lastly, in instances where age verification is mandatory, a platform has the option of using a more invasive approach, like asking users for photos of their government ID. As Alex explains, these methods raise major questions about accuracy, ethics, security, and safety, not just for young people, but for everyone.
15: Age verification in this kind of Australian model is something that would affect everyone who uses these kinds of digital platforms, not just people who are under 18 years old or under 16 years old. We will all potentially have to verify and be subject to verifying our age and our identity and going through these processes, no matter our age, whether we're 16 years old or 60 years old.
16: Walk me through how someone who is 17 in theory would be able to access said platform.
15: So the first is age estimation, where companies are taking biometric face scans using artificial intelligence to try and estimate someone's age. A user will use their webcam or their phone camera to take a biometric face scan, a kind of 3D image of their face, and then an AI system will give an estimation of what age they think you are. Obviously, this is not able to ever be 100% accurate, and also has a host of ethical concerns, both in terms of how that data could potentially be used or

0: that different. So these systems will obviously never be able to be 100% accurate, but especially for this use case, people are really questioning their efficacy. There's actually some funny stories of kids on Roblox being able to get around these systems by drawing mustaches on their faces with Sharpie marker. And that's not to say these systems can't get more sophisticated, but nonetheless, they're not particularly accurate, but they're collecting really sensitive biometric facial scan data of adults and children, which I feel like we should be worried about. The other methods are through trying to profile users based on their activity and be able to estimate or assess if a user is behaving like they're underage, whatever that means, in different platforms context. And again, similarly, I'd say there's fears around how this data is going to be handled. This is some of our most sensitive data. So think of everything that's on your government ID, your full name, your date of birth, your home address. And we're giving all of this to private, mostly foreign corporations to use and handle unaccountably.
1: And this data, is it collected by the social media platform itself?
0: No. So this data isn't actually collected in most cases, from what we've observed, by, say, Facebook or Snapchat or TikTok themselves. These major digital platforms are having identity verification services that they're partnering with to do this process. With the Australian legislation, for example, they're contracting this age verification process out to third-party companies, these identity verification providers. So, you know, you might think, hey, I'm trying to validate myself on Instagram. Instagram's accessing my data. Well, it's not just them. It's also their identity verification provider. And then that provider then also has a laundry list of what they call sub-processors, these other companies that are also interacting with your data in different ways at different points during this verification process. It's worrying enough that, say, Instagram or Snapchat or TikTok or Facebook are going to access some of your most sensitive information, but then to realize, oh, it's not just the one company, it's a whole legion of companies that are based, you know, all over the world.
2: Which means that there is a further lack of accountability of young people's data here, because it is being shared in all of these spaces. And then if there is a data breach, there is no particular person who is being held accountable. We have a very good case study of Discord, which is a very popular platform for young people to use. They were collecting data through age verification, and there was a data breach of, I think, over 30,000 pieces of identity information that became accessed. They said it wasn't their fault because this was a problem with one of the third-party companies that had let the data be breached. But because of that, then the people whose data was suddenly made available had no one to hold accountable for that. And we have to ask a question: what is going to happen when we have large scale collection of Canadians' data and it is very hard to hold the companies who have access to that data accountable if there's a problem?
1: Mm-hmm. Especially across borders.
0: And I'll quickly say, just correct you, Beatrice, it was 70,000, over 70,000 government IDs, not just any sort of data, 70,000 government IDs that this third party permitted to be leaked, which makes me so upset that Discord is able to throw their hands up and say, well, it wasn't our fault. It wasn't us. It was our third party. And these are the people that you're contracting out to do this process for you. So again, like you said, where does the accountability lie? And also, what happens for these 70,000 people, or potentially more in the future, who have their most sensitive personal information leaked online? In some cases, children's personal information leaked online. And that's some of the privacy fears here, is that this is creating new harms for children and youth surrounding their most sensitive data. I mean, what is on your government ID? It has your full legal name, your date of birth, your current address, your place of birth, tons of really personal information that we're now potentially, at least in like this Australian model, some people are now expected to just give to these really unaccountable digital platforms that in the Canadian context are also predominantly foreign companies.
2: I would also add, when talking about the Australia model, when people

0: point to that as an example of successful legislation. They're pointing to the fact that Australia was able to pass this ban, but there is no current evidence that the ban has been successful in its desired outcomes. So Australia's first e-safety commission report on the ban has found that of those young people under 16 who had a social media platform prior to the ban, 70% still have an account on at least one of these platforms after the ban. And there also has not yet been any discernible evidence of a reduction in cyberbullying or of image-based abuse complaints. Mm. It's early days, yes, but at this moment, we don't have a reason to point to this legislation and say it's highly successful and we need to model it.
1: The question that it also arises for me, Beatrice, with the Australian model is even if we could get every kid reliably off of these major platforms, the ones that Australia's outlined, the Instagrams and Facebooks and Discords, even if that could happen, life finds a way. They're just going to go somewhere else. We could foresee that potentially kids are going to find less regulated, maybe seedier, less transparent and less visible, more dangerous platforms and places online to congregate, to share their data, and to participate. And that's also potentially concerning.
2: And the momentum behind all of this is parental anxiety. Parents are desperate to have some form of regulation, some boundary, some protection for their kids online. That seems to be not in alignment with a lot of the concerns you're raising about what this could look like in practice. The kind of manner or tone around this also seems to be out of line with how young people actually are online and how there are some positive ways that they're in online spaces. Can you unpack that a little bit?
0: I'd be happy to. I think that one of the important things to do is to acknowledge this anxiety. I'm a parent with the young children who are not yet actively online, but I'm looking towards the future with some trepidation. But I think when we look at the research, we have to look at the full picture of research of how young people actually use digital platforms, what they do, what are the risks, and what are the benefits. And I think both have been established. Jonathan Haidt's book, Anxious Generation, has garnered a lot of attention and has really spoken to the anxiety of a lot of parents. I think it's interesting. The book is called The Anxious Generation. In many ways, the anxious generation is our generation, is the parents, because we are incredibly anxious about how young people are online.
2: Indeed.
0: I think when we center the voices of young people and look at their experiences, they are very clear-eyed about both the harms, and they're very concerned about the harms, very anxious themselves about the harms, but they also speak to the way in which they find community, engage politically, gain knowledge online. We have to be realistic about how central digital platforms are to all of our lives, and that access to digital platforms is something that is important for us and for young people. It's particularly important for marginalized communities. We know LGBTQ plus youth, that online spaces where they can connect with others is really important to their mental health. And I think if you look at the body of research about young people's engagement online, it shows a very complicated picture. It can support better mental health outcomes in certain ways, but it can also be very dangerous because these big tech platforms have not been held accountable. I think if we go back to centering the voices of young people, what they say is they want better digital platforms. They don't want to be kept off them. They don't want to be surveilled. They want to have safer, healthier spaces to engage online. And I think if we're being ambitious, bold, and responsible, it's our obligation to legislate in a way that creates these spaces for young people.
2: We are really lucky in this job that we get to hear from young people directly about what they want from their democracy. And what they articulate is frustration that the grown-ups in their lives are wringing their hands and making things much more complicated and bureaucratic and weird than it needs to be. They tell us over and over again they want a social media platform or online space that meets their standard, that's safe and doesn't require any weird privacy-oriented material from them. Like, they just say the same thing over and over again as clearly as they can. And grown-ups just don't know what to do with that. So what do you both have to say about that?
0: I would draw our attention to, we had a wonderful Citizens Assembly in 2023. This was a youth assembly on digital rights and safety. And they had really great recommendations for duty of care legislation. That is legislation that actually holds platforms to account. They didn't recommend age gating. They recommended something much more substantive. Recently, I had the pleasure of attending the Students Commission of Canada's Canada We Want conference. And this brought young people together from 12 to 18. So some of those young people under age ban would have been banned from platforms. Some wouldn't. But they came together to talk about issues affecting youth. And they presented a research report they made after a really intense week of learning and discussion on the topic. And they had a report called Democracy, Digital Safety and Democracy. And their recommendations were a youth-led portal that delivers easily accessible civic information, collaborative, deliberative online forums so young people could discuss policy issues in Canada, more online local journalism available, and they wanted to extend the voting age to 16. What they wanted was better ways to engage online and more inclusion in our civic fabric and not to be excluded. And I think we should really, it's our obligation to take those recommendations seriously.
2: And just to clarify, it's democracy as in spilling the tea. Yes. And it's really amazing that when we're hearing from young people, they have such an expansive and productive mindset, whereas so many of the adults are continuing to be constrained with the democracy that these platforms are telling us we can have, rather than being driven by the democracy that we want.
0: I think that's a great way to put it.
2: But there is a little bit of moral panic in the discourse around banning kids from platforms too, right? And it echoes instances in the past where we've navigated similar issues around, let's say, parental advisory with the parental advisory stickers on albums, like how explicit lyrics have been handled. Like, these are more old school examples. But what would you say to someone who says, you're telling us we should listen to kids? I mean, you're being really naive. What do kids know? We're the grown-ups and we have to put the hammer down on this. How would you respond to that?
0: I think, first of all, I would say that I think the parental appetite for age gating has been a little exaggerated and misconstrued. I think, and this is something Professor Michael Geist has said, that public support for protecting kids from harm is not the same as public support for every Canadian must submit ID to a third-party provider in order to use the internet. And I think we should not conflate those two things. I think when we say listen to kids, it's not say they don't want to be kept off social media platforms, so we have to accede to their wishes. We're saying listen to kids because they say regulate digital media platforms in a meaningful, substantial way that puts a duty of care on them. And I think they're asking us to be more bold, more ambitious. And I think that's where I say listening to kids is important. There are really clear and substantive ways that we can require these digital platforms to clean up their act and create safer spaces for kids. And banning young people from being online is not one of those ways.
1: I think what's important here, Beatrice, too, is like what you say is like these digital platforms. I think this is where we like this moral panic discussion where people are kind of getting lost is there's so much conversation publicly in the news, within research of findings that social media is so harmful for youth and social media is so harmful for the world because of XYZ ways, which I totally agree that there's tons of harms, but I don't think it's social media that's causing the problem. It's these handful of digital platforms. A social media is just a place where people are able to communicate and discuss and meet in a digital environment. People meeting and talking isn't a harmful or inherently caustic activity, but the design of these platforms facilitates that. And so when we're always talking about the harms of social media, the technology or the concept, as if social media is just accepted to be inherently harmful just by existing, I think is a totally wrong framing. And if we can get outside of that framing, I think we can make a lot more progress on these kinds of discussions. We like using the term digital platforms instead, and that's who we need to regulate, particularly very large digital platforms. And I think that pulls into scope a lot of these other non-social media digital environments that both kids and adults are being harmed through. The big one, of course, is like AI chatbots, like ChatGPT. We had tons of public conversation in Canada about the harms of these kinds of services. And so what we say is, whether it's Instagram or ChatGPT, Spotify, Netflix, Roblox, Amazon, no matter what your digital platform or digital service is, it should be held to the same account.
2: I also want to just draw attention to the use of the term phone, that phones are bad, social media is bad. And is that part of what you're explaining?
0: Yes, interestingly, the sort of phones are bad, screens are bad, social media is bad. It's really important to talk specifically and understand how these tools can be used in ways that are supportive for young people's education, for their social identities, for their civic engagement, and ways that they are harmful. And they, in and of themselves, are not tools that are either good or bad. It's the way they are designed and the way that we ask young people to use them. I think what's really instructive is looking at the Academy for American Pediatrics. Interestingly, they've recently updated their guidelines around screens, which used to talk about screen time and timing and how much time someone could be on a screen, and now really asks parents to consider how young people are using screens. Are they using it to socialize, to buttress friendships, to grow their social network, to connect with people like them across time and space? Are you looking at screens with them, and is this promoting a stronger relationship and discussion? Or is it promoting antisocial behaviors? Is it helping isolate and drive young people towards particular extremist behavior? Both those things can happen on a screen. So it's not the screens themselves that are producing these outcomes. It's the way that young people interact with them. And we need to be curious and question and be nuanced in the way we talk about these technologies.
2: So that really troubles the analogies we've been hearing around cigarettes and alcohol, and that the way we ban young people from those items, that we should approach the way we regulate digital platforms in the same manner. Tell me what you think when you hear people complaining about, or comparing rather, the way kids are online to banning cigarettes and alcohol.
0: What I think is instructive about that analogy is the knowledge that we can regulate. I think that for a long time, the feeling was you can't do anything about big tobacco. You can't do anything about regulating alcohol in a meaningful way. These were things that we were told, and it's not true. Those are possible. And I think knowing that, I think that's actually a helpful argument, because often the age ban discussion comes from a belief that you can't actually meaningfully regulate these large digital platforms in any other way. We have to keep young people off them because we can't actually create safer, better online spaces for them. We can. We've done that with other large and influential consumer products in the past, and we can do that with digital platforms. I think where it falls down is the understanding that it's only potentially harmful for young people, that digital platforms are only something that could harm them and don't have these other important aspects. If everyone was going to start smoking after they turn 17, then the point of keeping them off would be not as meaningful. Everyone is going to become, all these young people will be using digital platforms in one way or another when they turn 17. I think in terms of the analogy, what I tend to think of is, imagine that there is this lovely looking pond in a community that everybody is swimming in, but we find out that it's deeply polluted. Is the best way to approach this pond to put up a gate around it that says no young people will be able to swim in it because we know it's harmful in particular ways for young people and they're vulnerable? That's not a very good solution. We have to clean up the pond so everyone can swim in it. And we can. And I think that's the really hopeful thing.
2: Where's big tech in all of this? How are they feeling about how they have been regulated to an extent? I know different countries have had some different responses. What are your thoughts on where big tech would be on this item?
1: A lot of companies are pretty chill about it, which signals to me it's not necessarily the best type of legislation. If companies like Meta and OpenAI are fine with it, that raises an eyebrow for me. And most of these companies are complying and are complying with this legislation in Australia or elsewhere and are instituting these age gating and age verification regimes. Now, you do have some cases like Meta, Facebook and Instagram's parent company, that has actually been lobbying for a more extreme age verification law. And they've been lobbying both in the United States and in Canada for this. They want to, instead of having this set up where each company is responsible for figuring out their own age verification method, this is where they've contracted this out to some third party company. Instead of doing that, they keep saying, I'm putting air quotes on this, the app store level. Now, that's a kind of nice way of saying at the operating system level, which is just to be able to access a kind of internet connected device, whether that's a phone, potentially a laptop or desktop computer. You would need, in this kind of, in Meta's kind of ideal model that they're lobbying for, to age verify and to verify your identity, potentially do that regularly. And again, we've talked about the unaccountability, the data concerns, that this could be something that's used to monitor people, to surveil people. And something we haven't talked about so far, this kind of process, whether these companies are actually ever using this data to surveil people or not, will have chilling effects to how people are comfortable to act and discuss and share information in digital environments. And especially if Meta gets what they want, and this is instituted at the operating system level, then any kind of activity that people do on their phones, for example, would be subject to that kind of chilling effect of perceived or potentially actual surveillance.
0: I would also add, in this moment of concerns about Canadian sovereignty, when we're very focused on protecting Canadian democracy and sovereignty, all of these companies have access to our data. And under the Cloud Act in the United States, the US government can commandeer that data. So that's Canadians' data that will be accessible by the US government. And I think that for many people, that could be a sovereignty concern.
2: What would be a better response, Beatrice? Is there a Canadian option here? What is a way for us to have a digital platform that's regulated in the public interest and aligns with Canadian democratic values and doesn't compromise our sovereignty? Is there an answer to that question?
0: I think this is a really exciting moment because we should be asking that question and we should be using these concerns around our sovereignty to think about what a digital public infrastructure for Canada should look like. What do we want it to look like? How can we build this infrastructure in a way that supports Canadian democracy, Canadian sovereignty, and Canadian youth so they feel like they have a voice in our future? We have the opportunity to ask that question and then build that infrastructure based on the response. So I think that we should be asking that very question, and any legislation that comes up, an important, much needed duty of care legislation, should be accompanied by an investment in Canadian digital public infrastructure.
1: To add to that, in expanding our data privacy legislation as well, because so much of our data is, like Beatrice just described with in regards to the United States and the Cloud Act, is able to be compromised by foreign governments at will. That's a national security issue. And that's a national security issue regardless of what Canada and the United States' current state of their relationship is. And so I think our federal government needs to really seriously interrogate some of these questions and needs to update our privacy legislation for the 21st century, which it hasn't yet.
0: I will also say a key way that we know we can keep young people safer online is to equip them with the information of how these platforms operate, to help them understand information literacy and what their risks are when they go online. Right now, we do not have a comprehensive national digital media literacy strategy. It's piecemeal across provinces. Some young people have access to good digital media education, some don't. And if we want to keep all young Canadians safe on these platforms, they need a really robust education. It's not the only tool, but it's a really important one. And that's something that it's important for our governments across levels to invest in.
2: And we know when young people are equipped with those digital literacy skills, they have a positive influence on the grown-ups in their lives as well.
0: That's right.
2: I also can't help but really appreciate after this conversation that when the conversation is banning kids from social media platforms, it just sounds so simple and crude. It really masks so much of the complexity that we've unpacked today.
0: It sounds straightforward. It sounds easy. And I think we're so desperate, I think, as Alex said earlier, for a solution that we're really grabbing onto that. But I think what we've been trying to talk through is that we actually have a much better solution that we just need to act on. And I think approaching a duty of care legislation, but future regulation that relates to young people online, we should be adopting a rights-respecting framework rather than a surveillance framework. And I think centering both the rights and the, while acknowledging the vulnerabilities of young people, is a productive way to move forward.
2: Like Beatrice says, respecting young people's rights and vulnerabilities has to be central to any solution. That's why duty of care legislation can make a difference. It's a type of legislation that holds digital platforms responsible and requires they take meaningful action to prevent and reduce harms to individual users and particular populations, like kids. Platforms would be required to address features that were found to cause harm, like algorithmically boosted content that promotes outrage, or intentionally addictive design features like infinite scroll. For this type of legislation to be effective, Canada would need to establish a digital platform regulator to protect the public interest. If a platform is intentionally causing harm or is just willfully non-compliant, the regulator would have the power to restrict that platform's operation in Canada and impose significant fines. As Beatrice points out, if parents know there are more nuanced approaches to keeping kids safe online that demand more accountability from platforms, that would ease some of the anxiety they're feeling.
0: Knowing that we have the ability to hold these platforms to account, I think there's a great place for parental energy and anxiety to go. We can do it. We can keep our kids safe online. We just need the political will.
1: And some folks argue that these companies are going to be willfully non-compliant with whatever our legislation is or whatever our government would potentially put forward. We've seen this and been victims to this in Canada with the Online News Act, where Facebook said, hey, we're actually not going to play the game. We're not going to cough up the money that you're asking for. Instead, we're just going to block all news, all journalism on our platforms, which has been seen to have significant social and information harms. And something I think we need to reckon with in this conversation is, if these platforms are so harmful to children that we're scared to have them interface with it at all, maybe we need to recognize, hey, maybe these companies that are going to be willfully non-compliant and not care about our democracy, not care about how these platforms are making us more antisocial, more addictive, how they're promoting harm willingly, which we know they're doing, maybe they shouldn't be allowed to operate in Canada at all if they don't want to follow the rules. Because that's what companies in other sectors, that's how they're held to account, is if you don't follow the rules and regulations, then you're not allowed to operate in our country.
0: And I think what's instructive is that we are not going this alone. There are other countries across the world who are engaging with this sort of duty of care legislation, and they are effectively now holding these companies to account. So we should take inspiration from and also coordinate with these other countries to work together to really regulate in a meaningful way these digital platforms.
2: Okay, we're going to leave it there. Thank you so much, Beatrice. Thank you, Alex.
0: Thank you.
1: Thanks so much.
2: If If you'd like to learn more about age gating, we have a ton of information in our show notes, including a link to the Citizens Assembly on Digital Rights and Safety. 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
2: They called us Hispanic, like the brand of the man who conquered us. Like the stamp burned in the skin to mark ownership. A name whispered by Rome, reborn through Spain, made to bury the names we once had. Inca, Quiche, Maya, or Aymara.

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They renamed us to erase us, called us foreigners on our own soil. 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

0: name and truth. 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Call me Maya Lenka, put a Petra Kuna, Mapuche Aymara. 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Or call me by my nationality, my tribe, my people. 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

Eoch Tanuyap, Kuige Iwans, Kuyens Na. Hi everybody, my name is Kuige Iwans. I'm a member of the Squamish Nation and the Yagalanis clan of the Haida Nation. 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
2: See the vegetable man in the vegetable van with the horn that's honking like a mariachi band. 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

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And honestly, that the title, Me Cambiaron Las Preguntas, that title actually pretty much sums up how the economic game works. Just when you think you know what it takes to get ahead, you know, hard work, skills, training, and then you realize the system, you know, changes tests on you. That's basically the song it's about. But anyway, so take something as simple as a physical high. You know, research shows that a direct link between an adult's stature and higher earnings. So, and this is actually in Latin America, is actually, you know, heavier than other countries or in another community. So, in Latin America, every extra 10 centimeters in height correlates to a 14% jump in wage. So this is early childhood nutrition, basically and quietly translated into an adult capital. So if you have good nutrition while you are growing up, you're going to have a little better opportunities in the economic world that if you you don't have a good good nutrition in while you are developing your body, basically. So yeah, so I'm nowhere near the tall end of the spectrum myself, so no skin in the game here, but it's a clear reminder that sometimes the rules were written long before we even walk into the room. So that is those little things that are not little, because kind of change the picture for many lives. Like so if you are tall, and if you're white, and if you speak a certain language, and if you look a certain way, you have sometimes a clear advantage against other people that don't have that don't have those qualities, let's call it, I guess. So 14% wage increase for every 10 centimeters, that is in Latin America. And in Asia is a 9% increase, and United Kingdom is 7%. Europe has a 5%, and United States 4% increase for every 10 centimeters. And Australia, that's the lowest one, well, at least in this list, that's a 2% wage increase for every 10 centimeters. So yeah, maybe they would be good to know how much you are charging, where you live, and maybe if you translate that's percentage, maybe you can move to one other country depending on your height, and start doing more more colonization. Let's do more neighborhoods that are displacing the locals and all that kind of stuff. And that's what actually kind of happens at the end, right? Like, all the people with the better possibilities are the ones with the advantage, like, or so with the one step ahead. They are have already one step ahead.
So yeah, obviously there is the gender difference too, right? Like it is not only the height or if you are white or you are brown or you're black. So it's so many little things. But you know, if you add up all this stuff, like you know, only few people can use match the mold that we have as a society to think like this is the greatest, I guess, I don't know, person. But yeah, so big numbers here depends on the height. So anyways, let's go with more music. I don't know what we are talking about today, but I guess it's the height and the how much money you can make use based on that. So this is America Latina Lia. This is Vancouver Comparative Radio 100.5 FM, and we are going to carry on with more music. But let me just say this in Spanish for all our listeners in Spanish as well. So estaba viendo unos estudios sobre la relación entre la estatura de la gente y los ingresos laborales. 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

Eoch Tanuyap, Kuiget Iwans Kuiens Na. Hi everybody, my name is Kuiget Iwans. I'm a member of the Squamish Nation and the Yogalanis clan of the Haida Nation. 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
1: Accordion Noir.

0: Welcome to Accordion Noir. I'm Accordion Bruce here for the next hour, playing the squeeze box music at you from all over the world. Sending that out to Mastodon user Titanic. We were having a little chat earlier today talking about, I have a personal thing about Germany. It's the year of the accordion, however you say that in Germany, in German. My personal flame war is to get going between Austria has the bicentennial of the accordion from the first patent of the accordion is in 2029 from the 1829 first patent of the accordion. And there's a competing inventor of the accordion from Germany who was earlier than that. So I feel like the year of the accordion this year, 2026, is somehow related to the Austrian-centered 2029 coming up bicentennial. Anyway, so I've got this flame war thing that I'm trying to beef up there. And I was commenting on this, and someone was commenting, and user Titanic commented that this was their year, so I dedicate today's episode of Accordion Noir to them, and that was Grupo Cali from Argentina, from Santa Fe, Argentina, which I've never been to Argentina, so I'm ignorant and did not know there was a Santa Fe, Argentina, so big me, ignorant person. And so sending that out to Titanic on Mastodon. It's the year of them right now here for our show. Maybe we'll get another Titanic song later in the episode. I'm not sure if we'll get to it, but that is my little spiel. Dedicate the song to them. There you go. The other thing, this is another weird thing that happened this week. I can't remember now. I'm trying to think. Somehow I discovered that, this is a left field, but I discovered that the Nitty Gritty Dirt Band, band, hippie country band, had accordionists. They had like three accordionists and maybe four. This song I'm going to play right now had four accordionists in the studio at one time. So I had to do research. I went to the library, Vancouver Public Library, and I got all their records and I pulled them home. And if you want, you get the Will the Circle Be Unbroken was their big hit record with all the Nashville cats on there. That record has no accordion on it. Very disappointing. But the volume two and volume three, but volume two of We Shall Be Unbroken came out in 1989. And 1989 was like the year after, whatever. It was like the time of the big accordion revival with Paul Simon's Graceland and Zydeco was really big. Anyways, We Shall Be Unbroken volume two is full of accordions, got lots of accordion. And their guy, Bob Carpenter's in the band, the keyboard player in the band, plays accordion on a bunch of those tunes. There's pictures of like three accordion players all in the band. And we're going to play. So I went and I got all the Nitty Gritty Dirt Band. We're going to play that. This is a segue to the next part of the show. We're going to play the Nitty Gritty Dirt Band. And this track has got them and it's very 80s. So here, get ready for your 80s. So, and the guys have all got like, you know, mullets and stuff. The 80s hair, get your 80s hair on. This is Bruce Hornsby with the Nitty Gritty Dirt Band. And if you know, Bruce Hornsby ended up playing accordion with the Grateful Dead later in at the same time, I guess. I don't know. But so get your accordion, Grateful Dead. I don't know. Anyway, so we're going to play that and then a bunch of other weird stuff here. And just prepare yourself. It all just goes at random after this. The theme of our show falls apart into just random accordion noirness after this. So here we go. Thank you so much for joining us. I'm going to stop talking, play a whole bunch of music for you. Hope you enjoy it here on Accordion Noir. CFRO Co-op Radio, 100.5 FM, Vancouver. Here comes the Nitty Gritty Dirt Band and Bruce Hornsby with a tune called The Valley Road.
1: Okay, so I guess we would just go on.

Now that is a pretty song. The Lowlands from the Nitty Gritty Dirt Band's Will the Circle Be Unbroken, Volume 3. Bob Carpenter on the accordion there. That's got Jamie Hanna and Jonathan McEwen doing the singing there, I believe. And maybe that's them with the, I don't know, banjo and mandolin or something there. Jonathan McEwen was listed as he was one of the early members who played accordion, but then they pulled in, the pinch hitter you get later on when you want a, real accordionist. But the Bob Carpenter played accordion later, but then they got more accordionists. So that was my whole story, but pilling in the Nitty Gritty Dirt Band accordion. If I write a sequel to my book or something, we'll have to talk more about them, find out more. But the whole history of the accordion in country music is wrapped up in there. So I thought that was pretty interesting to discover that. That was my little accordion revelation historical thing there that I dug up this past week. So we're going to continue on here on Accordion Noir. We'll have links, as we do, to all the bands and stuff. We'll have some more information, maybe if I dig any up on our accordionnoir.org website when we post the podcast. And you can make donation there to accordionnoir.org or cooperradio.org to support our radio station, keep us on the air for another 20 years. I was talking to people about how we're going to do a 24-hour Accordion Noir Day broadcast in December, so I better be getting my act together to start putting that playlist together. It's going to take a while, but it's going to be good. All right, so we're going to do some of these bands are going to be on that playlist coming up here. We're going to play, who we got? We got I think maybe Amdardwan from down in Louisiana is going to be on this playlist. And I think Will Holzhauer is going to be on this playlist doing a little jazzy number. The Monster Cayley Band's going to be on this playlist with Amy Thatcher on the accordion. We're going to start out with Patrick Ryan on this playlist with the little monster concertina of his own here on Accordion Noir, CFRO, Co-op Radio, 100.7 FM in Vancouver. Thank you so much for being here with me.

And welcome back to Accordion Noir here. We've got Tommy Duchesne going there from Montreal back in, what year was that? That was recorded back in 1939 from the Digital Gramophone from the Library and Archives Canada. That was called something like Money Musk American. And I'm not sure what that means nowadays, but there you go. We'll have links to that, and maybe you can find it up there on the Library and Archives Canada, and you can tell me what that means, because I just think the title's funny. Never Will by the Monster Kaylee Band. Before that, from their record Mutation, with Amy Thatcher on the accordion. Patrick Ryan starting us off from the Begin With the End in Mind record there. The Sweat House and, let's see, who we got coming on here now? We're going to play, Eric Vlemmens and Will Holzhauer coming on, and a little jazzy number here with Amadé Ardoin, and then the Little Sons, the Amadé Ardoin and the Sunset tune, and then the Sun Boat from the Little Sons here on Accordion Noir, CFRO Co-op Radio 100.5 FM Vancouver.

And that was The Little Sons from over there in Ontario. Where are they from? That was back a few years ago. We got that record in 2013 or something. They're from Montreal, but around there in Quebec. And recorded around and traveled around in Canada and around the world. Picked up the accordion and recorded some records and put that one out. Normal Human Feelings, I believe was the name of the record. And that track, Sunboat, was off of there. Amadeo Ardoin from 1934 and down Louisiana. They recorded that one and 30 other tracks and sent them on into the future to visit with us. Sunsets, the name of that one. And Eric Vleemans and Will Holzhauer before that, setting us off with Two for the Roads, the name of that record. They recorded a little series of records, as I recall, and great stuff. Will Holzhauer is a friend of the show, sent us copies of that. And we're going to be sending you off into the wilds. Hopefully you had a good week, and hopefully you'll continue to have a decent summer here in the Northern Hemisphere, winter down south, I guess. We're going to send you off. Hopefully you're having a better time than the folks who did on the Titanic. The Langer's Ball from down in, where are they from, Minnesota, I guess? But they recorded this track. We're sending it out to Titanic user on Mastodon, who claimed this year and this day we're dedicating this song to them. So here you go. Go to accordionwire.org to get the playlist for this show and all our others and get the downloads and the download there for you. Here you go. The Langer's Ball, Titanic, from their Ships Are Sailing, and we'll see y'all later next week and all. Here you go.

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If this is your first time tuning into Unsigned BC, we do this every week on Saturday from 4 to 6 p.m. We are a non-profit organization. We're volunteer-run. And we play 100% music from local BC artists. Actually, right now, what you're hearing, that is Astrochild. He is a producer out of Vancouver, producer and DJ. And if you like anything you hear today, you can head over to UnsignedBC on Instagram, and you can check out our Instagram. It'll have this episode tagged there with all of the artists tagged in that as well. Also going to encourage you to head over to unsignedbc.com if you like what you hear. Of course, we're the only folks doing this. We're the only folks playing 100% local music from the province of BC week in and week out. Actually, usually every week we have live in-studio guests, two or three or four of them. But today, this is a special fundraising episode, and it's just going to be song submissions from around the province. So I hope you like what you hear. I know there's some great songs. I'm pretty impressed by what I've heard. But yeah, I want to encourage you to head over to unsignedbc.com if you like what you hear and consider becoming a member. Like I said, we are a nonprofit, and we do broadcast on Vancouver's Co-op Radio, CFRO 100.5 FM, which is also a nonprofit. It's actually contracted to undertake the, undertake some work for charity. So sort of a nonprofit and charity thing going on there. And if you like what you hear, we do need to raise money in order for us to stay on the air here, as well as in order to keep Co-op Radio going. Co-op Radio has been doing this for 50 years. Want to continue broadcasting here for another, 50. And we've been doing this for 5 years. 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I'll tell you more about that after our first song here. But check it out. Here is Atomic with Feel Some Way on Unsigned BC.

Alright, welcome back. My name is Brandon, you're listening to Unsigned BC. That was Vancouver's own Atomic. And this is Astrochild again. Astrochild holding down the episode today when it comes to beats. So thank you to Astrochild for that. And like I said before that last track, I'm just going to tell you a little bit about more about how you can support Unsigned BC. So like I was saying, we are a non-profit organization. We're all volunteers here at Unsigned BC. We have our Instagram, we got our website, which is unsignedbc.com. And that's where you can go and support us and become a member or make a donation. 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Fortunately for us, the only thing we're paying for is just to keep our website up and running. So other than that, all the money that we do raise, it goes to Co-op Radio. Co-op Radio, a huge part of, I guess, a huge asset to the community, rather, and not just, I shouldn't say the community, the various communities around the Lower Mainland. I know that there are, I think, maybe at least a dozen different language programs. There is Ethiopian, there's Punjabi, I know there's Armenian as well. Of course, there's all different communities represented here at Co-op, and what we're doing here is we're holding it down for the local musicians. So Unsigned BC, we play folks from around the province of British Columbia. I've been doing this for 5 years now, and so that's sort of the community that we are representing here. But we're not the only community that Co-op helps give a platform to, and sort of, I guess, a community resource. It's really, really an excellent resource for folks around the Lower Mainland. And I really encourage you to support it. So if you like what you hear, you like our program, you like the idea of community radio, please consider heading over to unsignedbc.com. 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We, like I said, on Unsigned BC, we're the only folks doing this for local musicians, so we're holding it down for that community. unsignedbc.com. I'm going to introduce the next song, and then my friend Brianna is going to go ahead and take over for a moment, and I'll be back to tell you more about how you can support us. But until then, here's Tanice Marie, all the way from, I believe, the Kootenays. The song is called Glitter. Check it out.

Okay, welcome back. That was Fighting in My Flip-Flops by Supper Time. Next up, we have Oh Mama by Vox Rea.

All right, welcome back. You just heard Vox Rea with Oh Mama. My name is Brandon, and you are listening to Unsigned BC. We're broadcasting live on Vancouver's Co-op Radio, CFRO 100.5 FM. We do this every week from 4 to 6 p.m. on Saturday. We also do reruns throughout the week. And we appreciate you tuning in. If this is your first time tuning in, I can tell you a little bit about the program right now. We play 100% local music. That's music from around the province of British Columbia. And we are a non-profit. We're all volunteers. We've been doing this for 5 years. And we're still currently the only show in BC that is doing a FM program that is 100% local. We also broadcast on Vancouver's Co-op Radio, CFRO 100.5 FM, like I just mentioned, and that is a valuable resource for the community, a great platform for all different, various communities throughout the Lower Mainland. And overall, it's just great for local music as well, great for Unsigned BC. 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And of course, we know that it is important to ensure we have our own culture here, that we're not just copying what they're doing in America. 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It only costs $20. It comes with a number of benefits, and it'll help us stay on the air. We've been on the air for 5 years. We'd love to stay on the air even longer. Like I said, we are BC's sole FM program for local music. Had some great artists on already on this episode. From the Lower Mainland and throughout the interior of the province. Actually, Vox Rea, originally from Souk, BC, on the island there. So it looks like we've covered the island, the interior, and the Lower Mainland, as well as beats from Astrochild. So thank you to Astrochild, the local Vancouver producer and DJ who has been providing all of the beats today. And thanks to you for tuning in, and if it is... if you have the capacity, thanks for supporting Unsigned BC and Co-op Radio. 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Or if you become a member at Unsigned BC, we can work it out so you can be both. Let's do another set of tracks here. Brianna's going to help us through this. Here's TK the Artist with Golden Child on Unsigned BC.

All right. That was Delusional by Karis Tazumi. Next up, we have the winner of our Unsigned BC Song of the Summer competition. This song is called I Can't Wait by Francis Arevalo.

All right, welcome back. That was Francis Arevalo with I Can't Wait. As you just heard there, that was the winner of our Song of the Summer contest from 2025. Some great submissions for that competition. Well over 200 from around the province. That's another fun thing we do here at Unsigned BC, in addition to playing local music on the air, and we do some showcasing on our Instagram as well for our members. 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Most of them are in BC, in the Lower Mainland, in Vancouver Island. 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Co-op Radio, of course, a very valuable resource for the communities throughout the Lower Mainland. There's all sorts of interesting programming. There's Farsi programming, there's Ethiopian programming, there's Armenian programming. I'm sure there is, I think there's Punjabi, I'm sure there's Spanish as well. But I know we have at least 12 language programs. We also have some indigenous programs as well. I know that there's a folk show that's popular. There's a union show as well. It's a pretty cool station. It really sort of fills in for our, I guess, lack of local content and culture creation here, not only throughout Canada, but specifically in British Columbia, and lack of platforms we offer to the very talented artists. So we'd love your support. We do need, unfortunately, to ask you for your financial support in order for us to keep doing this. I love to volunteer here, but we do need money to keep this thing going. Next up, we have another great track. This is from, I believe this is featured maybe in a Netflix track, or rather a Netflix show. It's a song by Alien Child. It's called Imaginasi Senja. I believe it's got some Indonesian as well. I'll get Brianna to clarify that for us throughout this set, though. But check it out. Here's Alien Child with Imaginasi Senja.

Hey, welcome back. The song was Imagine Nasty Senja by the artist Alien Child. Like Brandon was saying, that was in the soundtrack for the Indonesian film Uni. Very cool. Anyhow, the next song is by a local band with one of the cutest names around. It's Honey Bear the Band. The song is called Work in Progress.

All right, that was Work in Progress by Honeybear the Band. Next up, we have Annika Katharina with her song called Love and Hate.

All right, welcome back. You just heard Anika Annika Katharina. The song is Love and Hate. This is Astrochild. Astrochild's been providing the beats for today's program. Astrochild, a local DJ out of Vancouver, DJ and producer. My name is Brandon. We're broadcasting on Vancouver's Co-op Radio CFRO 100.5 FM, and of course you're listening to Unsigned BC. I hope you like what you've heard so far. If you've not listened to Unsigned BC before, we're BC's only 100% exclusive BC content radio show that plays all genres. So far today, we have played, all sorts of things. Lots of bedroom pop, we played a little hip-hop as well. A little folksy stuff. A little rock, a little honey bears, a little bit of rock. So we've been around the genres, as we do here on Sign BC. And I hope you've enjoyed the program. Generally, we do have live artists come in for the program. But today is a special episode. 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Or rather, we're not wrapping up the year, but we're always raising money. 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Pretty cool stuff, pretty good deal, if you ask me. Hope you've been enjoying your day so far, your day, your evening, whenever you happen to be listening. 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We are nearly halfway through the show. We're going to continue playing some tracks, some submissions from local artists. Some brothers. The group is called Blue Rivera, and the song is called Funk. Check it out on Unsigned BC.

All right, welcome back. That song was called Funk by Blue Rivera. And coming up next, we've got a song called Something More by Jameson Rye.